All right, let me see what's happening here. Let me refresh this National Weather Service screen, see what's going on. It's not refreshing. Oh, yeah, there we go. Tonight, currently it's 82 degrees here at the Silver Twinkie on Taos's High Mesa, across from Taos's airport, and at the Angel Fire Airport in Angel Fire, New Mexico, it's 72 degrees and overcast. I was coming up from Santa Fe, and there was a nice little rain shower down at Llano and Ranchos. Brief. It was too brief. Let's see. Tonight, low of 54 and partly cloudy. Yeah, Friday, sunny with a high near 90, light winds in the afternoon. Friday night, isolated showers, then mostly cloudy. Low of 58, a high of 90 on Friday during the day. 58 in the evening. Saturday, high of 90 degrees, mostly sunny. Saturday night, low of 58, mostly cloudy. Sunday, high of 87. It's going to be hot. Then a 30% chance of thunderstorms. 87's hot. Sunday night, 56 is the forecasted low. Slight chance, 20% chance of storms. Monday, high of 86. Yeah, and, 54. Okay, so we lost a legend, a music legend, country music legend this week, Miss Dolly Parton. She passed. She left us on Tuesday, August 25th. So let's get... We're going to play some Dolly Parton here on the Magpie Music. I hope you all enjoy it. Here's one. Let's see, what year is this from? I think it's from the 70s. It's called Just the Way I Am.

0: Ooh, Dolly Parton. Wow, she was incredible. What? Let's pause that. She was incredible. Just a great singer. That was from, what year was that from? I think it's from 1974, judging by her hair and the outfit. Whoops. Oh, it's not going to tell me. So that was A Lot of You Left in Me. That's off the Touch Your Woman album. Before that, we heard When Life is Good Again. She wrote that during the pandemic. Then we heard something from 1967's album, Hello, I'm Dolly. Put It Off Until Tomorrow. 1991, she recorded Eagle When She Flies and started the set off with something. I think it's from 74, Just the Way I Am. All right, I'm Sister Janice. This is Magpie Music on KNCE Taos 93.5 FM. It's 22 minutes after the hour. Time for a broadcast break. I'll be right back.
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0: All right, thank you for those messages. How y'all doing out there? Thanks for tuning in to KNCE here in Taos at 93.5 FM. This is Sister Janice bringing you Magpie Music. I'm here every Thursday, 6 to 8 p.m. And we've got, after my show, we've got Thursday Night Radio, 8 to 10, and then Hip Hop with Isa. All right, let's get back to the... This is off the same album, Touch Your Woman. Here's a song. It's called The Greatest Days of All by Miss Dolly Parton.

All right, that was Dolly Parton covering Emmylou Harris's song, Odor to Birmingham. I forgot to read you a couple promotions here. Let me get that done. The Field Institute of Taos and Mountains to Mountains are teaming up to offer Trail Ready, wilderness medicine for teens. 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All right, back to the music. What do we have next? Here's a cover Dolly did off of her Blue Smoke album. She's covering Bob Dylan's Don't Think Twice.

Jolene is my most recorded song. Worldwide through the years, I think they said it's been recorded 400 some times, with whether it's a garage band, other languages, other whatever.

0: in that one, but or I Will Always Love You for that matter. But it's just one of those songs that you just like to sing. There was a little girl at one of my shows when I was with Porter, and she came up to the stage, we used to sit and sign autographs after the shows, and she said, "Would you sign it to Jolene?" And I said, "Jolene, that's a beautiful name. I bet you're named after your daddy. Is his name Joe?" She said, "No, it's just Jolene." I said, "Well, I love that name, and I said, if you ever hear a song, you know, you'll know it's about you." So I just kept in my own mind to remember the name. I would just sing Jolene, Jolene, Jolene, Jolene, just so I'd get back to the bus and write it down. So all the way back to the bus, I was going, Jolene, Jolene, Jolene, Jolene, which is why I thought, well, Jolene, Jolene, Jolene, Jolene. I thought, well, I'll just start it like that, because that's kind of how I was to remember the name. I just started it. And I thought, well, I'll just say that, and then I'll just add to that. So that's really, and then, of course, I came up with a story, and that loosely based story about Carl and the girl at the bank was true. There was a pretty girl down there, and I was jealous. And she was pretty, and he was flirting. But I just kind of made that whole thing into a story that I knew would relate, you know, to women.
1: Staying connected means staying protected. 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
0: All right. Thank you for those messages. How's everybody out there? How y'all doing? Hey, let me tell you about what we just listened to. That was a little short track from a book, an audio book of Dolly Parton's. She recorded. It's called My Life in Lyrics, Dolly Parton's Song Teller. And that was about her song, her hit song, Jolene. And before that, we heard Rhonda Vincent covering that very song, Jolene. We heard Dolly sing Bob Dylan's song, Don't Think Twice. And she also covered Emmylou Harris's tune, Boulder to Birmingham. And we started that set off with The Greatest Days of All. And that's off the 1972 album, Touch Your Woman. It's a great album cover. Her hair looks fabulous. All right, it's 44 minutes after the hour of 6 o'clock on Thursday, August 27th, 2026. Time for the Live Taos calendar. 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Let's see, 5:30, New Mexico Night with the Lucero Brothers, followed by Open Mic at Dale Taos. Dale Taos is also hosting DJ Ange and DJ Lollipoppin. That starts at 8, goes till about 10. At the Adobe Bar at the Taos Inn, 6 to 9 p.m., the neighbors are playing. Bar Vino hosting Open Mic Night till 8 p.m. Sagebrush Grill and Cantina, Charlie Solito is playing 6 to 9. The Alley Cantina, Karaoke with the Wizard at 9 o'clock. Already started. Taos Center for the Arts at 7 p.m., Hadestown, the musical, starts at 7, goes till 9:30. At the Social Club, trivia happens every Thursday night, starts at 6, goes till 8 with Danny and Gabby. Wildflower Playhouse, 7 o'clock. You got 15 minutes to get down there. Red, presented by Taos Players. I heard it's fantastic. Okay, we're doing a little Dolly Parton tribute. Music, that's what we're playing tonight here on Magpie Music. I'm Sister Janice. I'm a huge fan of Dolly's. She was part of my life since I arrived. Here we go, Dolly Parton. Honky Tonk Songs.

0: Oh man, I love that song still. I was deeply influenced by that movie. I was young. That movie and the Blues Brothers. Thank God I got to watch those movies. I learned a lot. Okay, it's I'm Sister Janice. It's 1 minute after the hour of 7 o'clock. Time for a little station break. Be right back.
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0: All right, I can't wait for the Thacker Mountain Radio Hour to come here to Taos. That is going to be fun. I think it's coming up, maybe Labor Day weekend, September 5th, maybe? How y'all doing? This is Sister Janice bringing you Magpie Music, Dolly Parton edition. We lost our Dolly Parton on Tuesday. All right, I told you, we listened to 9 to 5. I love that song. Then we heard her sing a Joe South song, Games People Play. That's off of her album, My Blue Ridge Mountain Boy. Then we heard, I Don't Want You Around Me Anymore. That's off of As Long As I Love. Better Get to Livin', off of Backwoods Barbie. And we started the set off with Honky Tonk Songs by Dolly Parton. All right, it's time for the weather. Currently 79 degrees out here on Taos's High Mesa. Across the street from the airport. Tonight, low of 54, partly cloudy. Friday, sunny and 90 degrees. Friday night, low of 58, 20% chance of isolated thunderstorms, then mostly cloudy. Saturday, high of 90 degrees, mostly sunny. Saturday night, low of 58, and it keeps going like that, mostly cloudy. Oh, we do have a chance of thunderstorms on Sunday. 30% chance, high of 87. Sunday night, low of 56. 20% chance of thunderstorms. And Monday, looking to be 86 degrees Fahrenheit with a 20% chance of, slight chance of thunderstorms. And 54, the low Monday night. I'm really tired. I'm sorry. I went down to Santa Fe today. I don't think I brought enough caffeine with me. All right. Here we go. Dolly Parton, here's her. In the 90s, she really got into the bluegrass. It was pretty awesome. Went back to her roots. Here's a tune called The Grass Is Blue.

0: Whew. That was a heck of a cover. That was Dolly Parton singing with a Yousef. He was in there. His song, Where Did the Children Play? I'm going to take a little station break. I'll be right back.
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2: 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Ione, Taos poet Olivia Romo, and Taos filmmaker Sierra Lindsay Bacello. 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
0: All right. Thank you for those messages. Let's see. It is 22 minutes after the hour of 7 o'clock. This is I'm Sister Janice bringing you the Magpie Music till 8 o'clock tonight. Then we have Thursday Night Radio. Let me see, I got a couple messages to read here. 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All right. What do we got up next? Oh, we've got... Well, let me tell you what we heard. Hey, we heard Dolly covering that Cat Stevens song, Where Do the Children Play? That song wrecks me. And then Dolly singing it. Woo! That was gorgeous. Then we heard her singing... Covering Joni Mitchell's Both Sides Now with Rhonda Vincent and Judy Collins joining her on that one. Then she was singing the Lubin Brothers' Cash on the Barrelhead and then her song The Grass is Blue. All right, now we've got her covering another famous song, Deportee, Plane Wreck at Los Gatos.

right. That's none other than Dolly Parton with Mr. Kenny Rogers. Whoops, hold off. With a song written by the Bee Gees. The Bee Gees, they were some of the greatest songwriters, in my opinion, of the late 20th century. They were writing the American songbook of the 70s. Until they burned the disco thing, but that's a whole nother story. Anyway, that was Islands in the Stream. And then we heard Where Have All the Flowers Gone with Nora Jones and Leanne Womack joining in. That's a Pete Seeger song. That's off of an album called Those Were the Days. We heard Time for Me to Fly. That's from Dolly's 1989.

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2: 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At Dale Taos, 8 o'clock, DJ Ange and DJ Lollipoppin happening. Adobe Bar at the Taos Inn, The Neighbors, 6 o'clock to 9 o'clock tonight. Bar Avino has open mic night happening right now. Sagebrush Grill and Cantina, Charlie Solito, 6 o'clock to 9 o'clock. At the Alley Cantina, 9 o'clock, karaoke with the Wizard. Always a good time. I think everything else is pretty much already started. Okay. Let's see, what do I have queued up? Oh, yeah, we're going to hear another cover. Dolly liked doing covers. Oh, this is with Dolly Parton, Linda Ronstadt, and Emmylou Harris, After the Gold Rush. I'm Sister Janice. 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

Right. That's Dolly Parton off of her Little Sparrow album. When did that come out? Let's look. That came out in January of 2001. All right. And that is a, I thought that was a Leuven Brothers tune, but it says Autry Inman. I don't know who that is. Maybe some of y'all do. All right. So let's see. That was a cover Dolly sang, and then we heard an original from her 1968 album, In the Good Old Days, When Times Were Bad. And we heard her covering Me and Bobby McGee, and Kris Kristofferson joined her in the end of that song, at the end there. We started the set off with Dolly and Linda Ronstadt and Emmylou Harris, After the Gold Rush. All right, Thursday Night Radio is coming up next. I'm going to finish it out with a Dolly song called Getting Happy. When did this come out? Definitely the 70s. It looks like, I think it's 1976 because her hair is, 74. It's on her Love is Like a Butterfly album. It came out in September 16th, 1974. That wasn't my brother's birthday. No, he was born 2 years later. Anyway, I'm Sister Janice signing off. Queen, rest. Rest, Dolly. You worked hard. You did so much on earth. And, you know, songwriting's just the tip of the iceberg. Okay, thanks for tuning in to Magpie Music on KNCE Taos 93.5 FM, TrueTaosRadio.com. I'll see y'all next week.

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It is 8:04 p.m. You're listening to KNCE Taos, 93.5 FM on a radio dial here in northern New Mexico, streaming all around the world at truetaosradio.com. My name's Ray. I'll say thank you to Sister Janice for covering that Dolly Parton spectacular. Good job, Sister Janice. You can tune in to the Magpie Music Show every Thursday night, 6 to 8 p.m. Our all-volunteer radio station and this particular radio show are sponsored by Seco Live and the village of Arroyo Seco. And for that, I am grateful, and I'll encourage you to head on out to the village of Arroyo Seco and check it out. Beautiful shops, galleries, restaurants, and their organic market, and so much more on the road to Taos Ski Valley. Weather-wise, we should be looking at a full moon this evening. A little cloudy down low. It'll take a little bit for it to get up above the clouds, but I'm keeping my eyes out for that after a very lovely sunset. Quite beautiful this evening, as it is often. And right now it's something like 73 degrees-ish, a little bit windy out there, gusts up to 14 miles per hour. We are heading towards a low of 57 degrees early tomorrow morning, with a high of 86 on Friday, a high of 83 on Saturday, and a high of 79 on Sunday. Lows in the upper 50s throughout that period, with chances of rain both particularly on Saturday and Sunday. Fingers crossed. Well, I don't have any Dolly Parton music with me. I do have a great deal of respect for her life and her musical legacy and her social legacy as well. She's a phenomenal human being who cared deeply for other human beings. It's a rare find. Not to mention that whole voice of an angel thing. So thank you to Dolly Parton. My thoughts going out to her fans and her family. Charles Mingus, behind me right here.

0: Greg Allman Band behind me right there, Matthew's Arrival. It is 8:20 p.m. Mountain Daylight Savings Time. 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My name's Ray. I'm with you here on the radio on a Thursday night, 8 to 10 p.m. And let me quickly tell you that we just heard from Ann Peebles singing What You Laid on Me, a song she wrote off her album Straight from the Heart. Mr. Dave Mason sang Every Woman. Angie Stone from her 2004 release Stone Love, with a little Touch It. Alberta Hunter in 1978, I'm Having a Good Time, and I, from the sound of it, I'm gonna believe her. And Miss Betty Smith in 2017, from an album called Jet Lagger, that was Shackle and Chain, a song written by Jimbo Mathis, an album produced by Jimbo Mathis on the Big Legal Mess Records label. We're going to listen to this right here. We're going to get right on back to the music. Stay tuned to your favorite all-volunteer radio station, K-Nice.
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As I mentioned, that's Greg Allman playing a song off his album, Playing Up a Storm. Gentleman played with Greg Allman for quite a long time. Mr. Warren Haynes has a band called Government Mule. We enjoyed a show of theirs down in Santa Fe this past Saturday night. Here's something off their album, Peace Like a River. Got a singer here that I am not familiar with, but Celise has a beautiful voice.

I did not become someone different that I did not want to be. But I'm new here. Will you show me around?

is to know. Never had impossible to forget. Should have had an eagle on me. Size of Texas.

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We just heard a weekly selection from the Gil Scott Heron collection. It was something of a twofer, both tributes to Mr. Scott Heron and his compatriot Brian Jackson. Lastly, it was Micaiah McCraven reimagining Gil Scott Heron's last album,

0: and Government Mule featuring a lovely singer, Celise, with a lovely voice, doing a song called Just Across the River off Government Mule's 2023 album, Peace Like a River. Let's listen to this right here from some good folks, and we'll get right back to the music.
1: Hey everybody, this is Michael Hearn, and I'm inviting you to my 24th annual Big Barn Dance Music Festival at beautiful Red Willow Park in Taos, New Mexico, September 10th, 11th, and 12th. 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

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That was Robert Walter doing Maple Plank. And this right here is a man who needs no introduction.

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0: So right now it is 9:01 p.m. Mountain Daylight Savings Time, and you are listening to KNCE Taos 93.5 FM. We broadcast from an Airstream trailer parked on a mesa high above Taos, New Mexico, where we are waiting for the moon to show. I have under good reporting from our friend Mandy that it has been seen right up close towards the mountains. Only minutes ago in Des Montes, there was a viewing. We are waiting for it to shine its beautiful light over the mesa any moment. Hopefully it is quite a thick layer of clouds at the moment, so let's be patient. And let's say that we just heard from the likes of Mr. Louis Armstrong. You know Pops is tops with something called Moon Song. Craig Klein off his album Talkative Horns did a song that Pops was known for, Rocking Chair, covered beautifully by Craig Klein and his Talkative Horns. Dalton Reed, a Louisiana soul man in 1992, sang about the full moon. And Dr. John covering Johnny Mercer with a interesting version of Moon River. My wife and I walked by the Johnny Mercer home in Savannah, Georgia, earlier this year. Quite a neighborhood there. Okay. Moon reporting wise, I can tell you that it's right around 70 degrees, heading towards a low in the high 50s early tomorrow morning. Let's take a quick listen to this. We're going to get on back to that.
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0: Delphio Marsalis and the Uptown Jazz All-Stars with something called Dream On, Robin. Here at KNCE and on Thursday Night Radio, my name's Ray. 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Did I neglect to mention that? 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Right?

Around the mesa, we still just get a nice glow of moonlight behind the clouds. It's being shy, but it's going to be so lovely when it shows as it gets higher in the sky throughout tonight. So, there you go. How about some John Cleary?

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My name's Ray, and we got some Thursday night radio going on each Thursday night, 8 to 10 p.m. And clearly I had some high hopes for a intergalactic moonrise spectacular, but we've had some very thick cloudage, and that has resulted in, from my perspective, one short sighting as it passed between thin clouds, only to go behind clouds so thick that it was a dark black sky. Who knows what could happen in the next hour, so keep your eyes peeled. The ever enjoyable game of how's that moon look tonight. In that last set, we heard moon-based songs, including Howlin' Moon from Sonny Landreth. Kenny Neal gave us Howlin' at the Moon, and the set started off with Moon Burn from John Cleary. Ronnie Earle and the Broadcasters playing something called Patience right now.

So here on a Thursday night, we'll move out of the Fertile Crescent. Crescent City, New Orleans, in the musically fertile state of Louisiana.

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0: Night Radio here on KNCE Taos 93.5 is working its way towards the end of the night. 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Something called The Word behind me right here, Luther Dickinson and Friends. And that set included songs from Widespread Panic doing something called Shut Up and Drive from an album entitled Dirty Side Down. Randall Bramlett gave us something called Missing Link. Night Watchman came from Tom Petty and the Heartbreakers off a brand new Tedeschi Trucks Band album. Future Soul, we heard the first track, Crazy Crying, and Mr. Bob Dylan wrapped up our Moonlight portion of the show. Tonight, I do see some luminescence behind some clouds at the moment, but still waiting for the big reveal. Right? You ever listen to KNC Taos on a Sunday afternoon around 2 o'clock? You're going to hear the Thacker Mountain Radio Hour. It happens right before Fire on the Mesa, right after Hambone. It's a good afternoon of radio listening. Let's hear something from our friends over there at the Thacker Mountain thing.
1: 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Ione, Taos poet Olivia Romo, and Taos filmmaker Sierra Lindsay Bacello. 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This show is brought to you by KNCE. Roots and Wires presents Arroyo Seco Live, the Mothership, and the town and county of Taos, New Mexico. See you Saturday, September 5th.

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That sounds like a guaranteed good time. 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Heard him many times in Taos. 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And 36 years ago, we lost a gentleman named Stevie Ray Vaughan. It was a devastating tragedy. And also happened to be something that happened my first week as I had just moved to Taos. So late August 1990. I recall what it was like to lose a live wire like Mr. Stevie Ray Vaughan. And on the flip side of that, I would like to say happy birthday. It's a 90th birthday. Didn't happen today. But Mr. Buddy Guy is out on tour celebrating his 90th birthday. And that tour just rolled through Albuquerque earlier this week. And I couldn't be happier than to have Mr. Buddy Guy alive and well and touring all around the United States. We're going to start with Stevie Ray. We're going to close it up with Buddy Guy. And thank you for listening to K-Nice Radio.

0: Yes, you are listening to KNCE Taos. It is 10 p.m. Mountain Daylight Savings Time. 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
0: And we doubled down on the Stevie Ray Vaughan, and I owe you a buddy guy. So here it is right here. Happy birthday, sir.

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1: 33 seconds of this tape have been excised for reasons of national security.

cannot believe that he has diluted himself into supposing that though we have power, we lack nerve. That though we have weapons, we are without the will to use them.

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Oh, before I see Dr. Death, so it would sure be nice if I could get my breath. Well, I'm not the crying nor the whining kind till I hear the whistle of the 309 of the

anymore. Talk about luck, well, I got my asthma coming down like a 309. Write me a letter, sing me a song, tell me all about it, what I did

0: 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This is Rhett Miller from the Old 97s, and you're listening to KNCE Taos.
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3: 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It is 3 minutes past 7 o'clock, Friday, August 28th. Hope your day is off to a great start. Thanks for tuning in. My name's Howie. I'm here until 9 o'clock this morning. The temperature outside the studio, out here by the airport, 56 degrees. Beautiful summer morning. Sunny, the forecast for today, a high of 88 degrees. 20% chance of afternoon thunderstorms. Mostly cloudy tonight, a low of 57. For the weekend, same. Sunny tomorrow, high of 88, 20% chance of precipitation. Sunday, high of 85, again a 20% chance of thunderstorms. Looking ahead to the early part of next week, 40% chance of thunderstorms on Monday, otherwise mostly sunny, a high of 84, 86 on Tuesday, 88 on Wednesday, 88 on Thursday. Looks like our best chance of precipitation comes this weekend. And then no chance of rain, according to the National Weather Service, Tuesday through Thursday. But beautiful summer days, cool nights today. Sunny, a high of 88, and a 20% chance of thunderstorms. We heard just a moment ago about Paseo Disturbance. I will remind everyone that the grand opening reception tonight, from 5 to 10 at the gallery at Hotel Willa. Meet the artists, experience the work, and enjoy music, food, drink, and pop-up performances and projections. The reception this evening is free and open to the public, but if you can't make it in person, you can tune in to KNCE. From 5 until 6 o'clock, we'll be broadcasting the start of the opening reception live from the gallery at Hotel Willa, right here on True Taos Radio. Get all the details about Disturbance at paseoproject.org. 6 minutes past 7 o'clock. 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

Warren Zevon, getting things started here on the morning show on True Taos Radio, Ourselves to Know. 9 minutes past 7 o'clock. 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My name's Howie, here until 9 o'clock this morning. We're going to take a look at some news headlines. From the Associated Press, President Donald Trump says he's renaming Lake Ontario to be known as Lake America in the United States as he escalates his trade war with Canada. The president signed an executive order in the Oval Office yesterday that updated the lake's name for the U.S. Geographic Naming Service. Trump cannot force Canada to follow along, however. Trump has been floating the idea of the name change in recent days as the United States announced it was imposing 50% tariffs on $20 billion worth of Canadian goods over the weekend after talks between the countries broke down. The U.S. Department of Justice yesterday sued Arizona, New Mexico, Oregon, and Washington over laws that allow immigrants in the country without legal status to pay in-state college tuition in the states where they live. The Trump administration has now sued 21 states over such laws, which enable non-citizen students who meet certain requirements access to in-state tuition at public colleges and universities, regardless of their immigration status. The lawsuits argue that these policies allow students without legal status to pay drastically lower tuition for public education than U.S. citizens from other states. They also come as the administration aims to curb benefits that could be extended to immigrants more broadly. Taking a look at the Taos News Online. Taos police have arrested a man accused of making a shooting threat to the Nusenda Credit Union in Taos on Monday morning. That according to Taos Police Chief Ron Montez Jr. Michael Allen Graves, age 57, of Los Ojos, was taken into custody just after 6 p.m. Monday evening. He's charged with making terroristic threats, specifically a shooting threat, a fourth-degree felony, in Taos Magistrate Court. Los Ojos is a small community north of Tierra Amarilla in neighboring Rio Arriba County. The town of Taos voted during a special meeting yesterday to implement Phase 3 water restrictions in response to severe drought conditions, reduced water availability, and increased strain on the town's municipal water system. That according to a town press release, the restrictions are effective immediately. The resolution states that the Upper Rio Grande Basin is experiencing significant drought conditions with water year-to-date precipitation at approximately 66% of the median as of August 19th, below the 10th percentile of the 1991 to 2020 comparison period, the soil moisture at approximately 52% of the median. During yesterday's special meeting, Assistant Town Manager Mark Flores said the town expects well number 8 to be back online by the end of September, at which point the town will revisit the water restrictions. Phase 3 restrictions are in response to serious conditions. According to the press release, here are some of the following restrictions. No outdoor landscape watering is permitted between 10 a.m. and 6 p.m. Sprinklers must be turned off on windy or rainy days. Customers may wash vehicles and water lawns and landscaping with sprinklers one day per week. Customers are encouraged to limit sprinkler watering to 2 hours per day per area. Hand watering and drip irrigation of plants, flowers, trees, wells are permitted any day of the week, with customers encouraged to limit watering to 1 hour per day per area. Other restrictions are in effect, and you can read all about it and get more information at taosnews.com. Carson National Forest issued an update last night on the Mogote Ridge fire. Firefighters continued suppression operations on the Mogote Ridge fire yesterday, building control lines with hand tools and dozers. An infrared flight yesterday morning measured the fire at 83 acres, and the fire grew to 95 acres by the end of the day yesterday. Containment remains at 0%. As always, you can get more information on all New Mexico area wildfires at nmfireinfo.com. Time now is 14 minutes past 7 o'clock. It is Friday, August 28th.
We got the fishing report coming up in just a little bit. Do stay tuned for that. We got some Friday Dawn later in the program. Right now, the new Master Sounds on True Taos Radio.

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4: 7:25 here on KNCE. It is Friday, August 28th. My name's Howie. Thanks so much for tuning in. That last set of music, we heard the new Master Sounds, Be Yourself, the late great Sly, and the Family Stone. Thank you for letting me be myself. We got the fishing report coming up in just a few minutes. Gonna get back into some music. This here with Star Monster on True Taos Radio.
5: Day Tripper as being about a prostitute. Oh, yeah. And Norwegian Wood about as being about a lesbian. Oh, yeah. Now, I just wanted to know what your intent was when you wrote it and what your feeling is about the Time magazine criticism of the music that is being written today.
6: Well, you're just trying to write songs about prostitutes and lesbians, that's all.

0: That is brand new music from STS9 with help from Maureen Murphy. The tune is Step by Step. We heard Star Monster, his take on Come Together Flip. 7:33 is the time. It is Friday, August 28th. At this time, each Friday, we bring you the Fishing Report. Joining me on the phone, Christopher Jenkins. Hey, Chris.
1: Hey, Howie. Good morning. How are you today, brother?
0: I'm doing okay. How are you doing?
1: Right on. Things are good. Starting Excellent. To cool off out there a little bit. It's getting nice.
0: Yeah. These are cool mornings. Really good stuff. And yeah, keeping our fingers crossed. You know, we've been seeing this weather forecast for the last several months, really, with potential for precipitation. And it only comes and goes just in little amounts, but definitely starting to feel like we're turning the corner and hoping for some precipitation maybe this weekend. We'll see. What's going on with the fishing? I know it's been pretty challenging.
1: Yeah, it's, well, once again, Howie, it's all about water temperature this year. You know, everybody is aware that we have low water levels, but it's about water temperature, and the fishing's really good. The fishing is really good in the morning. Our water temperatures are, you know, starting to spike and get in the high 60s and 70s, you know, in the afternoon, and the fishing kind of turns off area-wide around 11:30 to 1:30, predicated on what elevation you're at. That has a lot to do with it because of water temperature. Now, we got the Cimarron River, Howie. That's one of our premier tailwaters in the area, and that is flowing at 20 CFS right now, so that's a really good flow, optimal flow with that. We really like it between 18 and 26, so it's at a really good cherry sweet spot right now. Highly recommend fishing that because they are going to scale that back and turn it off pretty soon. I do not know when those dates are, but they will start turning that off and saving water out of the lake. Great patterns to use on the Cimarron River is any type of stimulator or top fly, chubby Chernobyl, any type of orange or yellow stimulator. Below that, at that water flow and the depth of that river, you want to run these bugs, and I'm going to go over these bugs real quick, but what more importantly is you want to target those fish and you want to drop your dropper, all right, 18 to 22 inches. So if you go from your sternum to like where your heart is to the end of your fingers, that's kind of an average 18 to 22 inches if you're an adult. If you're a little person, go a little bit longer than that. You know, throw on an extra 3-4 inches if you're a smaller person in stature. So bugs to put below, all right, these are key, all right? It's not your top fly, it's your bottom flies, and I'm going to go over these, Howie. It's a plain Jane. It's an RS2 and a WD-40 or a micro mayfly. Those are all mayfly nymph patterns, and they work really well. I crushed it last week. I fished a plain Jane all day with my clients and caught fish all day on a plain Jane. Sizes of these fly are huge, okay? Pay attention. It's going to be an 18 and a 20, okay? Those are the sizes you want to key in. Once again, the bugs are plain Janes, RS2, WD-40s, and micro mayflies. Your fly selection, okay, your criteria is always size, the silhouette, and then color is last. Size, silhouette, color. What you want to do is, once again, you want to run a plain Jane, an RS2, a WD-40, and a micro mayfly on the Cimarron River in a size 18 to 20. I'm going to pivot to the Red River now. It's fishing really well. It's an AM fishery, okay? You can fish the Cimarron well into the afternoon. The Red River, you will not be able to. It's going to turn off around noon. It's just going to be like a light switch, Howie. It's just done. They're not feeding anymore, and they're just looking to stay cool and not get stressed out. So the hatchery has a lot of springs. That's why the hatchery is there. It's on New Mexico Highway 515. Take the main highway out of Taos, like you're going to Colorado or Cuesta, and you'll make a left. There's brown state official signs right there, New Mexico Highway 515. You'll go approximately 2 miles into the hatchery. You'll park in the parking lot. The parking lot fish is phenomenal. If you're not really somebody who's too mobile and you don't have a lot of time and you don't want to hike, the parking lot is a great spot. There's a bunch of springs there. Those fish are actively feeding really good in the morning. So these are going to be classic patterns there. You're looking at red copper johns. You're looking at prince nymphs, hare's ears. You can see the fish that you are fishing to. It's super, super fun. So if you have a little bit of time or you're not really too mobile or you don't want to hike, go to the hatchery. We have that right up the street from town. We're really, really lucky to have that. So go there, throw some classic patterns at those fish, and have a super fun day. Moving to the Rio Grande now. The Pilar section is still really warm, Howie. I wouldn't recommend fishing it unless you're going to bass fish. If you're going to bass fish, you're going to fish in that frog, like slower moving water. You're not targeting on the seams, the faster moving water like you typically would for trout. You're going to fish that slower moving water. The smallmouth bass fishing down there, Howie, is phenomenal, especially on a dry fly. If you can get those fish to eat like an Adams, like just a basic mayfly pattern, everybody has those in their fly boxes. If you don't, you should. You should get a couple of those. It's a great, super fun way to catch some bass on a dry fly. I mean, it's just absolutely as fun as it gets. It's the pinnacle of fly fishing is to get fish to look up and eat dry flies. It's just super fun. You get the visual take on it. Then you get to fight the fish. Then you get to bring the fish in, hopefully release it, and, repeat. Do that again. Switching over to the Conejos. The Conejos is very technical right now. Cooler water temperatures are definitely getting those fish up to move around. It's still an AM fishery. Water super low up there. As we move into September, the Conejos and the Rio Grande are going to get really good. The Rio, Howie, is going to be really good. This is historical low, the Rio Grande is. It's going to be super fun. You're going to be looking at fish, sight casting to them. They're going to be up moving around. Water temperatures are going to get back to an acceptable level because we'll have better ambient temperatures. And the angle of the sun in the canyon's huge. We won't nearly have as much harsh sunlight beating down on the canyon, heating those rocks up in the water and just low water as well. The low water is going to be good in about a week or two, all the way into November, unless we get some really crazy cold snap. So I'm really, really excited about the Rio Grande. This is something that we probably won't see again in our lifetimes, how low it is. It's a great time to map the river out, too. We talked about that a couple weeks ago. Take some photos of some areas that you fish. You're seeing structure that you normally wouldn't see because of the water levels. So go ahead and map that out, and then, once the water levels come back, which they will, you'll be able to target fish in those areas. Just have a better understanding of how the whole hydrodynamics of the Rio Grande works in those particular spots that you like to fish.
0: Man, so much great information. I just love hearing that there's still some great fishing opportunities. And interesting to see what the fall will bring. September, it'll be September next time we speak. So historically, I know things start cooling off, like you said, low angle of the sun. And great to know that we'll be fishing into November from the sounds of things. As always, lots of great information, Christopher. We really enjoy talking to you every Friday, and we'll keep it going here as long as the fishing's good. And I know despite this challenging season, we have some world-class fishing right here in northern New Mexico and really year-round, right? I bet we could talk through the winter if we wanted and if we weren't so busy skiing.
1: We do have year-round fishing here. That is a legitimate thing. We are very lucky to have that. Absolutely, Howie.
0: Awesome. Well, thanks again, as always, and have a great weekend. I hope you're able to get out there and enjoy, and we'll talk next Friday.
1: Right on, brother. Thanks for having me on. Have a great weekend, Howie.
0: Bye-bye.
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1: 7:46, 15 minutes before 8 o'clock here on KNCE. Thanks so much for tuning in. Big thanks to Christopher calling in every Friday with the fishing report at about 7:30. Always good information. Good to know there's some good morning fishing. Still here in northern New Mexico and looking forward to some good fishing as the temperatures cool. All right, let's take a look at the Live Taos calendar. There is a lot of great stuff going on today and this evening. As always, I encourage you to check out the entire Live Taos calendar at livetaos.com. See what else is going on into the weekend as well. Start by reminding you about the opening reception of Disturbance, the Art and Ecology of Change, happening at Hotel Willa from 5 until 10. This evening, we will be broadcasting live right here on KNCE from 5 until 6 as things kick off there at the gallery at Hotel Willa, paseoproject.org for more information. And again, you can tune in to KNCE at 5 o'clock. Music, plenty of it happening here in Taos. McCarthy Plaza Summer Music Series continues. Very special performance from 4 to 7 this evening at McCarthy Plaza, The Rifters. More music happening on Sunday there at McCarthy Plaza in a few more weeks of the series. Shout out to Brad and Ruth Ann, Legacy Cafe, McCarthy Plaza today from 4 to 7. 4 o'clock at Dale, DJ Florida Mike at the Tiki Bar. And then later this evening, Andy Gross, comedian, magician, and ventriloquist will be at Dale. That gets going at 7 o'clock. Sunset Sessions at Imbudo Valley Vineyards, 5 until 7. Karaoke at Vivac Winery starts at 5 o'clock. At the Sagebrush, Charlie Marvin, getting things started from 5 until 7. The Uz Band will play at the Sagebrush at 8. The Neighbors will be at the Taos Inn, the Adobe Bar. David Barnard will be at the Social Club. Hazel and the Crooked Tune at Don Carlos Lodge. Very special engagement, 6 o'clock. Hazel and the Crooked Tune at Don Carlos. Late Night with Sunny Goodnight at Hotel Willa. And at the Alley Cantina, Stone Daddy playing live at 10 o'clock. Taos Players presenting Red at the Wildflower Playhouse. 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It's 7 o'clock tonight, Red. All right. Do check out livetaos.com. See what else is going on. Get details about all that good stuff going on here in Taos. Time is 9. No. Man, I'm just falling apart here this morning. It is 7:49, 10 minutes before 8 o'clock. We're going to get into our Friday dawn set because I've clearly done enough talking. Shout out to Dawn, who provides a tune usually on Wednesday. From that tune, I build a little set of music. It was pretty easy this time around. Here's a slowed down version. Dolly Parton's Jolene on True Taos Radio.

0: do something for us, just sitting here with a guitar, if you'd like. I'd love it.
1: Sure, I don't know.
2: This is a that's a cheapo too. Now this is a song that is one of my favorite songs that I've written. You know, I write a lot of folky mountain type songs, and so I have something a little special to do with this, but I'll do the first verse and then I'll show you what else I do. It's called Do I Ever Cross Your Mind.

0: Now, let's pretend that I have this record out as a 45 record, and we put it on the record player, and we'll flip it up on 78 speed.
1: Same song.
0: Yeah, I know everybody in this house has fiddled around with a record player. You have, ain't you?
1: Mm, we've done that.
0: You've probably flipped one of my records down on 33 and made me sound like Porter Wagoner. No. Well, here's how we'd sound on 78. Let me see if I can get as wound up as I've been all day. Well, sometimes I'll walk into fields where I walk by my girl, and that's where you see. And the flowers you grow, and I always felt so sweet. And then when you pick that for me, and when I think of you, I love we once knew. How I wish we could go back in time. Do you ever think back on old memories like that? What about ever cross your mind? Thank you. Sorry,
1: oh,
0: I've done that.
1: Fun. Ah, let's see.

0: That is the White Stripes doing Dolly Parton's Jolene. Before that, we heard Dolly on the Johnny Carson show, The Tonight Show, 1977, doing Do I Ever Cross Your Mind at various tempos and speeds. We started the set off with Dolly's Jolene, the 45 slowed down to 33 and a third. Wrapping up our Friday dawn, honoring the late, great Dolly Parton here on True Taos Radio. It is 1 minute before 8 o'clock. 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My name's Howie, here until 9 o'clock. David Perez, El Wow Show, coming up from 9 to 11. A reminder that at 5 o'clock, a radio takeover, 1 hour of the Paseo Project opening reception from the gallery at Hotel Willa. All right here on True Taos Radio. 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
0: 2 minutes past 8 o'clock here on KNCE. It is Friday, August 28th, 2026. Hope your day is off to a great start. Thanks for tuning in. My name's Howie. Temperature outside the studio here by the airport, 64 degrees, warming up fast. Forecast high today of 88. There's a 20% chance of thunderstorms this afternoon. Overnight, mostly cloudy, a low of 57. Same story for the rest of the weekend. Saturday, tomorrow, a high of 88 and a 20% chance of thunderstorms. Sunday, a high of 85, 20% chance of thunderstorms. Monday, looks like our best chance of precipitation. Mostly sunny, 84 and a 40% chance of rain. Sunny and warm, Tuesday, Wednesday, Thursday, high temperatures in the mid to upper 80s. Overnight lows through the weekend are going to stick around in the mid-50s. Today, sunny, a high of 88 degrees. Andy Gross, one of America's hottest comedy magicians and ventriloquists, is coming to Dolly tonight. 1 minute you're laughing so hard your face hurts. The next you're asking, how did he do that? With over 1 billion online views and sold-out shows across the country, Andy delivers a fast-paced night of comedy, incredible magic, and unforgettable entertainment. Showtime, 7 o'clock tonight. Tickets are $25. Get your tickets before they disappear. Andy Gross at Dolly at the Solar Center tonight. 3 minutes past 8 o'clock. We're going to take a look at some news headlines from the Associated Press. President Donald Trump says he's renaming Lake Ontario to be known as Lake America. As he escalates his trade war with Canada, the president signed an executive order in the Oval Office yesterday that updated the lake's name for the U.S. Geographic Naming Service. Trump cannot force Canada to follow along, however. Trump has been floating the idea of the name change in recent days as the United States announced it was imposing 50% tariffs on $20 billion worth of Canadian goods over the weekend after talks between the countries broke down. Source New Mexico reporting, the U.S. Department of Justice yesterday sued Arizona, New Mexico, Oregon, and Washington over laws that allow immigrants in the country without legal status to pay in-state college tuition in the states where they live. The Trump administration has now sued 21 states over such laws, which enable non-citizen students who meet certain requirements access to in-state tuition at public colleges and universities, regardless of their immigration status. The lawsuits argue that these policies allow students without legal status to pay drastically lower tuition for public education than U.S. citizens from other states. They also come as the administration aims to curb benefits that could be extended to immigrants more broadly. Taking a look at the Taos News online, the town of Taos voted during a special meeting yesterday to implement Phase 3 water restrictions in response to severe drought conditions, reduced water availability, and increased strain on the town's municipal water system, that according to a press release issued yesterday. The restrictions are effective immediately. There's a long list of restrictions. You can see them all at taosnews.com. A couple of examples. No outdoor landscape watering is permitted between 10 a.m. and 6 p.m. Customers may wash vehicles and water lawns and landscaping with sprinklers one day a week. And on and on. 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For the restrictions, Stage 3 restrictions, Town of Taos. Quick update from the Mogote Ridge fire near El Rito. This was issued last night at around 9 o'clock. Firefighters continued suppression operations on the Mogote Ridge fire, building control lines with hand tools and dozers. An infrared flight yesterday morning measured the fire at 83 acres, and the fire grew to 95 acres by the end of the day. Containment remains at 0%. You can get the most up-to-date information at nmfireinfo.com. Time now is 7 minutes past 8 o'clock here on True Taos Radio. We just heard some Dolly Parton, some takes on Jolene for Friday Dawn. I have some leftovers, so I'm going to go ahead play another take of Jolene, this by AJ Lee and Blue Summit here on True Taos Radio.
6: We had a request for this next one, so we're going to add it into the set list. It's a Dolly Parton song. Please sing along to this one. I know everybody knows the words to this. This is called Jolene.

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1: It's time now for your good news for a good planet. A place at the table. For immigrants in a new country, language gaps and unfamiliar systems can be barriers to getting to know people. But the small town of Gunnison, Colorado is setting a place at the table to connect with immigrants through food. Everyone must eat, and once a month at the Gunnison Congregational Church, about 50 residents do it together. The program is called Charlas en la Cocina, or Chats in the Kitchen, where different immigrant families share their cultures and cuisines. It's Colombian empanadas one month, Salvadorian pupusas the next, then Peruvian ceviche, and Ecuadorian potato soup. The program has expanded into women's coffee circles, 4-H classes for immigrant families, and a first-ever Friendsgiving consisting of 60 participants with every dish from a different country. Past Charlas have showcased food from Mexico, Central and South America, and Nepal, along with West African dishes prepared by a Cameroonian graduate student who calls the Charlas the best place he's been to in the United States. There are plans to keep adding cuisines, classes, and circles as more neighbors arrive. It's a welcome place at the table that doesn't ask anyone to give up where they came from, only to bring it along with them. And this is Mandy from GoodNewsGoodPlanet.com. Good news, good planet. Good news, good planet. Good news. 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

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Then I walked down to the border bridge at the break of day, and I threw that empty bottle off and watched it float away down the Rio Grande.

0: Hot Club of Cowtown, doing Django Reinhardt's Minor Swing. Before that, we heard the Rifters. Who knows what tomorrow may bring? The Rifters plan on McCarthy Plaza this evening from 4 until 7. Before the Rifters, we heard Dave Alvin, Rio Grande. We heard the Iguanas doing a Dave Alvin tune called 9 Volt Heart. Shout out to Scamp Cassidy, sharing that one with me yesterday. He'll be on the radio tomorrow. Scamp Cassidy and the Cosmic Cowboy Show tomorrow from 11 to 2. Time now, 8:39, 20 minutes before 9 o'clock here on KNCE. Thanks so much for tuning in. My name's Howie, here until 9 o'clock. David Perez, El Wow Show, coming your way, as it does every Friday from 9 to 11. Amber, Mesa Mixtapes today from 11 to 1. Your Daily Tea with Lady J today from 1 until 4. Lucy McCall will be here at 4 o'clock with As Above, So Below. And then a little after that, right around 5 o'clock, a radio takeover, the Paseo Project, Disturbance opening reception happening at the gallery at Hotel Willa. We'll be broadcasting it live here on KNCE from 5 until 6. And then at 6 o'clock, let me check my notes here and see who's up. It looks like Shaking the Pumpkin from 6 until 8 this evening. Lex Python's filling in the 8 to 10 slot. That big hole left behind when Mojo Marvin took off. Lex Python filling in tonight from 8 to 10. Glenn Love and the Sonic Banquet from 10 until midnight. Fridays here on True Taos Radio. We'll be right back.
1: Hey, everybody. This is Michael Hearn, and I'm inviting you to my 24th annual Big Barn Dance Music Festival at beautiful Red Willow Park in Taos, New Mexico, September 10th, 11th, and 12th. 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
0: 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It is Friday, August 28th. Thanks so much for tuning in. My name's Howie, here until 9 o'clock. We are going to take a look at the Live Taos calendar at livetaos.com. Plenty of good things going on today and tonight. Going to tell you mostly about the music events, but I do encourage you to check out the entire calendar at livetaos.com. McCarthy Plaza Summer Music Series continues. We just heard from the Rifters. They'll be playing this afternoon from 4 until 7, McCarthy Plaza on Taos Plaza. Dale at the Solar Center. DJ Florida Mike at the Tiki Bar from 4 until 7. And then a comedy show at 7 o'clock, all happening at Dale at the Solar Center. Sunset Sessions, 5 o'clock at Embudo Valley Vineyards. Vivac Winery, karaoke at 5 o'clock. At the Sagebrush, Charlie Marvin playing from 5 until 7. That'll be followed by the Uzz Band, 8 o'clock at the Sagebrush. The Neighbors playing at the Taos Inn tonight from 6 until 9. Hazel and the Crooked Tune at Don Carlos, the lounge in town, 6 o'clock. Hazel and the Crooked Tune, Don Carlos. David Barnard, his standing Friday gig at the Social Club, David Barnard, 6:30. Late Night with Sunny Goodnight, Hotel Willa starts at 9 o'clock. The Alley Cantina, Stone Daddy, playing live at 10. Red continues its run at the Wildflower Playhouse. That is presented by Taos Players. 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And last but not least, Hotel Willa, opening reception for Disturbance, brought to you by the Paseo Project. 5 o'clock until 10 o'clock this evening, opening reception at Hotel Willa. And again, we'll be broadcasting live the first hour from 5 until 6 right here on KNCE. 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Time now is 8:46. Coming up this weekend, Sunday at Dale. 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Let's see if there are any other messages for you. Yep, got one more here. Trail Ready, wilderness medicine course for teens. The Field Institute of Taos and Mountains to Mountains are teaming up to offer wilderness medicine for teens. They're calling it Trail Ready. It's designed for teens age 13 and older. This two-day course teaches practical skills for staying safe and helping others in remote high country environments. Participants will learn how to make safe decisions, assess injuries, respond to weather and altitude changes and challenges, and communicate clearly when help is far away. The course takes place September 5th and 6th. 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Again, the Wilderness Medicine course for teens happening next weekend. All right, that'll do it for me. Thanks, as always, for tuning in. I'll be back at it Monday morning. I'm here every weekday from 7 to 9. David Perez is up next with El Wow Show. Do stay tuned for that. I'm going to leave you with some Fiona Apple, something brand new from Olivia Rodrigo, and some Tom Cochran. How about that? Thanks so much for tuning in. Have a great weekend.

0: 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Then have a few belly laughs every day and keep listening to KNCE Taos 93.5 True Taos Radio.
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2: I'm Dr. Anthony Lizerwitz, and this is Climate Connections. Jonathan Klein says the students he met at a climate protest in 2019 were angry. He had taken his daughter and her friends to a school strike in San Francisco, where thousands of students were protesting for climate action. He says the kids were frustrated with adults for not doing more when they have the power to do so, and for not preparing students for a climate-altered future.
3: It was like the rage that I heard from them. You know, the outrage and the clarity that this has to change.
2: Klein had spent years working in education, but after the protest, he started learning more about climate change. And soon he co-founded the nonprofit Undaunted K-12, which advocates for climate action in schools.
3: If our goal is to prepare young people for the future, then rising generations' futures are going to be deeply shaped by extreme weather and climate change, and in fact are already being shaped and disrupted by extreme weather. And so this is not somebody else's work, this is our work.
2: His group promotes climate education for students, tracks the impact of extreme weather on schools, and helps schools become more efficient with new HVAC systems and other appliances. So both schools and students are better prepared for some of the challenges of climate change. Climate Connections is produced by the Yale Center for Environmental Communication. 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
4: 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Música Latina para tu Espíritu. It is 9:02 a.m. and we're going to start off as usual at the top of the hour with some weather reports. It is currently 71 degrees. We're looking at a high of 88 and a low of 57, about a 20% chance of some isolated thunderstorms during the day and evening. Pretty much the same thing on Saturday, high of 84, low of 57, 20% chance again of some isolated thunderstorms during the day and in the evening, but it'll be mostly sunny during the day. And yeah, this is like pretty much the same thing all for the next few days. Okay, Sunday the same, high of 85, low of 55. 20% chance of some rain, and Monday this goes up to 40% chance of some scattered thunderstorms. High on Monday of 84 and low in the evening of 53, and then the sun will do its permanent thing. No chance of rain according to the National Weather Service, but you know that often changes. Tuesday of high of 86 and a low of what? 54. Okay, we're going to have some African salsa. This first jam is from the African Salsa Orchestra. Ago, I think that's how you pronounce it. This song, Congo Yambuma, Yambuma. And that is by the one and only Eddie Palmieri. And then we're going to have La Vintage, The Vintage, Geraldo Rosales. That's going to be the set coming up here on El Wow Show. Let's get it moving. Put the volume up.

directamente de los países bien bajos para todos ustedes y aguarachar.

0: It's like he didn't want to end La Vintage. Geraldo Rosales, little Eddie Palmieri before that. Congo Yamumba y Agoa from the African Salsa Orchestra starting off the set. We're getting near the 9:20 mark. Going to do a little station break. You're listening to El Wow Show with David Perez. If you are listening now and you're good, you can hang out for the whole show or at least until the 10:15, 10:20 mark or check in around that time. I have a guest. Hopefully that nothing will happen and she could come. But you're going to want to find out about this. This is a mobile dental hygiene. Mobile dental hygiene. She comes to you. So you want to get information about that. That's, I think it's a terrific new business that she has going on, Julie, anyway. But I always say hopeful because things happen. And, you know, but the plan is that she'll come. So everybody who's listening, definitely you want to stay tuned for that. Let's do some little commercial break.
1: 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Ione, Taos poet Olivia Romo, and Taos filmmaker Sierra Lindsay Bacello. 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
6: 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What I love most about DJing on KNCE is having a voice in my community and sharing all the great music that I love. 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
0: It is almost 9:23, and let's get a little Papotes Guajira, and then a little Bobby Cruz and Ricardo Rey. Música. Para gozar y bailar y vacilar.

La Vimirari. 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La Vimirari? It's called La Vimari because the singer is Mickey, M-I-K-A, Vimari. She's from Cuba, and that song is all about here I come with the music, so get ready to dance, get ready for whatever. Singing with Bobby Cruz and Ricardo Rey and Los Hacheros. Papotes Guajira. Ahora un poquito de salsa. De Colombia, Grupo Niche con Cali Pachanguero.

0: That is a party jam. Oh, Cali Pachanguero, Grupo Niche de Colombia. You know, I would say 80, 90% of the time I bring a breakfast burrito here for my show and eat it as I'm listening to music. And one of the good things about doing the show is I work it off by the time I'm finished at 11 o'clock. All those calories have been, you know, worked away from, because I just dance here. That's why, about a lot of the time, I'm a little out of breath because I just can't help it. La música salsa just gets in your bones and in your spirit, and you just gotta move. Gotta move. Let me do this pay promotion and then do a couple of other ads, and then we'll get back to la música. Okay, Trail Ready Wilderness Medicine Course for Teens. 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

0: That's Ismikata singing Mayaye, Mayaya, Mayaya. That might have been a song by Mongo Santa Maria. I'll have to check if he first did that. Orquesta Narvaez, Bruja Marigua, before that, and starting off the set, Mueve la Cintura. That is Omara Portuando. 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
0: 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I think I've lost track of the weeks. I think it's Amber with her Mesa Mix. It's coming at 11 o'clock, if I'm right, but I will let you know later on in the show. Weather report. Of course, weather report. It is currently 78 degrees, and both today, Saturday, and Sunday are pretty much the same kind of same forecast. High of 88, low of 57, a 20% chance of isolated thunderstorms through the day and evening. Again, it's pretty much same thing on Saturday. High of 88, low of 57. Chance of isolated thunderstorms through the day and evening at 20%. It's pretty much lo mismo on Sunday. High of 85, low of 55. Isolated thunderstorms, 20% chance. And the chance of some rain will increase on Monday to 40%. High of 84, low of 53. Looking at Tuesday, we're at a high of 86 and a low of 56. Okay, that is the weather report. And as I mentioned earlier in the show, I'm expecting my guest. And you're going to want to definitely hear about her new business. It's like exciting mobile dental hygiene. She comes to you. Mobile dental hygiene. You're going to want to check it out and have your writing implements or jotting it down ready, because that's a wonderful thing for our community. Let's go to some Charlie Palmieri.

That is Cuba L.A., Cuba L.A., El Manicero. A little son boricua ahora, con la punta de pie. On your tippy toes. It's a good way to dance. 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

0: That is some Boricua again with Con la Punta del Pie, dancing on your tippy toes. And my guest is here. It's going to be so exciting. Stay tuned, guys. People, there is some great information from a great business idea coming right up. We're going to do about a minute and a half of some announcements, and then we'll be back. You're listening to El Wow Show.
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0: And your last name is Aronson.
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0: Welcome back to El Wow Show. It is about 10:21 a.m. I was telling my guest, Julie, that I had the mic still on. I was saying, okay, I make sure I pronounce your last name, Arneson. So you might have heard that. Julie Arneson is here, and she's going to tell you about this great, what I consider a fantastic business idea. I think it's pretty new. If I am correct, and I think I am. Okay, so Julie, let's get it rolling. Let's tell people what you're doing. I'm going to be giving you the information, the contact information throughout our interview here, because I think a lot of people are going to be interested in this. So you're on. Introduce yourself and what you're doing.
5: Thanks, David. Julie Arneson. I've been a dental hygienist for 41 years, and I have recently started a mobile dental hygiene business. I come to you.
0: Yeah.
5: Yeah.
0: And you come to you, let's say the specifics. You have a van.
5: That's hopefully to come. I'm starting off with a mobile unit that I just roll right into people's homes or care centers, wherever they're comfortable having their teeth worked on. Cleaned. All I do is cleanings. Dental hygiene services. Right. No dentistry.
0: Right.
5: But dental hygiene. Oh, don't start. Get me started on that. So I roll my unit in. I have a reclining lawn chair that I bring in. A couple other things. My own chair, and I just clean your teeth in your own home.
0: And yeah, I was going to ask about that. Like, about what they sit in. So you have a reclining lawn chair, and that's what you use for all the
5: Well, the people that can get into it. Yes. If they can't, if they're in their bed, if they're in their wheelchair, if they're in a recliner, then I adapt to what they can give me access to inside their mouth, which is tricky sometimes, but I can do it.
0: And you said you've been doing this for how long?
5: 41 years.
0: 41?
5: 41. Where did that time go?
0: Yeah. So this, so of course, that means you've been doing this as a young girl. That's very good, right?
5: Yes. I graduated from dental hygiene school when I was 19.
0: Okay.
5: And been doing it ever since.
0: And what gave you the idea of having a mobile dental hygiene? But before that, Julie, we'll stick with that. Let's give people the contact information in case somebody is just listening and can't stay on the air for the whole interview, because I like people to know how to reach you about this.
5: Phone number is 575-737-8577. Website is juliesmobiledentalhygiene.com.
0: Wow. So, yeah, so it's a long way.
5: It's a whole mouthful. All in one breath.
0: All in one breath. And is it also an email, or is there like a contact form on the
5: There's
0: website?
5: An email, which is even harder, julie.arneson@juliesmobiledentalhygiene.com. And so the easiest thing is go to the website.
0: Easiest thing is just to go to the website and just
5: get all the information.
0: Okay, so.
5: You can schedule through the website as well.
0: Oh, you can? Okay.
5: Yes. Yeah.
0: Okay.
5: So that's great.
0: You were doing it since you were 19, and was this like a flex? You woke up one day and said, "I think we need this," or was it?
5: I was thinking about this last night, and I know how it happened, but I can't tell you the exact timing. I had been working in dental hygiene for a couple of years, 2 or 3 years, and I came across an internship training at the University of Washington, Seattle, called DECODE, Dental Education and Care of the Disabled, which they've now changed the name of that. And I went and I worked there for a year, got training. And ever since then, I've wanted to be able to get to the people who can't get to me in the dental office. And I've tried it a few times over the years, and it always got too hard, and so I just let it go. And now that I'm 60 and I've been doing it for 41 years, it's time to do it now. Yeah. And mobile is the only way to get there, because not many nursing homes, not many care centers have dental clinics in them, or dentists or dental hygienists on staff. So I have to go to them. And mobile was the way to do it.
0: Wow. Wow. Yeah. No, I think it's just... I mean, what a service you're putting. I can see it becoming, maybe this is like a good problem, just becoming like overwhelming just in terms of the response. Once word gets out, I saw you put up a flyer in SIDS and you had done the pollinator program.
5: Which is how I met you.
0: Right.
5: Thank you for that. Thank you, Hive, Taos Hive pollinator program. Go, Taos Hive.
0: Whoop, whoop. Rah, rah, right. We should get a little bomb-bombs, you know. So, yeah. Yes. And so how long have you actually, set up shop?
5: I saw my first patient, 6 weeks ago. I'm doing this on Fridays and Saturdays. I still have my full-time job. I'm doing this on the side at this point until it gets busy enough that I can quit going into the dental practice I work for. And, I realized it's a slow start. I've mostly seen friends and family, but that's allowing me to work out the kinks. And there's a lot of kinks when you start a new business, especially a healthcare one.
0: Yeah, I can imagine.
5: Yeah.
0: So if people, do they have to make a form? Let's do with that. Do they fill out a form online? Or you bring one with you in terms of what they have to sign?
5: Yes. All the documents, all the health history, the... I have a collaborative dental hygiene license from the state of New Mexico, which means that I collaborate with a dentist or more dentists, if there's more in the community that want to do that with me, and then I can own my own practice. Mm. And to do that, I need to make sure that the clients understand that I'm not a dentist, I'm not doing any dentistry, they need to continue to see a dentist. I have a dentist that's working with me, Angel Fire Dentistry, Dr. Doolin and Angel Fire, he has
0: excellent
5: been great at getting my patients in, my clients in quickly that need it. And the people that I've seen so far have put off going to the dentist for whatever reason, and the cleaning is the gateway into it.
0: Sure.
5: And then he can, the dentist can see them and do the dental part, and I can do the dental hygiene part. One thing I wanted to say was it's not just teeth cleaning that I do. There's an oral cancer screening, periodontal disease screening, oral health education. Mm. There's a lot more than just cleaning teeth, which is what we get the reputation for. But there's a lot more to it.
0: Absolutely. Yes. Absolutely. No, absolutely.
5: To answer your question, yes, if you go on to the website, it'll take you into my software, dental software programming. You can schedule it. All the forms get sent to you. You can fill them out online. I can bring it to you if you're not technologically adept. I can bring the paper forms to you, or we can fill it out online once I get there. Don't let that deter you from scheduling.
0: Right, right. But it's great to do beforehand, so this way you can have the time that you're there for the actual cleaning.
5: And most appointments at this point take me 2 hours.
0: From the time appointment. Wow.
5: From the time I pull up in your driveway till the I leave has been 2 hours. I'm hoping to get the setup and the tear down quicker. But plan on me being there for 2 hours and you'll have a thorough appointment and you'll be comfortable in your own home, which has also been a comment from the clients I've seen that, you know, it's so much more relaxed that I set up the chair in my unit in their kitchen or their living room and they're just at home.
0: Yeah.
5: And they don't have to go anywhere. They don't have to smell the smells. They don't have
0: yeah.
5: to. Yeah. It's just yeah. me. And no, I'm funny, so I'm funny.
0: Yeah, that's right. You'll do a little stand-up routine before you see everybody.
5: Maybe a little one.
0: Maybe a little one. And how does it work in terms of costs? Are you able to share that? And also the issue of insurance? And how does that work?
5: I'm not taking insurance or Medicaid at this point. Insurance and Medicaid don't want to pay me as a dental hygienist. It usually has to go through a dentist.
0: Oh, I see.
5: And unfortunately, the paperwork and overhead costs to be able to do that would wipe me out of business.
0: Absolutely.
5: So it's self-pay at this point. $150 for the first initial appointment. That's a work in progress. The fee,
0: sure.
5: the time, what it costs me to run a business. There are discounts if you schedule 3 in a year, you get $100 off. That's where I'm starting, self-pay.
0: Wow. Yeah, well, you start somewhere. And again, so the website is
5: Julie's Mobile Dental Hygiene.com.
0: Yeah, go to that. And the phone number is
5: 575-737-8577.
0: Yeah, jot that down. Spread that information around because, I mean, she's just doing Friday and Saturday now for now. And Julie, I would imagine travel, in terms of your own travel, going from place to place is another challenge. And also it might impact on how many you could do a day. If somebody's they're in Peñasco and another person up in Cuesta, your opposite parts of Taos County, is there a geographic limit that you have now based on just time availability or?
5: Not at this point. I'm hoping to get to the point where I can say I'm going to be in Cuesta on whatever Friday of the month and serve all the Cuesta clients there. Go to Peñasco another Friday of the month so that it consolidates the travel. If it's outside of Taos proper area, there will be a
0: travel fee. For sure.
5: Yeah.
0: No, that's important. With gas prices the way they are now, I mean, in just time and...
5: Yes. So the more I can consolidate different areas, the better it's going to help people.
0: Yeah.
5: And in the future, there will be the option that if Ted in Cuesta wants to let 4 people come to his house and I just set up and tear down once, then there'll be some sort of a discount for that so that everybody benefits from me being in one place at one time and being able to serve 4 people at once.
0: Yeah, and is 2 hours pretty much the standard time? Can it be less? Or?
5: Not for the initial appointment. There's a lot of data I have to gather for the initial appointment. Tooth charting, periodontal disease charting, gum charting, getting to know you. Helping you be comfortable, know what works for you, what doesn't work for you.
0: Absolutely.
5: Pretty much 2 hours for the first appointment.
0: Yeah, no.
5: Now, in the future, there'll be shorter appointments, but I haven't gotten to the future yet.
0: Yeah. You know, it's I think we had a brief talk. I mean, we talked a lot during the pollinator that I can see, you know, because it's so intimate, you know, in terms of dental. I mean, you're giving somebody your mouth and and just the newness of it. You know, you're used to going to, you know, a clinic or whatever facility to get your teeth worked on. And just that dread that you might have with dental and just hearing the clanking of the...
5: Oh, the dread.
0: The dread, you know. And you come in there with your little, you know, your gear and... and that just the people talking to you, I can see that, before you start, you want a cup of coffee, you want some tea, you know, and also you're getting to know their history, and that can lead to a lot of different places, you know.
5: Oh, yes.
0: Because you're in your own home, so you have a comfortable...
5: Yes.
0: So I could just see that happening where the saying, you know what, we got to get to the cleaning.
5: Yes, yeah. And especially seeing friends and family, it's like, wait a minute, I'm here on business. Okay, we can't talk about that. And I have to set up, so that gives a good time for chatting. Patients don't have to be present while I'm setting up. They can be doing whatever they want to be doing. I swore I wasn't going to say and I did it.
0: You said.
5: I said Anyway, yes,
0: it's... we'll clean it up. I'm taking. Well, I have the.
5: Oh,
0: little,
5: great! Because my sister's going to want to hear it.
0: Yeah.
5: So no,
0: I'll give you a copy.
5: Yeah, it's a total different atmosphere for clients for me to come to their home, and people who are uncomfortable at the dentist, afraid of the dentist. This is a great way to get into taking care of our teeth, because our mouth is so much a part of our whole body health, and we ignore that.
0: We do, yeah.
5: And the dentist, it's no matter how nice we are, it's still the dentist.
0: Yeah.
5: So if I can allow people to have some comfort in their home and take care of their health, it's a win-win.
0: It's a win-win. And you know, Julie, I can't help feeling, and I tell you practically every time I see you, I think this is such a beautiful, wonderful business with its challenges, of course, you know. And I've always felt that it's been an unfortunate aspect of the healthcare in this country, and maybe it's applicable other places, that dental care is not within the kind, even if it's comprehensive integrative medicine, that dentistry should be part of that, because God, your teeth, your mouth, the tongue, all the sensitive area that could be the source of a lot of different things. I mean,
5: oh, a lot of different things. We see a lot of things in the mouth that there's something going on wrong in the body before the rest of the body knows it.
0: Yeah.
5: Yeah.
0: Yeah.
5: And I just was listening to a podcast in the 1800s, medical schools, there when the people who were concerned with the mouth health started talking about mouth health and what they were going to do, the medical school says, you guys are crazy, we don't want you. And that's when dentistry and medicine split, and we've been split ever since.
0: Wow.
5: Which is a sad thing.
0: It is a sad thing.
5: It's all the same. And if I can go to the doctor's office and get all this stuff done in one place, and my hygienist is talking to my doctor about my heart problem and the medications I'm taking that affect my mouth, then all the better for all of us.
0: Absolutely. I wonder why they had that rift. What was the
5: reason? Oh, I don't know. Don't get me started.
0: Yeah.
5: This is.
0: And it'll probably have one view from the medical establishment,
5: yes,
0: and then another view from the dental. And,
5: yes.
0: Like, what caused it? You know, what was the...
5: Yes.
0: It doesn't make any sense.
5: It doesn't make any sense. And I'll be the first to say that our healthcare system in the United States is broken.
0: Yeah.
5: I wish I had an answer. And maybe mobile dental hygiene is a tiny answer to part of that. I'm hoping that it expands, that someday I have a van and a dentist that works for me and the whole schmeal, the whole thing. But today I just drag my little unit into your house and clean your teeth for you.
0: Yeah, yeah. Well, if you have a mobile unit and other people, I could even see another dental hygienist getting on board. I mean, if you get...
5: Yes.
0: That would be a great thing. You actually have the kind of volume that you need to cover it. Maybe you split the territory. Okay, I'm going to carry the north side, another person can carry the south side. And
5: I have big dreams.
0: Big dreams.
5: And someday, let me make sure I say this right for Beth, 501c3. I want to set that up so that I can get donations to...
0: Oh, that's an idea. Yeah.
5: Let people that don't have the funding to pay for me to come to their house, that
0: covered. That's actually a great way to go.
5: Yeah. I haven't given up sleep yet, so that's not started yet. But someday that will happen.
0: And I wonder what the downside would be. Like, if you... Yes, you could get funding and have all kinds of private... public partnerships, and it might open up a whole new world. But what from not having just as an LLC? Is that what you are? An LLC?
5: I'm an LLC, yes.
0: Not having an LLC, what doors does that close?
5: And nothing.
0: Certainly in the medical profession, it might be okay with the medical profession. If you have an LLC or something business-wise, there's a box that they can work in that they're used to, as opposed to a nonprofit box.
5: I don't know the answer to that either. At this point, the research I've done for it is the only downside is the time and effort and paperwork it takes to get it set up.
0: Yeah.
5: And I just don't have it right now.
0: Yeah. Yeah.
5: So I'm trying to figure out how to get my mobile unit that's made for sidewalks and driveways in places in Taos that are dirt, gravel, and rocks.
0: Right.
5: So I'm sending it in this weekend so they can turn it into a four-wheel drive unit.
0: Right, right.
5: Yeah.
0: You must tell people also keep your dogs, you know. Because that's also in people's homes, I guess. You know, they'll have their pets.
5: Yes. I do need a working space of around me and the instruments and the mouth of, you know, keeping it disinfected, keeping it clean. But, yeah, I've had a dog sitting next to the chair and on the other side from me, the client's petting their dog.
0: Really? Wow. Yeah. Which is kind of sweet in his own way.
5: I can't pet the dog, which is hard for me to not pet the dog because I need to be clean and, you know, have a sterile environment to keep your mouth sterile, of course.
0: Yeah.
5: But yeah, their pets are there. Their spouses are there.
0: Right. Oh, that's true. I could just see that. Oh, yeah. Well, since you're here, Julie.
5: I did that.
0: Can you kind of look at, you know, they're just, you know, show you something and say, you know, okay, stick out your tongue. Okay, you know, can you swab me? You know, I can just see all kinds of things happening.
5: Yes. And I don't have the capacity for radiographs at this point. That's coming as well. That's just another big investment I need to get the finances figured out for so that I can take x-rays. And I don't have to have the dentist do that for me.
0: Wow, wow. So many possibilities, Julie, I think with this. I think it's such a vital service. And
5: I've had clients at the Enchanted Village.
0: In Angel Fire?
5: Nope, here. It used to be...
0: Oh, the Enchanted Village, of course, right.
5: Yes, yeah. And then I'm also trying to get into Taos Healthcare, which used to be Taos Living Center, to be able to access... not access, to be able to treat and help the... patients, clients that are in the nursing home. I just haven't contacted the correct person at this point. There's some paperwork involved for them to let me come in and treat their clients. But that's my goal.
0: Wow.
5: Yeah, I want to treat everybody, but if you can't get to the dentist, I want to come to you.
0: Yeah, beautiful. Yeah. So, Julie, we're just about hit our limit. So let's give the people one more time all the contact information, and definitely gonna have you back on the show. We'll look like months down the line when you've had all this different experience, what lessons you've learned, things you've added. It'll be great because I just think anything where people can come to you and come to people's homes. It just opens up this other opportunity
5: whole world of
0: healing.
5: That- yes, and I just also attended the Dream Teary Nest open house, their grand opening, and they have wonderful outreach and support for our community that I now can pass on to my clients if they need it. I was excited to go. Okay, contact information: juliesmobiledentalhygiene.com 575-737-8577.
0: Okay, Julie. It was a grand pleasure.
5: Thank you, David. Thank you so much.
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0: Okay, we're back. It is 10:42. Thank you, Julie Aronson.
8: Arneson.
0: I'm going to get that right. I'm going to be saying that wrong for quite a while. Okay, before we do the live Taos calendar, I'm going to play a little pachanga number. Let's do that. And then we'll get to the livetaos.com calendar.

Llegó la pachanga. Sara Fernandez and Eddie Torres on that jam. It is 10:47. I cannot believe how much time has flown. Thank you, Julie. Julie's mobile dental hygiene. What a great, great idea. Lots of luck to her for that. And thank you so much, Julie, for coming on the show. Okay, it is time for the Live Taos calendar, livetaos.com. You can find out about everything happening in our beautiful mountain town with music and film and theater, art exhibits, classes, workshops, community events, and you can post your stuff for free on livetaos.com for today, tomorrow, and beyond. Let me do a couple of film and theater stuff, and then we'll do the music events, and I think I'm going to have time for just like maybe two more songs. Ay, caramba! Ah. El Wow Show. I love doing this. Every Friday, 9 until 11 a.m. I don't remember if it's Amber coming with her Mason Mix or Abigail with her Friday Fix. Whichever it is, you'll be hearing some good music at 11 o'clock. Okay, film and theater-wise, it is at Wildflower Playhouse Red, the play Red, presented by Taos Players. That's from 7 to 9, happening at the Wildflower Playhouse. At Dale at 7 o'clock, Andy Gross with Comedy and Magic. Ooh, there we go. That they certainly go together. Music-wise, at Taos Plaza from 4 to 7, McCarthy Plaza Summer Music Series continues with the Rifters. At Dale from 4 to 7, DJ Floor the Mic will be jamming at the Tiki Bar. At Embudo Valley Vineyards from 5 to 7, the Sunset Sessions. And at Vivac Winery from 5 to 9, karaoke nights. Wow, that's a long night of karaoke. Should be always a lot of fun. Sagebrush Grill and Cantina. Two things happening there from 5 to 7, Charlie Marvin. And from 8 until 11, the Uzban. UZ. I always get confused on pronouncing that. At the Adobe Bar, the Towson from 6 to 9, the Neighbors. And here's a seat description for specific location. Okay, so you have to go to livetaos.com. I'm not going to do that now because I don't have time. But there's from 6 to 9, Hazel and the Crooked Tune at Don Carlos Lounge. Okay, so go to livetaos.com and it'll give you the more specific information about where that's at. The Social Club has David Bernard from 6:30 to 8:30 p.m. At Hotel Willa for 9 o'clock, at 9 o'clock late night with Sunny Goodnight. That happens every Friday at 9 at Hotel Willa. And at the Alley Cantina at 10 p.m., Stone Daddy Live. Again, go to livetaos.com to check out all the specificity about all the events I mentioned and all the events that are on the site. Oh, what a time I always have here at the Wild Show. I'll see everybody next Friday. Have a beautiful and safe weekend. Stay in the rage. Stay active. Resist injustice, war, and everything else. You know, make that part of your life and keep music and song part of your life as well. It makes us fight and resist more by being in the joy and community at the same time. I'm going to leave you with some Don Gonzalo Fernandez. Is that who it is? Yeah, Canción a un Individuo. And then we might have time for some Celia Cruz. Or let me see. Let me time this right. No, I'm with some. Actually, I'll leave you with some Benny More. That should take us pretty much to the top of the hour. Have a great weekend.

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1: 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Ione, Taos poet Olivia Romo, and Taos filmmaker Sierra Lindsay Bacello. 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
2: 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We are at the top of the hour here. It is 11:02 out on the Mesa. We're just switching up shows now. My name is Amber, and you will be listening to Mesa Mixtapes for the next 2 hours. And today's show, I'm playing a lot of jazz and R&B, some other singer-songwriter music, but yeah, we're gonna get into that after we go over the weather. It is currently, it says it's 80 degrees outside right now, here on the Mesa, and it will get up to 88 today, and possible thunderstorms later. And then tonight we are looking at thunderstorms, mostly cloudy, low 57. And tomorrow, Saturday, we are looking at a high of 88, mostly sunny with some isolated thunderstorms, 20% chance, and a low of 57 tomorrow night with some isolated thunderstorms. Sunday, I'm seeing a high of 85, mostly sunny, and then in the afternoon, some isolated thunderstorms and a low of 55. Some more thunderstorms. And then Monday, we are looking at a high of 84 with the same situation. We're looking at mostly sunny with some scattered storms. And then Monday night, we're looking at a low of 53. I haven't looked at the weather yet this week, but I was expecting it to get a little more chilly than this. Just really looking forward to that Taos fall weather, and that cool, those cool mornings. I mean, it's getting a little cool in the morning, but I guess we probably still have another month or so. Ooh, okay, so this first song we'll get into is called Juicy Fruit by M-Tune.

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2: 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And also, let's hear this PSA from Paseo, Disturbance. What happens when you put 11 artists and 6 scientists in the forest to explore wildfire? Find out at the opening reception for Disturbance, a new art exhibition by the Paseo Project, Del Fuego, and Forest Stewards Guild. 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All right, this next song I have for you is called The Butcher's Special.

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2: 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I'm going to let you guys know what is happening today, August 28th, 2026. It is a Friday. There's always lots to do in Taos. And I'm getting my information from Live Taos. 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So today, the Taos Plaza from 4 to 7 has McCarthy Plaza Summer Music Series. The Rifters will be playing. Dale Taos every Friday has DJ Florida Mike at the Tiki Bar from 4 to 7. Imbudo Valley Vineyards has Sunset Sessions from 5 to 7. Vivac Winery has karaoke night tonight at 5 o'clock. Sagebrush Grill and Cantina has Charlie Marvin at 5 to 7, and then the Ooze Band from 8 to 11. The Ooze Uz, oh, I always mess that up. I'm sorry, guys, if you're listening. But they are playing at 8 at the Sagebrush. And then Adobe Bar at the Taos Inn from 6 to 9 is the Neighbors. And then Hazel and the Crooked Tune at Don Carlos Lounge tonight from 6 to 9. Fun. And then Social Club from 6:30 to 8:30, David Bernard will be there. Hotel Willa has Late Night with DJ Sunny Goodnight at 9 p.m. And the Alley Cantina will be having Stone Daddy Live at 10 p.m. Also, the Wildflower Playhouse has Red presented by Taos Players at 7 to 9. And Dale has a comedian tonight, Andy Gross, Comedy and Magic at 7 p.m. There's also plenty of arts and exhibits to check out if you are interested. Just head to livetaos.com. We are going to get back to the music. This next song is from Lael Neal, and it is a new one from her called Slip Away.

You're tuned into KNCE Taos 93.5 FM True Taos Radio. That was I'd Die Without You by PM Dawn. And after I give you the weather report, we're going to get into some more R&B. It is currently 83 degrees here on the Mesa. We are looking at a high of 88 today. With it's going to be sunny, but there are going to be some isolated thunderstorms later in the afternoon. And then tonight, it looks like some isolated thunderstorms with a low of 57. Tomorrow, Saturday, we are looking exact same. High of 88, mostly sunny and isolated thunderstorms.

0: 20% chance. Saturday night, low of 57 with some isolated thunderstorms, mostly cloudy. Sunday, we are looking at a 20% chance of rain. It's going to be a high of 85 and a low of 55 Sunday night with some isolated storms. And Monday, we are looking at a high of 84, mostly sunny with some scattered storms, 40% chance. And Monday night, low of 53, 30% chance of rain. Right after this break, we'll get back into the music. I have a song by Colored Me Bad.
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6: 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Locally caught. On the Oregon coast, you can see fishing boats unloading salmon, crab, tuna, and pink shrimp. Yet 90% of the seafood sold in nearby restaurants comes from elsewhere, like India, Canada, and China. And ironically, Oregon also exports their seafood to some of those countries. This cost the local economy $178 million in lost revenue. Since 2006, Laura Anderson has been changing that. The daughter of a commercial fisherman with a master's degree in marine resource management, she spent 6 years on Oregon's Fish and Wildlife Commission. Her Newport restaurant, Local Ocean Seafoods, is a dedicated local fishery-to-table restaurant. Now, local albacore, salmon, crab, shrimp, and oysters go straight to Local Ocean's diners. The restaurant processes 100,000 pounds of fish a year from West Coast fishers, employing a 6-person fillet team during the summer. To combat the excessive processed fish waste, her company launched the 100% Fish Program, transforming skins into dog treats and heads into bone broth. 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
7: 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It is currently 12:23 here. I will be here until 1, and then we have the Daily Tea with Lady J coming in. And thank you guys for tuning in with me while I play some of what I like to consider great study music. Lots of goodies in the R&B world. 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
1: 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We just heard from All For One. I turned to you, a song from Space Jam, actually. I just love it. I love some smooth R&B up in the background. When I'm driving, when I'm studying. I don't know. Today's just that vibe. Let's get to the Live Taos calendar for August 28th. 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Today on the Plaza, from 4 to 7, we have McCarthy Plaza Summer Music Series with the Rifters. Dale Taos, every Friday from 4 to 7, we have DJ Florida Mike at the Tiki Bar outside. And Buda Valley Vineyards has sunset sessions tonight from 5 to 7. VVAC Winery has karaoke nights from 5 to 9. Sagebrush Grill and Cantina has Charlie Marvin from 5 to 7. They also have the Uzz Band from 8 to 11. Adobe Bar at the Taos Inn from 6 to 9 is the Neighbors. And then Hazel and the Crooked Tune are playing at Don Carlos Lounge from 6 to 9. The Social Club has David Bernard from 6:30 to 8:30. Hotel Willa has Late Night with Sunny Goodnight at 9 p.m. And the Stone Daddy Live is playing at the Alley tonight at 10 p.m. We also have Red presented by Taos Players at the Wildflower Playhouse from 7 to 9 p.m. tonight. And at Dale Taos at 7, there's a comedian named Andy Gross, Comedy and Magic. So lots to do today. Let's get back to the music. Oh, got Roy Ayers up here next and then some Bobby Humphrey.

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I'm trembling inside, my feelings to hide. How will I know this is real? Usually I end up, foolishly I end up, giving all the love I own. Then to my dismay, to you, was just another day. 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
1: Happy Friday, August 28th. 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Thank you, Amber. We have a beautiful day here at KNCE, True Taos Radio, 93.5 FM. This is Lady J with your Daily Tea. Have a fun show coming up, which we'll get to that in a second, and a little Lilith Fair-esque set list and a tribute to our beloved Dolly Parton coming up as well after that. But first, the weather. It is here 1 p.m. We have isolated showers and thunderstorms after 3 p.m. Mostly sunny, high of 88. Isolated showers tonight, thunderstorms before 9 p.m. Mostly cloudy, low of 57. Isolated showers on Saturday and thunderstorms afternoon, mostly sunny, high of 88. Saturday night, isolated showers and thunderstorms before 9 p.m. and between 9 and midnight, also isolated showers, mostly cloudy, low of 57. Sunday, isolated showers, thunderstorms afternoon, mostly sunny, high of 85. Sunday night, isolated showers, thunderstorms before 9 p.m., mostly cloudy, low of 55. Going into Monday and the next week, we have scattered showers and thunderstorms afternoon, highs of 84 and 88. And into the middle of the week, it's mostly sunny and highs of 86 and 88. If you are new to the show, I am here every other Friday from 1 to 4 p.m., and it's been an honor to have special guests every show, usually kicking off the hour, and the set list is mostly inspired by my guests on the show. I believe this is the 28th show on the 28th of August, and I thought it would be interesting to flip the script here, but I'd love to kick it off with Here You Come Again by Dolly Parton. Rest in peace, and Tim Curry, and I know there's some controversy around Yayoi Kusama, but also incredible artist as well. It was just an interesting week with a lot of passings on with these really amazing icons. I would say trendsetters of their own kind who really broke some barriers of social norms. Definitely went against the grain on many facets. Dolly Parton, I think, had some incredible interviews from back when, and I remember her speaking of crying the night that she said that she didn't want Elvis Presley to sing the song that Whitney Houston ended up singing in the 90s because it was taking away her rights to her own music. And at that point, it was just about listening to your heart and your gut and your soul's purpose, and that not every no is a wall and can actually be a breakthrough. And that's what ended up happening with The Bodyguard many years later. This is one of my favorite songs and also guest here today, which we'll surprise you in a second with. And Here You Come Again by Dolly Parton.

0: We will miss you, but not in spirit, Miss Dolly Parton. Such a legend on so many levels, and I think has come out to be one of the most loved people in history of all time.
1: Absolutely.
0: Welcome to the Daily Tea. It is 107 here at KNCE Truth House Radio, 93.5 FM, and a very dear friend of mine on many capacities, and I thought it would be a fun show to flip the script on show 28, August 28th. Welcome, Elena Trujillo.
1: Thank you so much. Thank you for having me. It's such an honor.
0: Is this your first time here at KNCE?
1: No. I've been to the radio station a few times in my life, yeah.
0: And a little background of how I met Elena was in April. It was maybe March or April. And I'm on social media and have a few handles. And I noticed What's Happening Taos. And really, I felt the spirit behind the person that was putting these posts out for all these great things that are happening in Taos. And had maybe reposted something of mine. And I reached out and I said, you know, I don't know who you are, but thank you. And that's actually how it all started.
1: Yes. Yep. And from my perspective, I love to tell this story because you have such this vibrant presence. And I think that the very first post that I noticed of yours was you were on the, like, in the middle of the street with some fabulous outfit, just doing some crazy pose, you know? And I was like, who is that girl? She looks fun. And we just, yeah, I think we started connecting, and you offered me a haircut. And I just thought, well, how kind. Like, that is so lovely. You know, I'm doing really, I started that account just because I have a lot of friends that are involved in the arts and performance world, and I do a lot of that sort of thing myself. And I was feeling frustrated that there wasn't a really reliable source on Instagram specifically for Taos events. And I know there have actually been a lot more that have sprung up since I started What's Happening Taos, but you know, it's a labor of love. I don't make any money off of it. I'm just like, I'm a connector. I help, and whatever I see stuff that's happening, I want to share about it and support the people in my community. So whether it be friends or not, like anybody that wants their events shared, I'm happy to share it. That's what I'm there for. But it just was like such a lovely gesture that you reached out to me and said, hey, let me do something for you. And I was like, oh, well, I do my own hair, and I'm sort of very particular, and I'm

0: never been happy when anyone else cuts my hair. Although I do think at some point I want to take you up on it.
1: It but, could yeah. be a deal breaker in a friendship, right?
0: Yeah maybe. It grows out. It grows out. Like, I would survive it. I just wear a hat for a while. Yeah. You know?
1: No, I wouldn't give you any surprises. But I really was touched, and that wasn't for any business promotion at all. It was a thank you, because I know what it's like to do things just for the grace of doing them, mm-hmm. for the higher purpose. Mm-hmm. And most Instagram handles don't make money unless they're running ads. And I think that this all really parlays into even just community radio and how much I enjoy bringing special guests on to hear the voices behind all of these incredible people doing, you know, community work and art and all of the things here in Taos and beyond. So I got it. And from there, I realized what a magnificent human you are. And in the summer of last year, then we connected about cabaret and burlesque and Cassandra and the Wildflower.
0: Right. First, it was the children's theater, actually. You came to do an interview with us with the children's theater. I've been working with the children's theater since I came back to Taos in 2007. And, you know, Karen Thibodeau, that works with the children's theater, she's just incredible, and she's been doing it since probably I was little. And you just, like, you saw that and came right in and was like, can I just be a part of this? Can I help promote it? Can I, you know, what can I do? And again, just such a beautiful gesture. And you made some amazing connections. You had Bill come yes. on the show. That was amazing. And then from there, we started talking burlesque and the cabaret show. And yeah, so.
1: And I ended up being in the Tempest with yes, Karen this year, I know. And I think that all of the beauty that is there to be had in Taos, it's so special. And that's why I don't think you could ever get bored in Taos, because there's literally
0: so much to do
1: and so many different organizations and groups that you can get involved with. So yeah. even though we're really isolated in Taos, if you're a newbie to Taos, somebody just reached out to me the other day and said, hey, it seems like you're really involved in these different things. And I said, you know, one of the greatest things to do is give back immediately. Do volunteer work. See if you can find your niche, if that's something that speaks to you. And the different organizations that are here are always looking for support mm-hmm. and reliable support. Yes. So, Elena Trujillo, born and raised.
0: Yes.
1: Born and raised here in Taos, and is a multi-hyphenate of so many things. So outside of what I know behind what's happening Taos and burlesque, maybe a little bit about you as well before we dive into this weirdness of me being in the hot seat.
0: Oh, yes. Well, I like to say I'm a triple threat. But there's even more to me than that. So I'm an actor. I started acting at age 10 when we had a production of The Wizard of Oz. And my best friend was a dancer at that time with the Betty Winslow Dance Studio, who used to be very, very near here. And she was one of the monkeys and a munchkin. And I wasn't a dancer, but I got to go to the audition and I got to be a munchkin and basically got bit by the bug, fell in love with theater, started doing it through junior high and high school, and went on to study college. That was my major at Swarthmore College in Pennsylvania. That's where I went to school. And then I kind of burnt out on theater. By the time I was graduated, I was like, I don't know. And I bought a guitar, and I started to learn to play guitar, and I was singer-songwriter for a little bit. It's been like 20 years now, 20 plus, probably closer to 22, because my daughter is about to be 21 next month.
1: Wow.
0: So I'm a mom as well, and a daughter and a lover and a freak in general. That's kind of what I, and of course the last part of that the triple threat is dancing. So I think I've always been a dancer. I remember playing in the front yard at my grandma's growing up and making up routines with my sister and my cousins, and just, you know, moving my body is very important to me. And in college, I studied African dance, flamenco. I went to Spain. I learned the Sevillanas there. I took more classes here when we had a pretty famous flamenco artist teaching through UNM. And I've never actually performed flamenco, but I do love, just pretty much love all forms of dance. And now, of course, involved in burlesque. And honestly, my favorite is just free form. Like, I love to go out and I love partner dancing. I love two-stepping. But my most favorite is really just letting my freak fly free and just, you know, releasing all the whatever's going on in the world and in my life and in my body, you know, on the dance floor to amazing music. So I'm just a huge fan of music all around. So I have my favorite bands, Vanilla Pop and KDP and the Biz. Those are like my standards. If they're playing, I want to be there. If I'm not there, there's usually a good reason why I'm not there, you know. So yeah, that's just a little bit about me.
1: And so fun. So fun. And yeah. I mean, this cabaret is now our third version of me in it.
0: Yes.
1: It's been going on for quite some time.
0: We did a February show. We've always talked about doing a Valentine's Day show, and we never had done it. We did it this past year. I'm not sure if it'll happen again this February or not, but so fun. And it's been amazing to have Jay involved with that. Like,
1: it's so much fun. Oh my gosh. And I invite anybody in the next season of Cabaret. There's so many facets to it. If you would love to be involved, that's definitely something that you can do. And I'll always be posting that. So, well, yeah. Elena as well. And how fun was, you know, when we were on the ground, on the stage, doing whatever we were supposed to be doing and just busting out laughing because it was just so funny. And I thought, you know, how refreshing that at 47 going into my 50s that I could find somebody that I literally am playing with on stage laughing till we get kicked off. Yes. Right. It was, you know, I was always the interrupter in class or laughing in class because somebody said something funny and I was the one that got, you know, in trouble for that. But I just it was such a joy to have that moment with you. And it's just really fun to be involved in it. As also, you know, I think you have this visionary mindset and you use the word connectivity, and that would pretty much be the way I would summarize myself. Mm-hmm. Is I'm just a connector, and sometimes I don't even know why I'm doing it, but it all makes sense. And I think my dance in my own life is through that connection. Mm-hmm. And that vibe flow. And it's how KNCE happened. It's how True to House Radio happened. And, you know, I'm a Gemini, and I think that's part of the fact that I just love the social aspect of it. And I feel like I'm always taking it in and feeling ways to connect to a higher purpose. I think that is something that you gravitate towards as well. And definitely. I'm sure for somebody who's been born and raised, you have an understanding of this community and the land in a way that a lot of people don't get that insight as growing up in through it, right? Mm-hmm. And I feel like the bridge that you have created with people and welcoming somebody that moved back or never grew up here is it was such a heartwarming experience for me. So,
0: yeah. I mean, I've heard people say it's hard to make friends in Taos, and that makes me really sad, you know? And I do think it may take some time for some people, certain personalities. I think you're more sort of gregarious and outreaching. And so, and like you said, involving yourself in volunteer work and things like that will help you get connected much easier. I do think that Tuss has sort of a tendency to be a little bit insular. And so at times for a new person, it can be difficult. But like you said, once you just kind of put yourself out there and start just reaching out to one person and another or one organization or another, it's easy and you just sort of get enveloped. So yeah, plus you're just such a beautiful soul, you know, it's not hard to connect with you. So,
1: well, thank you. You can come back anytime. We're going to break for a couple minutes. We have some announcements and then we'll get into the Dilly Tea Takeover. This is Lady J with your Dilly Tea. It is 120 here at KNCE True Taos Radio, 93.5 FM, truetaosradio.com. Thank you, everybody out there in the chat tuning in. Happy Friday. And welcome my special guest, Elena Trujillo. We'll break and get right back to it.
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1: 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And it is August 25th, the last Friday of August. Lots of incredible things happening this weekend. And we have special guest here, Elena Trujillo, Taoseña, born and raised here in Taos, and also one of my dear friends. Very excited to have Elena here. And at 3 p.m., we have Jessica Thomas, co-producer of Pachacuti Taos, and Silversmith, a local artisan as well. So very lucky to have all of these amazing people in my life. Love and best wishes to two of the coolest people in Taos, Elena and Jay. Looking forward, as always, to the Dilly Tea. Thank you, Tom. So nice to hear you on the air, Elena, Notorious R.O.C. Thank you so much for everybody tuning in. It's really such a great gift to be on the airwaves. I love the platform of the radio because it is nothing like anything else. And I think there's a lot of smoke and mirrors when it comes to things like social media. In certain ways, it's great. And we've talked about these amazing connections. But a lot of times, it's really hard to hear those voices behind a photo or a picture of the tone. And it's also why I love Pecha Kucha, because it's this direct conversation that you're getting to hear from people. So I really moved to Taos, back to Taos last year. And when Rita had said, hey, do you want to be on the radio? I think you'd be great. And I came up with the concept of having special guests. I actually didn't know anybody at that time, but I thought, you know, if I have 3 hours on the radio, it's not just about me. And also there's so much music out there that I would be inspired to understand what other people's interests are. So it gets me to really deep dive into it. And this playlist today is just so cool because I went down memory lane. And Lilith Fair was one of the coolest festivals that was happening back in the 90s. And a lot of these musicians and artists that are on this playlist today were at Lilith Fair. And one of my very, very favorite artists, and I missed you singing it, Elena, was Jewel.
0: Yes. She's my all-time fave.
1: Oh, and even now, Jewel's artwork, Jewel is just incredible, you know, and her life story of living in a car and dedicating her life to her music and doing it and doing it and doing it, and it happened. And I love those success stories, but I really am enjoying the playlist too, and the Indigo Girls. My mom's favorite quote was actually from the Indigo Girls, and it was, if you didn't laugh, you'd cry your eyes out. And it's so true, right? And I think that's why I'm always looking for the humor in things, because it can get tough out there, but you have to see the like brighter side of, or the funny, right? The irony of life.
0: You wouldn't survive it.
1: Right? And us passing memes and funny jokes, I feel like is my everyday with Elena. So part
0: keeps
1: of, it's like, I might not text you anything of relative importance, but it might be something funny.
0: Mm-hmm. It's always great.
1: So,
0: love it so much.
1: Thank you, LOL. Well, you said, Rita, thank you. You said it's always been my dream to have a radio program, and who am I to stand in the way of someone's dreams? Thank you, Rita. Really, the connections are just so vast. The one with Rita is just incredible. Mm. It turns out last year, Rita was back in New York City where I was for about 15, 16 years. One of her best friends, Sarah Jane, was in a picture, who was my client and also one of my models at L'Oreal for so many years. And I saw it and I'm thinking, how is this even happening?
0: So cool.
1: Right? And I love to say that it's such a Taos thing.
0: Yes.
1: And it really is. And I think connectors find each other. And that's how we found each
0: other. And there's usually so many points of connection.
1: Yeah. Yeah. So there is a lot of doom scrolling on social media, but I feel that in smaller communities, it's a really great resource and it's a really great tool because you really do get to see things that are happening and you can go directly to them, you know, and see your friends out there doing all these amazing things.
0: And we all uplift each other. Yeah.
1: So important. And True Taos Radio does that too.
0: Definitely.
1: Shout out to the radio fundraiser the other day for Stray Hearts.
0: Yes.
1: I mean, that was just so incredible. Stray Hearts is awesome. Today, I went to the Dream Tree Project, the Nest grand reopening.
0: Oh, yes.
1: There were hundreds of people there.
0: Awesome.
1: The senator came. Shout out to Shannon. Thibodeau Dominguez was on the program in May, and also Pecha Kucha presenter. You know, put everybody at Dream Tree putting this together. You know, just incredible.
0: Yes.
1: So we love you, Taos.
0: Yes, we do. All right, Jay, I think it's time. Are you ready for the takeover?
1: I think so.
0: All right, and there's this beautiful little intro. So we've kind of talked about some of this already, but I'm going to go ahead and just read it out because it's a beautiful intro, and Jay deserves it. All right, here we go. All right, usually Jay is the one sitting on this side of the microphone asking all the questions. She has spent a lot of time introducing us to artists, organizers, weirdos of all kinds, visionaries, musicians, and people doing interesting things in our community. But today we're turning the microphone around. Today we get to talk to the woman behind the questions. My guest is someone I'm lucky enough to call a friend, fellow Tausenia, a creative, a businesswoman, a performer, a cabaret conspirator, a co-conspirator, and someone who has never seemed particularly interested in staying inside one neat little box. Jay, welcome to your own show.
1: Thank you. And by weirdos, that's the highest compliment.
0: Yes.
1: Also,
0: yes.
1: I embrace
0: the weird. Oh, absolutely. In junior high, someone told me I was weird, and I realized I need to say thank you when someone says that to me, because that just means that I'm living my authentic truth, you know, and
1: living on your own terms.
0: Highly. Yeah.
1: Absolutely.
0: Yes.
1: Bring the weird.
0: So, is it weird being on this side of the interview for you? Are you nervous right now? Or are you, secretly enjoying not having to come up with all the questions?
1: You know, it's always interesting to try to understand what's happening on, like, outside the Twinkie, mm-hmm. right? And how it resonates or doesn't. Everybody has their opinions, and I think everybody's entitled to their opinions. And I think because the show is always different every time, I'm just going with it, that this is something different. I don't plan on doing it again anytime soon, but what occurred to me around this was I never actually fully introduced who I am, and I have this YouTube channel. Mm-hmm. So I did a little crash course with Ryan, my partner, and thought, you know, I think I should just introduce myself on my own YouTube channel. And also maybe for the listeners out there that are new, to understand what the show is about or who I am and why I am the way that I am. Also, for the people that have been tuning in, a few people have reached out to me, and you don't know who, even on the chat, it's, mm-hmm. you could have it be any name, so you don't know who they are. Right. But even today, somebody came up to me and heard me talking and had said something like, I
0: know your voice.
1: Yeah, I know your voice. And yes. I'm thinking, well, oh gosh. And I am inspired by you. And I thought, okay, well, that's the message.
0: Yes.
1: That's the message is, I want to be a leader of inspiration. Mm-hmm. So in answer to your question, if it's weird or I'm nervous, I guess it's just you kind of have to throw caution to the ether of the airwaves.
0: Nice. I like that. Sweet. Okay. So as someone, if, you know, we have listeners today, obviously you said you've never introduced yourself properly. Who are you? Who are you? And when you're not introducing yourself through your job, your business, and what you do. Although, of course, we want to hear a little bit, too, about, obviously, we know the radio show. We know about burlesque and the cabaret show. But what else? How do you define yourself? And we'll get a little bit more into where you come from in a minute, but just sort of, yeah. What's your elevator speech?
1: I would say I'm multi-hyphenated. Mm-hmm. I remember in one of my bios, that was the word that I used because I couldn't really summarize myself into one specific thing. Being a hairdresser has allowed me to be so many different versions of myself and also wear a lot of different hats because we are such social people as hairdressers and meet different people all the time and it's never the same. It really kind of guides you into this world of, oh, I didn't even know I could do that. Mm. Or why not? Let's do it. And I think that part in the spontaneity of being a hairdresser offered a lot of confidence in me just kind of going and getting it, throwing things at the wall. When I used to do collections for L'Oreal Professionnel, they would literally give you a dessert menu and say, come up with a collection. Or this is your inspiration. Go into the woods and then come back and create hair color and hair cutting and styling for our spring collection. And the starting of that is really kind of weird and hard because you can't imagine that turning into something like the fabric of hair. Mm. Of it could be any kind of little thing that could inspire something. And you throw all of these ideas at the wall and you work together as a group because you have the colorists and the hair cutters, and then you have your boss who's saying yay or nay, and you come up with all of these ideas and then put it into an actual collection that you teach. That experience made me realize that I really, if I have an idea, I just need to vision board it and manifest it, and it'll turn into something if I really want it to. And that, I think, is just the essence of who I am, is a creator. Mm-hmm. I would say I'm an artist as a hairdresser, but I would say more of a creator, because I come up with an idea and not all of them stick, but every mistake or fail that I might have had in idea has always been an opportunity for growth in a new way. Or maybe just, I like the idea of a worksmith or a chemist trying something out and trying something out, or even, you know, I meant wordsmith, not worksmith, is just...
0: I like both of those, actually.
1: Yeah, is refining and refining and refining. Mm-hmm. And that refinement is a life process. And I think that I'm really just in the school of life as, you know, a team player.
0: Well, and you have to be so open and willing, like you're saying, to throw caution to the wind and sort of be willing to risk and just, you know, try things. So that's amazing. So I'm hearing, yeah, you're a creative mostly. And that comes in a lot of different forms. So how did we get here? Who is the younger, like, what were you like as a child? I know you've talked about growing up in upstate New Jersey, sort of on a farm. And I just want to hear more about what was little Jay like? What did you imagine your life like when you were young? And what are some of the twists and turns that your life has taken since that time?
1: As a youngster, I was born in 79, so I'm just on the cusp of a Gen Xer. And growing up on a farm, I think, is where the invention came from in my mind, is just being innovative. You find your way to have fun. You find your way to get into trouble. You find your way to get out of the trouble, right? I mean, there's a lot of things that can happen wrong on a farm, and you have to learn how to work with it because it's changing with the seasons. There's a lot of different dynamics that go on it. And the other side of it was that my dad was an attorney. So I was also very legal-minded at a very young age, because my dad told me that I was the smartest person that he ever met. And this was as a very young child. My dad would talk to me about his cases, and I was fascinated by it. At that time, discovery and the things that you brought into the courtroom were actual big posters and signs. There wasn't a computer to help you do that or anything. So I was fascinated by my dad and how he would create the case. At the same time, he was a cowboy. So he had this really interesting kind of rebel rusticness to him that I enjoyed so much, because there was no arrogance to my dad. My dad was a people person for sure, and he really liked to help people. And that part of my father, I think, was ingrained in me at a very young age. So I initially went to public school until I was in the sixth grade. And we weren't, like, exceedingly affluent. We were okay as a family in upper New Jersey or whatever, in a rural area. You know, we had everything that we needed. And there were a lot of kids in my public school that didn't. And I befriended them, every single one of them, and invited them home after school. And then they might have gotten a makeover. So that's probably how the hairdressing came in. I'm not sure.
0: I love it.
1: But I loved playing dress up. And I really, really enjoyed being able to show somebody that might not have the same kind of home as I grew up in, with a mom that made snacks after school. These kids were going home without parents. Their parents weren't coming to their games. My mom always came to my game. So I think that kind of nurturing that my parents gave me really made me want to do that for other people. And so I would say that was a big part of my growing up. I was definitely, you know, a bestie. And man, did I get into some trouble. But I was so curious. And I would say, what was her name of To Kill a Mockingbird? The Scout? Is it Scout?
0: That sounds right.
1: Scout.
0: Yes, I think so.
1: Kind of reminded me of myself.
0: Nice.
1: And I had no preconceptions of what life was or anything like that, but I just understood that being a good person, you know, I did grow up Catholic, and that impacted me, just to being a good person. And the Ten Commandments were something, you know, I didn't want to ever do wrong by anybody. And as I got older, when I went to Catholic school, I dove into field hockey, and that became my full-time job.
0: Oh, wow.
1: Yeah. And then I went to college in 97 to the University of Maryland. We were number 3, D1. My coach was the Olympic coach, and we just got back from the 97 Olympics in Atlanta. There was about 4 of them that were on my team. I was a small fish in a big pond, and I really didn't have, I don't know how to say it. I got there, but I didn't necessarily feel like I belonged there. Mm. And I left after a year, and I moved to Taos at 19.
0: Okay.
1: My mom moved here along with me. Okay. But it was my idea because of my uncle. Mm-hmm. So my uncle, who had been living here since 89, I had discovered Taos in 89, and I just had this gravity pull. I'm going to Taos.
0: Nice.
1: In a nutshell, my life.
0: I love it. I love it. So, yes. Yeah, so you experienced Taos as a young person and were able to visit your uncle, and then at 19 decided to move here. So then how long did you stay here at that point?
1: It was like under a year.
0: Okay.
1: And I was at the payphone at World Cup, and shout out to my uncle. He actually did that signage. And I remember just feeling connected.
0: I love it. I didn't even know there was a payphone there. I've seen that right sign and wondered about it.
1: That's where I called my
0: Amazing.
1: Dad. And I said, I don't know, Dad. I have 5 jobs right now. And he didn't even know I moved here, honestly. So I moved here. But I knew that I needed something to anchor me in order to come back. Mm-hmm. And I got on a plane that night, and I flew back to Jersey, went to school. And when I was in school, then I decided to go to hair school after I graduated college, and I would come and visit. So I was visiting at least twice a year for a while my mom was here as well. And then I never imagined being back here more, maybe in like retirement age. Mm. I just, you know, but it happened. So January 2025, I moved back, and Ryan moved here having never been.
0: Wow. And what precipitated that move back? I know you said you felt the calling, but what about this time frame? What brought you here now?
1: We were traveling out west a lot, namely Austin, and the idea of going to San Diego came up. And I visited San Diego. I've been there a few times. My really good friend Franco was on the show. Mm-hmm. You met Franco.
0: Yes.
1: He said, you don't want to move here. It didn't have a pulse, like a vibe that I would have been connected to. I didn't feel like there was a community. So then we were talking about Austin, but maybe then feeling landlocked because there's no water. It was Ryan's idea to move to Taos because I had talked about it so much.
0: Oh, I love that.
1: And he loves visiting mountains on his solo trips. So why not move to a mountain town? And I thought, yes.
0: The win-win.
1: Because if I had come up with the idea, then it would have been coercion. Right. And yes. But it was always my dream to move back.
0: Amazing. I love that.
1: We have to break and do the calendar, which is exciting because you'll get to pop on here. And we'll get right back to it. This is Lady J with your Daily Tea here at KNCE True Taos Radio 93.5 FM. It is 1:44 here at the Twinkie. Happy Friday, August 28th. We'll get to the calendar and back to the interview and some fun music.
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0: Hey everyone, here's the events for this weekend. Starting with the music events, from 4 to 7 on Taos Plaza, we have the McCarthy Plaza Summer Music Series, featuring The Rifters. At Dala tonight from 4 to 7, DJ Florida Mike at the Tiki Bar. In Budo Valley Vineyards from 5 to 7 has the Sunset Sessions going on. And Vivac Winery has karaoke nights from 5 to 9 p.m. Sagebrush Grill and Cantina from 5 to 7 is featuring Charlie Marvin. And from 8 to 11, the Uzz Band. You guys, I know those folks. They are amazing. Go out and dance to them. For real. So good. The Adobe Bar at the Taos Inn, 6 to 9 p.m., The Neighbors. And we have Hazel and the Crooked Tune at the Don Carlos Lounge from 6 to 9 p.m. The Social Club has David Bernard playing from 6:30 to 8:30 p.m. And at the Willa, of course, it's Friday night, late nights with Sunny Goodnight, starting at 9 p.m. The Alley Cantina, Stone Daddy. Those guys are so fun. Oh my gosh. Go out and dance to them too, guys. All right. Film and theater. At the Wildfire Playhouse, we have Red, presented by the Taos Players, starting at 7 o'clock. That is featuring some amazing talent, and really, you do not want to miss that show, guys. It's, speaking of Stone Daddy, who's playing the night before, David Garver, who's been a longtime thespian and had taken sort of a step back from the theater for a number of years. This is his first playback, and then we have Julian Collignon as his counterpart in that piece. So go and catch that, guys, tonight and all weekend. I believe the last show is on Sunday at 2 p.m. Then over at Dala, we have Andy Gross doing comedy and magic. For arts and exhibits, we have at 10 a.m. from 10 a.m. to 5 p.m., Taos Book Arts Group at the Sliver Gallery, maybe? I'm not sure which.
9: Sliver.
0: At Taos Lifestyle. And then this is really exciting. This is in lieu of our normal paseo event. There's a really special thing happening this year that will span, I think it's about 5 months. And the opening reception is this weekend, all day, at the Hotel Willa. 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
9: And at 5 to 10, it's free? It's
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1: LiveTaos.com, but it's very tiny. No, no, you did so good.
0: Thank you.
1: Thank you, Elena.
0: You bet.
1: Oh my God. So before we get into the music. I would love to hear. I know that there's some surprise questions that Elena has. We've talked about my life growing up and all of those things, reinvention, and I definitely want to hear some of the questions that Elena has as well. There is an idea about reinvention and starting over, and that was probably the premise of why this is an important conversation to have and maybe where the inspiration comes from and why I do so much volunteer work as well. I started connecting with Dream True Project and The Nest, and I'll be volunteering actually at the shelter. And it was a little outside my comfort zone because I've never done it before. But when I was called to action on this, I was an immediate yes. I have been in situations in my life where I did have to start over and start from scratch, bags on the street type of thing. And I think here in Taos, we have such a great connection to resources that if you don't know that they're out there, I was just going to give a PSA, is definitely, if you know somebody that's struggling or needs support, go to Dream Tree Project and The Nest. Now all of the social services are in the building, so you don't have to drive to Santa Fe anymore. And they're going to be opening it up throughout the day. There's a closet of clothes, clean clothes, warm food. There's street outreach. I'm so impressed by the resources here in Taos to help the community. And I think one of my biggest remarks in life is that it's a rough world out there right now. We all know that. But the fact that you can help inside your microcosm in your community impacts the world that we're living in right here. Absolutely. And I really inspire people, hopefully, to give back in some way or get involved. And it doesn't mean that you have to volunteer every week, but there's so many different opportunities and ways to make a little change that's a huge impact on a lot of people.
0: Definitely, definitely. So speaking of your volunteerism and your just the activism that you have in your life, I wanted to ask you, what is, I know probably every day is a new adventure for you, but I'm curious because I'm a late night person. I'm up till like 2, 3, 4 in the morning, and like to sleep in, and you know, the jobs that I choose are like later in the day because I just don't get going until much later in the day. I know you wake up very early. So I'm curious. I'm just basically, I want to know, what does a normal day for Jay look like? Do you wake up with an alarm clock? Do you wake up naturally? Do you drink coffee? Do you not? Like how and where do you get the energy for everything that you do?
1: Well, first, I have ADHD.
0: Okay.
1: So realistically, I have probably an abundance of energy.
0: Okay.
1: I have always had it. And it really helps me to have a lot to do. When I have less to do, I'm lower functioning. Mm-hmm. Also, I have to always know my boundary of taking on too much or doing too much. But a daily routine for me is waking up probably by 5. I would say my dog wakes me up. So it's not an alarm by the normal sense, but Luna absolutely gets up by 5. And then I get up. I drink coffee only in the morning. Usually spill it on me. And my morning time is the time that you're saying you might get up later to do it, but it actually takes me a while to get going. Okay. So I might sit and listen to music. I write, I journal, I cook very early in the morning. If I'm making a meal for that night, it's usually at 7 in the morning. So these things help me ground in the morning. Okay. But I do take from 5 to 7 usually before I take Luna for a walk, which she is always wanting me to go out earlier because I'm up. But that's my time. Okay. So that's the quiet time. I love that time of day. I feel very at peace and I feel inspired. I feel fresh. I don't stay up very late. Mm-hmm. I just physically can't because I do get up so early. And I'll go out and yeah. maybe to 11, 12. But
0: here and there.
1: Here and there, mm-hmm. because I, no matter what, I can't sleep in. Okay. My body
0: yeah.
1: won't let me.
0: Yeah.
1: So that would be like a daily routine, included walks, go to the gym. I love running. So one of my ways of meditation is running. I put on my music. I love nature so much, and especially here in Taos, I just absorb that on my runs, and I feel so clear-headed. Ideas come to me when I'm running. I'm not very good at sitting in quiet meditation. Mm-hmm. I would have to do yoga or a kind of movement. I'm very mm-hmm. all over the place when it comes to sitting still. So.

0: I fall asleep.
1: Wow. Okay.
0: Yeah. It's in the car. I might fall asleep too, going up to the ski valley. I used to sleep in the car all of the time, even to the other side of town. It'd be these tiny little resets. So I would say maybe if I need energy, I take these little tiny mini naps, not even knowing that I'm doing it. Nice. And yeah, poor Ryan, I just will conk out.
1: So yeah, I'm curious too about, I feel like, you know, the saying is behind every good man is a great woman, right? So I feel like the same is the case in the opposite direction, where you have this amazing partner. I'm curious how that fits in with everything you do. I feel like, you know, there's, for all the filming that you do, all the creation that you have going for your Instagrams and different things, like there's always got to be someone behind the camera, and sometimes you can do that for yourself, but I feel like I've seen, you know, your support system be your partner a lot of times. And I'm curious specifically, you know, about like, how does he fit into your morning routine? Like, what time does he wake up versus, you know, do you, that time you're talking about between 5 and 7, that's just you by yourself, right? So then, you know, when does he come into the picture, and like, how does your daily life together sort of manifest?
0: It's interesting, and if, you know, Ryan is out there, I can't say enough for how much.
1: Yes, Ryan, big shout out.
0: Yeah, Ryan supports in so many different ways, and also just supports people in general. He's one of the kindest giving people I have literally ever met. It does impact the relationship. Sometimes I'm too busy.
1: Right.
0: Right? Mm-hmm. So I have to put myself in check to, even now, right now we're getting into like super busy season. Ryan is just as busy. So I wake up before him, but he works on East Coast time and starts at 6:30 in the morning.
1: Oh, wow.
0: So it kind of works that way. And, you know, I handle the dogs. I prefer to cook, and I try to make sure that the things are done in the house, because he literally can't get away from that computer all day long.
1: Wow.
0: So we usually are working really well, and just like that balance of it. Mm-hmm. And we have a shared calendar, and that's very helpful.
1: Yeah.
0: I think it also, initially, I just assumed he should do everything with me. And I learned that you need to ask, because I'm such a energetic person, or eager and excited, enthusiastic. And it's polite to ask and know that just because I'm into it doesn't mean that you are. But I think for the most part, Ryan has met so many people that just love Ryan for Ryan, not because he's with me. So that's really great. And I think that our time with each other, we enjoy doing the same things. Nice. So we run together. Mm-hmm. We love going to shows together. Music, again, live music is our love language. So that really works. Nice. And we plan that in and have things to look forward to.
1: Awesome.
0: And now it's at a point where, you know, we do text throughout the day, but there's not really a lot of time to do that. I don't want to interrupt him as much.
1: Yeah.
0: Unless something comes up.
1: He's working.
0: Yeah.
1: That makes sense.
0: Yeah. So that's the balance of the relationship. Now, I can't speak to perfect relationships, but yeah. I do think that it's important to check in and, you know, just have honesty about where everybody's at, because I do have so much energy. So it could overwhelm my friends, and it has in the past. Like, I don't assume everybody should do it the way that I do it, you know? We're going to do a wrap up and a closing after this break, and the rapid fire. And I know you have a couple questions that, you know, maybe I will answer or I won't. And I'm just so grateful to have you on, Elena Trujillo. This is the Daily Tea Takeover. It is 2 p.m. here at KNCE True Tales Radio 93.5 FM. We're going to break, talk about the weather, and get into some music. 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

0: afternoon at 2, right here on KNCE, the Thacker Mountain Radio Hour explores blues music, southern literature, and poetry on Mississippi and Alabama Public Radio. 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Ione, Taos poet Olivia Romo, and Taos filmmaker Sierra Lindsay Bacello. 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
1: 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It is August 28th, last Friday of the month. We have isolated showers and thunderstorms after 3, mostly sunny, high of 88. Tonight, isolated showers and thunderstorms before 9, mostly cloudy, low of 57. Saturday, isolated showers and thunderstorms after noon, mostly sunny, high of 88. Saturday night is isolated showers, thunderstorms before 9, then mostly cloudy, low of 57. Sunday, isolated showers, thunderstorms after noon, mostly sunny, high of 85. Sunday night is isolated showers, thunderstorms again before 9 p.m., mostly cloudy, low of around 55. And going into Monday in the next week, we have scattered showers and thunderstorms on Monday afternoon, partly sunny, high of 84. Monday night, 30% chance of showers, thunderstorms before midnight. And it gets down into the 50s and up into the higher 80s, but we're definitely experiencing some cooler weather, which is welcoming. It was a very hot summer out there, I think, for all of the animals as well. And this week was such an interesting week with a lot of passings of amazing artists and musicians. We have Dolly Parton, 80, Tim Curry, 80, and Yayoi Kusama, who was 97. So it was just, it was kind of like the turning of the pages. We have some music here by Dolly Parton, and the rest of the set list is by my guest Elena Trujillo here, Taosania, who's been on for the last bit, taking the role of me as interviewer and me in the hot seat. And the set list is just really fun. So I'm excited to throw in some Indigo Girls and Jewel. Definitely tugging heartstrings with Tracy Chapman as well. Were these all artists that you have been listening to for a really long time? Because you had Natalie Merchant and Sarah McLachlan.
2: Yes, yes. It was so fun creating this list. And the more I got into it, the more I was like, oh, well, how could I forget? And like, even just now, I'm like, oh, why didn't I mention Hart? Why didn't I, you know, my dad was a musician as well. So I remember the first time I cognizantly knew I was listening to the band Kiss. Like, I already knew all the songs. I was just like, oh, huh, how interesting. Like, I thought I was listening for the first time, and then I was like, I know every single one of these songs, probably because my dad used to listen to them when I was younger. But yeah, I mean, as I was growing up and then as I became a singer-songwriter, a lot of these artists, like Jewel specifically, I remember I was traveling somewhere and I was at a hotel room, and you know how you just turn on the TV and kind of see what's flip through all the channels and see what's going on. And it was Jewel, and she was so beautiful. And the thing that I loved about her the most was that she has crooked teeth. Or she might have fixed them now, but
1: she never did.
2: Okay, well, anyway, the fact that she was this amazing, beautiful, successful artist and had crooked teeth, like, this was, for me, very healing, because I always judged myself for having crooked teeth. And I thought, oh, well, I can't. I've never, you know, tried to become a famous actress or to, you know, do anything where I would be photographed, because I felt like my teeth need to be perfect before I do that. And, you know, so she sort of became like my hero, and I pretty much, that album Pieces of You.

0: you. I know every song on the album. I play a lot of those songs and have followed her for years. So she's probably my top one. And then in college also, Ani DiFranco had played at my college and someone gave me the bootleg tape of that. And I just was like, what? She's incredible. So, and then, yeah, Tracy Chapman, Indigo Girls, all the, and then when I started playing out, people would tell me I sounded like Joni Mitchell and that I should play, you know, so then I learned some Joni Mitchell songs. So yeah. Anyway, well, this is not my interview. No, I could go on and on about.
1: I missed your birthday at Dolé.
0: Yeah.
1: And I missed you singing and I saw clips of it and I really hope you get out there and do it again because we all want to hear.
0: Oh.
1: Yeah. Jewel is to me as well. It's like such an inspiration for so many different reasons. Yeah. And she just had this natural beauty, which she still has because mm-hmm. she's just so pure in form.
0: Yes. Gorgeous.
1: Yeah.
0: Yeah. Beautiful soul. So we have some final questions for you. There's a couple of questions that sort of go hand in hand. Your body is covered in tattoos. And I don't have a single tattoo. I've always wanted to get one. I've just never known what to get and or where to put it. And I'm very particular about where, you know, how things would fit together and stuff like that. So I admire your tattoo work and I have always just been curious about, you know, when that started for you, what was your first tattoo? And this is how it dovetails into my other question is how do you afford it? Cause I know I did go one time and talk to a tattoo artist and I kind of got, sorry, live radio, I forget. Holy moly, you know, that's a lot of money and how am I going to pay for that? So, yeah, and as, you know, I know you have the hairstyle work that you do. I know the majority of everything else we've talked about is volunteer work and connecting and, you know, with the Pecha Kucha. I can't imagine, you know, that that's bringing in a whole lot of money. I don't know, but I am curious just about your financial well-being. How do you do your life? How can you afford these tattoos? How do you afford to travel to fun places and have the amazing wardrobe that you have? So all of those things, you know, I'm 50, so I'm still learning how to do this adulting thing. And I'm just so curious how you do it in such a beautiful way that you seem like you're thriving. And I just want to know, what's the skinny there?
1: How do you do it? The skinny, well, to the tattoos.
0: Yes.
1: My first tattoo was with my mom.
0: Okay.
1: So I have what I call my jersey tattoo, meaning that it's in the spot on my ankle and it was just a random sign, but I didn't realize that it was actually a traditional piece of artwork. Okay. So it was flash, which is flash means if you go into the shop and you go to the wall and you say, I want that tattoo mm-hmm. versus somebody customizing a design for you. Mm-hmm. And traditional tattoos really are signified by thicker lines, bolder colors, usually in the family of more of the primary colors mm-hmm. and shading. And they're not as realistic, I guess is the word that I would say, is that they're more of an interpretation of what that is into a symbol, which is what a tattoo really is. Mm-hmm. So you have traditional and then you have the Chinese artwork, which is where the Americana tattoos came from Sailor Jerry during Pearl Harbor. So that's a little bit of that background. So that one little tattoo turned into an entire mural of tattoos on my body. But that was when I was 18. And then I didn't get tattooed until maybe I was 22. I took my dad's credit card and I went down to Jersey Phil's and I got a tattoo on my shoulder. He took the credit card away. So from that tattoo though, when I went to New York, I walked down the street, everybody in my salon had tattoos. And that's when I just became blown away by tattoo art. Mm. I walk right into Fly Right Tattoos, the first tattoo shop in Brooklyn, and literally legends there. Now, looking back, I just cannot believe the people that I've met in the tattoo world, and Robert Ryan, who is in at Electric Tattoo and hopefully might come out to New Mexico at some point. That's how I discovered all of these artists. Charlie was the first person that started doing my sleeve, and most of my upper body work is by Charlie Foose, who's now in Maryland, who was actually my boyfriend in like 2008. He had so many books on the history of tattoos and really coached me on what to get and not to get in the spacing and this. And then obviously I met people that he knew that were really talented. So some of it was free in the beginning. My right arm, I didn't pay for, but it was also at the time of his sort of like in a more of the, not the beginning of his tattooing, but more creativity, artistic license on that. I didn't really, I said, hey, let's do this idea and you do it. And that's pretty much in the trust of the tattoo artist, what I've done. From there, I paid for them. I would probably give up meals to have a tattoo at that time. And when I was in at L'Oreal, I worked every single day. So I did make really good money for the majority of the time that I have been heavily tattooed. I haven't gotten a tattoo in 2 years. So I don't know, priorities maybe changed a little bit, but also I don't necessarily need a tattoo. And if I was to spend my money getting a tattoo, I would probably prefer to still get tattooed by the people from the past. So that takes a whole trip involved.
0: Right.
1: Yeah. I think that the tattoo artists that I've always gone to are pretty fair in pricing, just the same way, because they're old school. There's none of this charging $2,000 for time.
0: Yeah.
1: Right? It's just that there's all different schools of thought around tattooing, especially with pricing. So I just never really had that experience. But I think if you're going to pay for a tattoo, it's worth the money to go to somebody that's really good.
0: Yeah.
1: Nice. And Sailor Jerry said, good work ain't cheap and cheap work ain't good. And that's so true.
0: Yes.
1: Specifically with tattoos.
0: Yeah. Well, and you don't want to trust just anybody.
1: Right.
0: With your body.
1: Right. Yeah. For sure. And if I had a kid, I would say, you want that tattoo, put it in an envelope, the idea, tuck it aside for a year. And if you decide you want that in a year, go for it.
0: Nice. Yeah. I like that.
1: Be thoughtful.
0: So speaking of which, this is one of the more compelling questions that I wanted to make sure we asked today was, what advice would you give to your younger self? And maybe, you know, what are some of the lessons that you've learned in your 47 years?
1: I used to take things to heart. If somebody didn't like me, if I had a problem with school, or things were so amplified because I've always felt so deeply. And I'm not saying that you shouldn't care. I'm not saying to live a life as a narcissist whatsoever, but I live on my own terms. And so what I would say to my younger self is just wait.
0: Nice.
1: It's going to be okay. I promise. I got you. I wish somebody told me that.
0: Yeah.
1: And my parents were amazing, but I don't think they could even wrap their head around why I would feel so deeply about things. So I think I would just say it's going to be okay.
0: Nice.
1: We're okay.
0: I get that. As an empath, I actually have a reminder on my phone every single day I look at that says, don't take everything so seriously.
1: Yeah. It's really not. And what you think today is, nobody's going to really, I mean, maybe they will. Everybody gets canceled these days, but it's really not that big of a deal in the scheme of things.
0: Right.
1: There's major things happening out there that need to be addressed.
0: Yeah.
1: Not if somebody doesn't like me.
0: Right. All right. So we've got some rapid fire questions, and I'm going to dive into those now. We did already cover the first one, coffee or tea?
1: Coffee, afternoon, maybe a matcha.
0: Nice. Mountains or ocean?
1: Mountains.
0: Okay. Heels or combat boots?
1: Combat boots.
0: Your ultimate karaoke song?
1: Don't Stop Believing by Journey.
0: Oh, good one. A song that immediately makes you dance?
1: Oh, Hot to Go by Chapel Roan.
0: Ooh, nice. Okay. Your favorite thing about Taos?
1: The community, for sure. The people.
0: Mm-hmm. Nice. Your least favorite thing about Taos?
1: Oh, getting your car fixed.
0: Oh, no.
1: I got...
0: There's some stories there.
1: three times our car got hit in the parking lot, so it's just a bummer.
0: Yikes.
1: It takes longer time to get it fixed.
0: Yeah.
1: It's a first world problem.
0: Yeah, yeah. Gotcha. All right. A job you would absolutely be terrible at.
1: Oh. Anything that I had to sit on the computer for more than an hour.
0: Yes.
1: Couldn't do it.
0: Yeah, yeah. I get that. A job you secretly think you'd be amazing at?
1: Acting.
0: Mm-hmm. Nice. What is your most feral habit?
1: Oof. Habit. The most... Oh my gosh. I'm trying to think of, like, really the most feral is my dancing.
0: Nice.
1: And yeah, when nobody's watching, mm-hmm. for sure. Nice.
0: All right. What's something you're irrationally confident about?
1: Myself.
0: Awesome. What's something you're still figuring out?
1: What I want to be when I grow up.
0: If your life were a movie, what would the title be?
1: Confessions of a Hairdresser.
0: Nice. What's your signature drink?
1: Like alcoholic beverage or just signature drink?
0: Either, whatever.
1: Ooh, I hate to say it. Really, I truly do. Okay, so lemon water. It's just lemon water. That's not what I hate to say. Every now and then, I like a crispy Diet Coke.
0: Oh, diet.
1: That's kind of my Achilles heel. And it's this weird thing that I crave every once in a while. Yeah. And I don't like sugar. So like, it's not as sugary as the normal ones.
0: Gotcha. Yeah. All right. What's the biggest red flag
1: for me? Like what would people think my biggest red flag is?
0: Or for you?
1: Fake.
0: Okay.
1: I can tell it a mile away.
0: Nice.
1: And I run.
0: Yep. Yep. Good. What's your best quality?
1: Loyalty.
0: Nice. What's something people should do more often?
1: Fiercely love.
0: Yes. What's something people should stop apologizing for?
1: Being human.
0: Yeah. We all have our process. Who would you play in a movie? Oh, no, sorry. Who would play you in a movie?
1: Oh.
0: Who would play you?
1: Oh.
0: Yeah, who's the actor?
1: Interesting.
0: Yeah.
1: I feel like Kristen Stewart.
0: Okay.
1: I just really feel like she would understand me.
0: Nice. I get it.
1: The Twilight series, but her kind of under indie stuff is really good.
0: Cool.
1: Yeah.
0: I love it. What is one thing you hope you never outgrow?
1: My sense of humor.
0: Nice.
1: Yeah. Yes.
0: Okay. And we've talked about a lot of the different things that you're involved with and that you care about. But it seems like you're maybe still continuing to add chapters. So what's next for you?
1: So what's next, I think, is we're really on the precipice of Pecha Kucha. So more collaborations. I love this community event with Jessica Thomas, and it was, you know, sort of revisited after, Matt Thomas and Richard Sparrow for 13 years, and it really is a passion project. We don't get paid for it. It's a nonprofit. Mm-hmm. It goes into my nonprofit, Deli T Productions. I created that nonprofit last year as a vehicle, so maybe I could do more of these community types of things, raising fundraisers. I've always been into fundraising through hairdressing, raise a lot of money for the Cancer Foundation through our salon. So I would love to do more of that. And the volunteering aspect is so fulfilling. So I just hope to dive more into that as well. I need to get certified for Stray Hearts to walk the dogs. I'll start volunteering at the shelter next week. And coming up, and you had asked, like, how do I afford everything? I have side hustles. So outside of just doing hair behind the chair, people have even asked me to help them with their social media or styling. I've done photo shoots. I tend to do one of those maybe once a month as well. And it does pad. I also barter a lot too. Mm-hmm. I wanted to mention bartering is great. It is. So clothing wise, a lot of my clothes are bartered.
0: Nice.
1: And I love Nuuly. So it's a membership that you can recycle clothes.
0: Oh, okay.
1: And if I have a lot of events, I'll sign up for Nuuly because then I could get the dress I'm never going to wear again and return it and somebody else can wear it. So I love recycling fashion as much as I possibly can. I very rarely buy new things. Mm-hmm. And if they are, they're usually thrifted at a good price.
0: Right. Yes. Awesome.
1: And so what's next? I would love to do more performing. I would love to do hair for a movie. Nice. I've been on set before on television, but I've never actually done it through an entire production. And it could be a short film or something like that. But I think hair and makeup for something, even if it's free, I would do it. You know, so that's something down the road. And I think just like more traveling.
0: Awesome.
1: Yeah. And getting to meet more people. We're going to break and get into some of the music, but I've been lucky that we have a lineup all the way through the end of the year. And that's so exciting to me. So I'll start the special guest for next year, probably in November. But I just want to thank everybody who has been excited about coming on the Daily Tea. Thank you for tuning in to hearing my side of things as well. You can find this at the Daily Tea with Jay on YouTube, but would love to have Elena come back and sing live at some point. Would be so
0: yes.
1: fun. We have Wild Faith coming at the end of December that Elena introduced me to singing live as well. So maybe that show we could do, we could have both of you on singing live would be really cool. Not maybe at the same time, but that would be really, really exciting.
0: Yeah, he's a phenomenal musician. Beautiful voice and incredible songwriting. Yeah, that'll be a lot of fun. And I'd be honored to come on and sing.
1: Yeah, for sure. It'd be right before the holiday time, so it'd be really fun to have you on. Okay. We'll make that happen. Elena, thank you so much for being who you are in every capacity, my multi-hyphenated friend and joy.
0: Oh, thank you. So now we'll do our closing out. Jay, thank you for letting us turn the microphone around and getting to know the person who's usually getting everyone else to tell their stories. I think one of the things I love most about your story is that it reminds us that we are not finished. You don't have to have everything figured out. You can start over. You can change your mind. You can try something ridiculous. You can become more yourself at 47 than you were at 27. And perhaps most importantly, you can stay a little feral. Thank you for letting me interview you today.
1: Thank you. Have a wonderful weekend.
0: Yes. And
1: we'll see you over the weekend.
0: Yes. I'm sure you're going to talk a little bit more about Pecha Kucha and the disturbance that's happening this weekend. So exciting. So fun. And to everyone listening, thanks for joining us. Keep supporting your local weirdos, artists, dreamers, businesses, performers, and community. And we'll see you next time.
1: Thank you, Elena. And thank you, everybody out there at KNCE Truth House Radio 93.5 FM. This is Lady J with your Daily Tea here until 4 p.m. It is 2:25. We have a couple of announcements, and we'll get into this set list. Thanks for locking it in.
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1: 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And let's see what we got here. We're going to get into some Indigo Girls, Jewel. We played some Dolly Parton, Rest in Peace. I know that Heart and Soul did a whole tribute to Dolly Parton on Wednesday, and I know Dolly is doing a tribute, I think, this coming Wednesday. I'm hoping to get to all the things on Wednesday because I think that'll be really fun. Somebody reached out to me, asked me for a blonde wig for one of the tributes, so glad everybody is celebrating the life of Dolly Parton. And Indigo Girls, the melodies, so good. Enjoy this set list. Thanks for locking it into the Daily Tea with Lady J.

0: And that was Tracy Chapman with The Promise, Standing Still by Jewel, and kicked it off with Indigo Girls and Least Complicated. It is 2:41 here at KNCE True Taos Radio 93.5 FM. This is Lady J with your daily tea here until 4. Thank you so much for locking it in. We'll break and get to the Taos calendar. Happy Friday, August 28th.
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1: 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We will get into the music, events, and film and theater for today, Friday, August 28th. From 4 until 7 p.m., we have McCarthy Plaza Summer Music Series, The Rifters in the Taos Plaza. 4 till 7 p.m., we have DJ Florida Mike at the Tiki Bar at Dale. And that's from 4 to 7. 5 to 7 p.m., we have Sunset Sessions at Embudo Valley Vineyards. Karaoke Nights at Vivek Winery, 5 until 9 p.m. Charlie Marvin at the Sagebrush Grill and Cantina, 5 to 7 p.m. The Ooze Band is at the Sagebrush Grill and Cantina from 8 until 11. The Neighbors Adobe Bar at the Taos Inn from 6 until 9 p.m. Hazel and the Crooked Tune at Don Carlos Lounge, 6 to 9 p.m. If you click on there, you can see the description for this, where it's happening in the specific location. And we have David Barnard at the Social Club from 6:30 till 8:30 p.m. Late Night with Sunny Goodnight, Hotel Willa at 9 p.m. Stone Daddy Live, 10 p.m. at the Alley Cantina. And in film and theater, The Red presented by Taos Players, 7 until 9 p.m. at Wildflower Playhouse. Really incredible. Andy Gross, Comedy and Magic, 7 p.m. at Dale. And opening reception is happening at Hotel Willa. It starts at 5 and goes until 10 p.m. tonight. It's the Art of Ecology and Change, and that is a free event. You'll get to see screenings, meet the artists and scientists behind that. There is so much happening in all of our fine museums, Millicent Rogers Museum, the Taos Art Fenton Museum, Harwood. We have a community block print at Wild Inc., Omni Hum Gallery. Scott, a reception going on. So go to livetaos.com for everything in Taos, including classes, workshops, and dance. Thank you so much, Elena Trujillo, behind What's Happening Taos. That's how I met Elena, dear friend of mine who put me in the hot seat today in the Daily Takeover. Really beautiful playlist, bringing me back to the 90s. Just incredible melody. We've got Natalie Merchant up next, Ellie Goulding, Sarah McLachlan, and 10,000 Maniacs. At 3 p.m., Jessica Thomas of Pechacucha Taos is going to be talking about all the highlights over the weekend and more music to come. Thank you so much for tuning in to the Daily Tea with Lady J here at KNCE True Taos Radio 93.5 FM.

0: And that was Sarah McLachlan with I Will Remember You. Lights by Ellie Goulding, which we were saying, when is Ellie coming out with more music? So good. Natalie Merchant, Kind and Generous. It is 2:59 here at KNCE True Taos Radio 93.5 FM. This is Lady J with your Daily Tea here at KNCE. We are going to break, go to the calendar, and talk about some weekend highlights coming up. Thank you so much for tuning in. We'll be right back.
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0: 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This is Lady J with your Daily Tea here until 4 p.m. We have isolated showers and thunderstorms after 3, mostly sunny, high of 88. Tonight, isolated showers, thunderstorms before 9, mostly cloudy, low of 57. Going into Saturday, showers, thunderstorms after noon, mostly sunny, high of 88. Saturday night, showers, thunderstorms before 9, mostly cloudy, low of 57. Sunday, showers, thunderstorms afternoon, mostly sunny, high of 85. Sunday night, showers, thunderstorms before 9, mostly cloudy, low of 55. And going into the week, we do have showers, thunderstorms on Monday. And then Tuesday, Wednesday, Thursday looks like sunny,

0: and highs of 86 and 88. But it feels a lot cooler, which is nice. It was a hot July into August there. Lots of amazing things are happening this weekend, including the opening reception of Disturbance, and we've got Pecha Kucha, and we have my next special guest, Jessica Thomas, who was actually on in February, and we're talking about some of the things coming up for that Pecha Kucha. Welcome back, Jessica Thomas, co-producer of Pecha Kucha's House with myself. Also incredible interior designer and silversmith.
1: Thank you.
0: Talk about multi-hyphenated.
1: Well, thank you. Thank you, Jay, for having me on. Again, I really, really appreciate it. And I'm really excited to talk about all the fun stuff we have planned this weekend and all the amazing people involved. It's going to be incredible.
0: So, yeah, we can start right off of probably where you're heading to right after the radio show is the opening reception.
1: Yeah, opening reception from 5 to 10 for Disturbance at the Gallery at Hotel Willa. They have 11 participating artists. There will be food, family activities, music, storytelling, outdoor installations, and a screening of the Disturbance menu documentary, and it's free. So everybody get out there and see it. And then come to Pecha Kucha and hear the stories from these artists and scientists behind this amazing event. That will be on Sunday. I know Jay's been talking about it, but really, really, really hope to have you all there. It's going to be doors at 4 o'clock. We have food, music, food by Asek, music by Hugh, drinks by Rolling Still. That's going to be exciting. Presentations begin at 5. And come out, see it, hear these stories. People are doing amazing things. This is an amazing collaboration between the artists and the scientists to study what is happening in our mountains, what's happening in our world. We live so close to fire. You know, we see it. We've had the smoke here, you know, the last couple of weeks. Thankfully, it's kind of gone away with the rain we've had. But, you know, we're all affected by it. And I think you know, this collaboration is amazing because you think about we learn so much through art and expression. So taking what these artists and these scientists are experiencing and learning together and then pulling that into these amazing art exhibits. I mean, there's everything from weaving to, you know, painting to sculpture to sound to light to it's like how all of these people are choosing to express this thing that affects us here in Taos, you know, every summer.
0: Right. And the art of ecology and change is an incredible one because you don't usually see those two things in those worlds coming together between artists and scientists. So we had J.R. Logan and Matt Thomas on a couple of times. Matt Thomas behind Paseo Project and J.R. Logan behind Del Fuego Project. And these two minds coming together in this really collaborative way is so fascinating. And I also love their sort of transition into a biennial Paseo as we know it. This is still part of an event of Paseo that is a year-long initiative. So they've been working since January on the Disturbance initiative, and it's really exciting that it's already happening. I feel like this year kind of went by and didn't at the same time. But truly, what you were saying about the wildfires is, you know, climate change, if you don't believe it, it's right in front of you. So there's Absolutely. A lot happening. And I have a few clients that actually work in the EMS all over the Southwest with all these fires. So even though it's relative to us right here in New Mexico, a lot of drought is happening all over the Southwest, and it's really causing a lot of, I mean, look what's even happening with the bears coming down from Colorado,
1: yep.
0: You know? So it's definitely time and relative. I think we knew it in January, but I don't think we've realized that it was going to hit so hard this summer for everybody.
1: Yep. Yeah, even, you know, everybody, I have family that live in the Midwest, and they're so affected by the smoke from the Canadian fires and that sort of thing. So, you know, it's going to be really interesting to see how these artists, you know, are expressing what they've learned and how the scientists and the artists are working together to create these amazing this amazing exhibition, and that we get to hear all of their stories on Sunday is going to be incredible. It's just a whole other layer, you know. You'll go tonight, see the art pieces, but then on Sunday you really get to hear the scientist stories, you get to hear the artist stories. We have 13 amazing presenters. We can highlight a few of them. They're all incredible.
0: I think it's cool to go. Also, just wanted to say KNC is doing a live broadcast today at 5 at Hotel Willa. So if you can't go to it, definitely tune into 93.5 because you'll get to hear what's going on there. But read off the 13 and also just some of the connectivity that you, because you put the slides together and saw some things that were pretty phenomenal.
1: It's really incredible. I mean, the things that these people have documented, you know, and I think when we've done Petra Kucha in the past, it's, you know, a lot of people are artists. We have a lot of community members, but I think bringing the science aspect into it is going to be really, really cool. So we have Alexis Hagestad, Erica Osborne. Her work is interesting. She's actually from Fort Collins. She came down. She is a professor at CSU. She teaches painting, drawing, and also environmental field courses for artists. So she kind of pulls together the science and the art piece, which is really interesting. Paula Lopez, amazing artist. Juanita Lavede, she is really an incredible multifaceted artist. She has some amazing weavings in this event. Avi Farber, his work is really incredible. He's a potter. And what I find interesting about him is that he works with, you know, he studies fire when he's firing his clay and his pottery. And he's also worked as a wildland firefighter, which has really shaped his approach to ceramics. So he's kind of seeing fire from two different lenses, from the scientific, you know, firefighting, kind of seeing it, you know, in front of him, to working with it and how it affects his artwork, which is really cool. We have Corey Champagne, another amazing artist. Rachel Briggs, really incredible. She has a cool presentation sharing kind of her process and her notebooks. And, you know, she does drawing every day and keeps this artist illustrator notebook. And it's really cool. We have Toribio Garcia Jr. He is going to be wonderful. He's 10 years old, and he's going to be talking about kind of exploring the land and the waters of his community in Chamisal, and his presentation is really beautiful. We have Cecilia Shields. She's going to be incredible. She's from Picaris Pueblo, and she's worked 20 years with the National Park Service, and also an artist. We have Pepe Iniguez, and he is originally from Mexico, and he works for the research branch of the U.S. Forest Service as a fire ecologist. And then we have Matt Hertau, who is a professor of quantitative ecology at UNM and director of the Center for Fire Resilient Ecosystems and Society. George Alalunas, and George is also a local artist and firefighter. So again, he's seeing this from two different lenses, which I find really fascinating, you know, to study it from two different sides. And then Cedar Rose Silverado, another interdisciplinary artist from Santa Fe. She works in multiple formats, and she's wonderful. So it's going to be an incredible, incredible lineup.
0: It is, and it's the, I think, the most so far that we've had on a panel, but it's so fluid and coming together. Really excited to activate the Space of 7K. We had Jenny Needleson on 2 weeks ago. Thank you, Jenny Needleson and Sayer Danforth. Also, cool, Sayer is an incredible videographer, filmmaker, in all different capacities, and has made the film for Disturbance. So that'll be screening at Petra Kucha as well. And we've got, I don't know, I guess it's 200 people can be inside the building.
1: So get there early.
0: Get there early. I can't emphasize that enough. And we've figured out that you will have a ticket to put on your seat so that you can save your seat. I don't know why I was so concerned about that, because people aren't wearing jackets and things to save their seat. So there will be a very organized way of coming in. We're checking people in, but definitely invite you to get there early, get your seat, get some food from a sec. We'll have free water.
1: Check out 7K Studios too. You know, there'll be a chance to walk through probably towards the end after the event, and check out the space. It is such an incredible space. They've done such a wonderful job. And I think just the fact that they're bringing this back, you know, it was the school and I when we were there the other day, the town of Taos was dropping off some chairs, and one of the guys that was there dropping off some chairs was said, I remember this when I was a kid. It's cool to come back and see this, you know, and it's a beautiful historic space, historic building. So come check it out. It's going to be amazing just to walk through and see what they've done with it for 7K Studios.
0: So tonight, opening 5 to 10 at Hotel Willa's Disturbance. Tomorrow, the Burn Scars. If you go to Del Fuego Project.org or Paseo Project.org, you can use the QR code, which will actually guide you through the burn scar, and you can meet the scientists. And tomorrow there's coffee at Hotel Willa as well, and you can ask all the scientists and artists questions too, if you're more interested. We'll be setting up tomorrow, but I think the burn scar journey is really cool. From what could seemingly be a scary looking thing is actually a very helpful thing for the environment. And that's such an interesting, you know, knowledge drop. I think when you see fire, sometimes it was on purpose, you know, to mitigate further fires from spreading. So, Jess, is there anything else specifically around the weekend that you wanted to talk about? Because I would also love to hear your background of Pachacucha and what it means to you and how you got involved in it.
1: Yeah, I mean, I think as far as the weekend, just come check out as many events as you can. It's really a full weekend long experience. So go check it all out. Start tonight, go tomorrow, check out, you know, all of the field trips in the mountains, and then definitely come hear everybody's stories on Sunday at Pachacucha. My background with Pachacucha, but, you know, it's funny, we talk about it. The first time we really met, Jay said to me, you know, there used to be this really cool event here called Pachacucha. And I was like, I know Pachacucha. I had spoken at a Pachacucha event in Denver. Actually, my friend ran Pachacucha Denver. It kind of started, you know, it started with the architects in Asia, in Japan. And so in my world, I was in, you know, the interior design and architecture world. So it was kind of a big thing. A lot of architects were starting to, you know, realize that this was a really cool way for people to share their projects and share their stories. So my friend Justin Martinez in Denver, who is an architect, started it up in Denver and asked me to speak at it. And I just thought it was a really fascinating format. It's so challenging. Okay, 20 slides, and you have 20 seconds to talk about each slide. So your total presentation is 6 minutes and 40 seconds. And I always tell people, sometimes 20 seconds feels like forever. You've said all you have to say about that image, and the clock just keeps ticking, and the slide doesn't move for 20 seconds. And then sometimes it goes by forever, and you're still talking about it. And so it's really a fun format, you know, that's almost a little bit like a game show, kind of. Can you get through it? And so when I did the Pachacucha event in Denver, it kind of led me to a cool world. I got connected with Mondo Guerra, who was a designer from Project Runway, and ended up doing a bunch of joint collections with him with my jewelry. I made jewelry for his runway shows, and it really helped like launch my career in a really interesting and different way. When I was watching Project Runway and Mondo Guerra was wearing my jewelry, I was like, oh my God, this is so cool. You know?
0: It is.
1: Yeah. Yeah.
0: It's so, like a really, it's almost how The Voice, I don't know. It was pre-Voice, by the way, and I think pre-American Idol when they started Pachacucha. But what a great way to give opportunity to people in a whole different format, right? Social media isn't going to give you the same kind of connection when you hear that story.
1: Yes, because there's the person behind the story, you know, and I think that's a really cool thing about Pecha Kucha is that it's really, you know, it's sharing your work, but it's really sharing your story and who you are. And every single one we've had so far, I've laughed really hard and I've also cried really hard. You know, there are some people just really opening up. You know, we were talking the other day, our logo for Pecha Kucha Taos that Chris Thomas, our graphic designer, created.
0: They get better.
1: For us.
0: They're always awesome, but I feel like every time I'm like, oh my so good. Gosh, how did he do this?
1: So good. But you know, we were talking about with the snake, like shedding your skin and opening up and sharing your story. And that is a really scary thing in front of 200 people. But it's also, you know, to get to know our fellow community members in that capacity and hear people's story is so magical. And every single Pecha Kucha event that we've had has been so magical. And I always leave there learning so much, you know, and feeling so much. And it's just such a special way to learn about people, learn about the community.
0: It really is. And I think getting to know more people through Pecha Kucha, I'm just so excited that it's been going on this long and it just keeps on growing and glowing. I also think when you look at the snake, it also reminds me of the Rio Grande and a river.
1: Oh yeah.
0: Right?
1: I see that. Definitely. Yeah. It's water. Yeah. Very fluid.
0: It's very, very fluid. When you're heading south, you're going to make a left at the Rancho's post office and you're going to go down the road. And it's 63 Espinosa Road. So if it gets confusing, there are big signs in red and yellow. So look out for them with arrows on them to point you in the right direction. And then a sandwich board that's going to also guide. So look out for those. So if you're coming then from the south side and heading north, you're going to make a right at the post office.
1: North side, you're going to turn left.
0: Yep. So it's just all the way down at the end, and it's the big school. There's plenty of parking, tons of parking. But if you need more accessibility, try to get there a little bit early so you are close up. And yeah, ASEC has poke bowls and tostadas, rolling still with the beverages, and we've got Liquid Death and Spindrifts for just if you need something to drink. But definitely bring extra water if you need it, but there will be plenty for all of the guests. $10 donation, we always appreciate it. These are not, we don't get paid to put on Pecha Kucha, and it just helps every event go to the next one, which is also very exciting coming up in November. And we also just locked in with Taos Abstract Artist Collective, Lauren Dana Smith, who we spoke to, and the whole team and board at Taos Abstract Artist Collective, TAC, is their fifth anniversary next year. So August 29th,
1: 2027.
0: Or 27. 2027. Yeah, it's in 2027. It's August 29th, not 27th. Yep. It's the last Sunday of August in 2027. We're doing a collaboration with TAC, and there's other things in the work that we're not going to spill the beans on, but the collaborations are really fun, and thank you to everybody in Taos for working with us. We'll be back at the TCA at some point as well. November is at the Wildflower, just to give a different vibe to it. It'll be more like a playbill. We've got some actors and theater and thespians coming up on the panel, and if you have entered a submission, we keep them all on file, so nobody's getting deselected. It's just that it might be the vibe or the content that we're specifically focusing on for each event, so we always keep them on file, and you can go to PechaKuchaTaos.org and see what it's all about. The whole gallery is up there of the last three events, so you can go check that out. You could go to Pecha Kucha Taos on YouTube and see what it's all about. So there's a lot of ways, if you want to be a presenter and you're not sure, to just check all of the resources out and see if it speaks to you, because maybe you want to be a presenter at some point. We always appreciate that. Jessica Thomas, you're incredible to work with. It's just really nice to have somebody like-minded that has the enthusiasm to doing it. It's not the easiest, but it's so fun to do.
1: Yes. Thank you. And right back at you. I think it's like such a good collaboration. I think we're both so passionate about it that it just makes it fun and easy, and we get very excited about it. And then you add a collaboration like this with the Sale Project and Disturbance, and it adds another level of excitement. You know, it's really cool. And the TAC collaboration is going to be amazing. Yeah, we're just excited that people are excited.
0: And it takes a lot to put the presentation together. So really the shout out to all of the presenters that have been doing the whole initiative with Disturbance. I'm sure when they got the email, do you want to do this? It could have been overwhelming, but everyone signed up, and we've got 13 presenters with just phenomenal presentations. So really good luck to everybody out there. I hope you all celebrate all weekend long and have a great time. We're having an after party. There's a disco ball happening with our DJ.
1: Come dance with us.
0: Yeah, come dance with us in the big auditorium gymnasium. Jessica, have a wonderful weekend. I'll definitely see you later. Actually, I'll see you all weekend long.
1: Yeah, all weekend long. We have a great lineup. Thank you so much for having me, Jay. I'm really excited. Mm-hmm. And it's going to be a great weekend. Everybody come check out all the happenings. But definitely Petticoach on Sunday. Don't miss that.
0: Have a good one. We'll see you later. Thank you, Jess. This is KNCE True Taos Radio 93.5 FM. It's 3:22 here at KNCE. We're going to break, have a few announcements, and get back to the music. Thanks for tuning in.
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0: 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Thank you, Jessica Thomas of Petticoach Taos, for popping on here and sharing all of the highlights. And a huge thank you to Elena Trujillo, my first special guest on the show, who threw the mic on me, will be coming back in December to play some live music as well. And we have some fun shows ahead of us for the rest of the year and some live music. So it's exciting to get some more live music here on the Daily Tee. Thanks for everybody tuning in. We're going to keep it going with some Ani DiFranco, Michael Franti, a little more Jewel, and let's see what else. Oh, and I have Madonna on here too. So enjoy, and I'll talk to you soon. Thanks so much for tuning in to KNCE True Taos Radio.

That was The Sound of Sunshine with Michael Franti and Jovanotti. Before that, we had Ani DiFranco with Gravel, A Case of You by Joni Mitchell. These Are the Days by the 10,000 Maniacs. We're going to get into the Lifehouse calendar. Up next, we have The Cosmic Drive with DJ Farmer Dan and As Above, So Below with Lucy McCall. Very interested to hear what's going on with all this eclipse season. Today is August 28th, 2026, Friday, last Friday of August. And you can go to thelivetouse.com to see the Live Touse calendar and read what is happening all weekend long. So many amazing events and theater ongoings, exhibitions, and you can also see workshops and classes happening there as well. McCarthy Plaza Summer Music Series and The Rifters is happening in the Taos Plaza from 4 until 7 p.m. DJ Floor to Mike at the Tiki Bar at Dale, 4 to 7 p.m. Sunset Sessions in Buda Valley Vineyards, 5 to 7. 5 until 9, Karaoke Nights at Vivek Winery. 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And you can click on there to see the specific location. The Social Club has David Barnard from 6:30 to 8:30 p.m. tonight. Late Night with Sunny Goodnight, always a good time at Hotel Willa at 9 p.m. Stone Daddy Live, 10 p.m. at the Alley Cantina. And Red, presented by Taos Players, is happening at the Wildflower Playhouse, 7 to 9 p.m. Andy Gross, Comedy and Magic, 7 p.m. at Dale. And opening reception at Hotel Willa, 5 until 10 p.m. tonight, is Disturbance, The Art of Ecology of Change. And shout out to Rito O'Connell, who will be doing the live stream of True Taos Radio. So you can go to truetaosradio.com. If you can't make the event from 5 until 6 p.m., participants of the Disturbance Initiative are going to be interviewed from 5 until 6 at Hotel Willa, 93.5 FM. And I will be back on September 11th. We have Will Jaremko Wright, Agricultural Agent. We are diving into the 25th anniversary of 9/11 and just all of the changes that have happened in the environment as well since that point and up here in northern New Mexico. Always a joy to have Will on, such a wealth of knowledge. And also artists after that at 2 p.m., we have artists from Paseo Project coming on to talk about the exhibits coming up as well. I'm going to be signing off, and I hope you have a wonderful weekend. It is 3:44 here at KNCE True Taos Radio 93.5 FM. It's always an honor to be on the Daily T, and thank you, Howie, on Wednesday having me on. I was able to pop on about volunteering at Stray Hearts. That was an amazing fundraiser event through the radio. So True Taos Radio, you're always doing the things. We love you, and we love you, Taos. Have a great weekend. We're going to keep it going with some Jewel, Madonna, Dolly Parton. Rest in peace. I think I'm actually going to switch that one up to Dolly Parton right now just to make sure we get this on with Kenny Rogers and Islands in the Stream. Have a great weekend. People living their lives. Sorry, that is the wrong one.

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This is KNC Taos, TrueTaosRadio.com. Thanks for being here with us. We got about a minute after 4 p.m. here in Taos, New Mexico. 88 degrees outside here on the Mesa. Looks like tonight should be mostly cloudy, low around 53. Tomorrow, Saturday, mostly sunny, high of 89 again. Saturday night, 20% chance of showers and thunderstorms after 9 o'clock. And Sunday, 20% chance of showers and thunderstorms in the afternoon and a high of 86. Saturday night should get down to about 57. And 30% chance of moisture on Monday night. And that's it. Temperatures are going to be in the upper 80s the rest of the week and in the mid-50s overnight. So not too much moisture coming our way, unfortunately. Coming our way, though, you just heard the message there about the disturbance. Tune in right here on KNC starting at 5 o'clock this afternoon. And from 5 to 6, there'll be a live broadcast from Disturbance. So tune in, check it out. If you can't get there at the Hotel Willa, make sure you tune in right here, 93.5 KNC Taos, TrueTaosRadio.com. Stay tuned. Should have Lucy McCall coming in here with As Above, So Below.

0: You are tuned right here to 93.5. This is KNCE Taos, TrueTaosRadio.com. Thanks for being here. Every Friday afternoon around 4 o'clock or so, or whenever the time is right, we've got Lucy McCall in studio here with As Above, So Below. Thank you very much. Lucy, take it away.
1: Well, I sure appreciate the resilience about time, because time is resilient. But anyway, happy everybody. Happy Eclipse, happy Paseo, everything that's going on. So we're talking about August 28th through September 4th, 2026. And as you know, we had an eclipse last night. It was at 7:18. Really kind of started. I remember seeing the light looking different as the sun was going down. But I don't know when it was specifically, but those who wanted to see it, I hope you did. And I'm sure it was beautiful. And anyway, that eclipse was a very powerful eclipse. I mean, it was a full moon eclipse, which in some beliefs, it seems like it's has a not as strong an effect as the solar eclipse we had 2 weeks ago. But this one is particularly strong anyway, just because of the aspects. And I talked about it last week, but I will talk about it again. It was an eclipse that conjuncted the Kazemi of Sun-Mercury, which is when Sun exactly conjuncts Mercury. Here and there it happens, and we have what they call a Kazemi. And then it went down into an interesting aspect where that also squared Uranus. So, you know, the idea is that usually when you have that, with Uranus aspecting full moons, new moons, and particularly eclipses, we have a lot of Earth changes and things happen. And the eclipse was at Setabisha, which is also considered the place of three waters, the waters of the sky, the waters of the Ganga and the Yamuna, coming together. And that time of year, that's what happens when the sun is there, which is in February. But anyway, it was a very watery kind of eclipse. And of course, then I heard there was this flood in Nepal, really bad. And we must pray for all these people dealing with too much water and pray for all of us who want more. I saw that during the eclipse time, we did have some rain, at least where I was. And I just thought that was a pretty good sign. So that we're going to have more water. I'm praying for it, even though the weather tells us this or that. It seems to change on a dime these days. So I think one of the things is just a good idea for us to keep praying for rain, you know, or just, I know that always starts with actually being grateful for what we've got already, which is the rain that we just had. So, but it's good to just keep, you know, reminding the universe, hey, need water down here. So, and so that Kazemi squared Uranus, and it's still in effect today, which, so if a lot of changes happen for you today, I wouldn't be surprised, particularly if you're an early Virgo person or an early Pisces person. And it's going to continue, really, for a while. We're going to have a lot of changes because of that. And the prediction is usually around that as Earth changes. So they will happen wherever they happen, but it's a really powerful time that way. We also have this day a very wonderful aspect that's happening today, Jupiter trines Saturn. And it's going to be around for a few months because of the retrograding back and forth and stuff of those two outer planets. Well, not two outer, actually, they're the end of the old solar system. They're those two big planets right there at the end of our original solar system, but that we knew about. Anyway, what that brings, the Jupiter trine Saturn, usually brings awareness about politics and a consciousness that can increase in a better way, and hopefully that's for all the people who need for it to change in a good way, which is most of us, I think. And it also does help finances, so we can hope for that, too. We all need that, too. And, of course, that would have a lot to do with decisions that the government makes. So just that's a good beginning right now that we're having that. And it is part of the little kite-like formation we've been having in the sky. And it's part of it, but it's kind of further along in degrees than the other planets that are involved in that little triangle I've been talking about for a few months that involved Uranus, Pluto, and Neptune, but also involves Saturn and Jupiter. So I'm hoping for the best that we're going to just have really good times with all of that. Now, the other concern that people are having this week is that we are having a Mars square Saturn. Well, we do get those at least once a year, usually. And those are really intense, and they do bring ridiculous political decisions like wars and stuff that just no one here can usually relate to much. But what also I think probably came about is I did hear that there was some arrests in Florida for the people who had these children as slavery, I suppose, in Florida. 163 kids found. So this is wonderful. They were alive, but traumatized. So anyway, let's pray for all those kids to have a good life, regardless of what just happened. So anyway, so this is really a good thing. Another major aspect we have is Mercury in conjunct Saturn and Mercury sextile Mars. And this is very much a lot to do with just communication and people bringing up information and knowledge and writing a lot. So this is all happening this week, those aspects. So I'm hoping for just a really good week of resolution after these eclipses, and that we come to terms with what's going on our planet better, hopefully understanding more about the water issue and how we better not do anything that makes that worse. In fact, let's do something that makes it better, which of course is paying a bunch of scientists to help us figure that out. So now tomorrow we have, today still, Sun square Uranus is a day of extreme change, like I just said, a lot of change. So wouldn't be surprised if more happens the next day or two in the way of Earth changes. Now, we also have on this day, this is Purvabhadra Day. This is the tail of Pegasus, which is a very good day for relationships in a kind of whimsical way. Tomorrow is a good day for relationships in a solid kind of way, where you're hoping that there's going to be commitment between you and another person. It's also just a fun time to be social with other people. It's a good time to get out this weekend because of that. And all weekend is nice that way with when the moon is at Purvabhadra and then Uttarabhadra and then goes to Revati, which is a sidereal Pisces. Those are really very excellent days for just having a good time with other people and just whoever you care about, just doing good things with them. Now, tomorrow, Saturday, that's the Purvabhadra going to Uttarabhadra. And then Sunday, we have Uttarabhadra that goes into Revati. So anyway, all weekend, very good weekend just to spend time with people you care about and do good things. Okay, then Monday, Jupiter trine Saturn is happening that day, and that's when we're going to start seeing, I think, hopefully some really good changes in politics and finances. That's what it usually can bring. I really hope and pray that the Mars-Saturn square does not make that itself more important than the other. But sometimes I think a lot of us tend to see what disasters are happening before we can see the good. So we'll just hope that we get to see both. Well, mainly, mainly the good stuff, good financial changes. Now, then Tuesday, though, that's the Mars square Saturn day. And Tuesday is ruled by Mars. So we already have an emphasis there. But we also have that day, a Mercury sextile Mars, which means what a great day for debate. And I'm just hoping that everyone makes themselves very clear about what they're trying to debate. Things that they need to talk about that are really important. On that day also, Mercury is in conjunct Saturn. And that's also where it's harder to communicate. but I think the Mercury sextile Mars will probably win out, and there'll be better communication. On this day, there's also an Ashwini moon, which is also the head of the horse in Western. And this is also a day of going forward and getting things going on. And we also have on Wednesday, this is the day of Barani, or the Divine Triangle. That's where the moon is. And it's a very good place for anything to do with women's health and women in general. And women tend to be able to speak up better on this kind of day, on Wednesday. And Wednesday is ruled by Mercury, so that helps that communication issue to come out. Thursday, September 3rd, is when the moon is close to the Pleiades. And that should be just really beautiful. It's always good to see the moon near the Pleiades. But, can we see it? No, of course we can't see it because it's in... No, we probably can't see that. But anyway, we know it's there. And that's usually a good time for the ancestors to do, to honor the ancestors and to be grateful to the ancestors. The Pleiades has been, is one of those star constellations that have just been mythical to many and legendary to many cultures and very important to many cultures. So anyway, that's a good time. Now then we have... on Friday, next Friday, is a Rohini day. The moon is close to Aldebaran. One of the most best days of the month is when we have the moon close to Aldebaran. This is one of the best days to make commitments and relationships and other things. And it's just generally a happy day. People tend to get along pretty good on that day. So that's pretty much the week. We've had an intense time with an eclipse path. It's over. I put off doing any fall planting till after the eclipse path. And of course, if you had already done that, I'm sure it's good. It's just how I do things. And now we're on the root vegetable time. So great time to start putting garlic back, and the onions even could be started. And you could get some fall crop of beets and carrots if you put them in about now. So that's really, really good. And then in a couple of weeks, I would go with the annuals if you want to put in like some chard and stuff like that coming up. But right now, it's the root time. And then also we have it's a beautiful time. I don't know what else we have. Well, I could talk about herbs, and I was really thinking, like, what do I need to talk about right now? I've talked a lot about dealing with the smoke and the heat. And now that we're all in Virgo, it is a good time to talk more about mercurial things, but that's what the lungs are, so I already talked about them. But also, Virgo also mostly rules digestion. It's just Mercury rules digestion and lungs, the rulership of Virgo. So this is a great time to go ahead and make some fermentation drinks and stuff. You can do that. One of the best ones I like is with the tibicus. Get it mixed up with Tibescuique, but it's tibicus. Is this kind of these little kefir grains that you can make a fermentation drink with anything that is sweet? So fruit of any kind. And it doesn't have to be specifically sugar. It can be honey. And if you make those drinks, they're just really good for your digestion. You know that, I'm sure. But that's one thing. And then also, it is always good to be doing fermentation. And a lot of people like to make pickles this time of year because the cucumbers are in our region. And the dill is blooming. So it's a great time to make the pickles. And I make mine with cider vinegar. I like the kind where you ferment it, too. They just don't last as long on the shelf, in my world, anyway. Maybe I need to perfect that process, but I really like the way they taste better with cider vinegar, anyway. And I know it's sad this year. A lot of us cannot make cider vinegar like we might normally. I don't know of anyone who has any fruit around here. That's maybe something to talk about a little bit. Is here we are in this really dry season, and then the fruit froze, and there was this real hopeful feeling in the spring, as usual, when we see all the beautiful flowers. But I've never seen such a difficult fruit year in this region in the more than 50 years I've been around here. And I hear the same from people older than me who've been here all their life. This is just that way. It's just a tough time. But I was, you know, in the old, in the long, not so long ago, 20 plus years ago, I used to do a big celebration of Beltane, which is a Celtic ceremony for spring and summer. And people dance around the maypole and you have a fire and you leap over it. And even on a restricted year of fire, you know, you can still, you know, pretend you're having a fire, like with a, you know, a candle with a bunch of rocks around it or something, just so you have that, the spirit there of fire. But one of the things that was wonderful about that is that when I did the Beltane on my land, or Bealtaine on my land, it we always had fruit because the flowering always happens around Beltane. And it made it so the land was warm enough so that if the frost came, the land did not freeze. So you might want to think about that for next fall, I mean next spring, about just warming things up a little bit. You know, some people use Christmas lights. Some people might put a candle, but that's probably not such a great idea. I mean, I've been thinking about how it'd be good to like just put a bunch of coals in like a terracotta pot and put rocks around it, and but stay up with it so you're not like a wind doesn't pull up a little fire or a big fire. So you want to be careful. But that's one thing to think about for next spring, is that we could have maybe fruit next year better if we all put a little heat on those trees when things happen this way. So, yep. I'm not sure what else to talk about. John, do you have anything I should talk about? I think I don't have anything else to say unless somebody has a question. But I don't think there are any, so I'm just going to...
0: Thank you so much, Lucy. Appreciate you having me in, as always, every Friday at about 4 o'clock or so, right here on 93.5 KNCE Taos, TrueTaosRadio.com, as above, so below. 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Thank you.
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0: 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Ione, Taos poet Olivia Romo, and Taos filmmaker Sierra Lindsay Bacello. 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This show is brought to you by KNCE, Roots and Wires Presents, Arroyo Seco Live, the Mothership, and the town and county of Taos, New Mexico. 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
0: 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And you just heard right there a commercial for coming up a week from Saturday, a week from tomorrow. The message about the Thacker Mountain Radio Hour coming all the way from Mississippi, coming live to Taos, playing, will be playing at the Mothership. And they're creating a program that's going to be showing New Mexican culture for their listeners on MPB, Mississippi Public Broadcasting, and Alabama Public Broadcasting. It's a free show. The Taos High School Mariachi Band is going to be playing. Olivia Romo is Taos High School graduate. She's going to be reading some of her poetry. And CWI own Cooper, who's played in Taos quite a bit. He's coming all the way from Las Cruces to play his Hill Country Blues. He's native. He's Cheyenne. And we're going to give a big dose of New Mexican culture on Thacker Mountain Radio Hour Saturday, September 5th, and that's going to be happening at the Mothership for a free show. Come on out and represent New Mexico. Play a track right here from CWI Own.

CW I Own right here, coming to the Mothership Saturday, September 5th, 5 o'clock, free show. And it's going to be a live recording for the Thacker Mountain Radio Hour, coming all the way to Taos from Oxford, Mississippi, with the Taos High School Mariachi Band and Olivia Romo, one of New Mexico's foremost poets, Taos High School graduate. So come on out, represent. It's going to be free. And yeah, check it out. Saturday, September 5th at the Mothership. And oh my gosh, I've been listening to this song all week. I heard this last week the show in the park, oh my gosh, at Red Willow Park. And these are the Womack Sisters, and this is their big hit, If I Let You. Thanks for tuning in, 93.5 KNCE Taos, true Taos.

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0: You are tuned to KNCE Taos 93.5 FM, True Taos Radio. It is 5 o'clock straight up here in Taos, New Mexico, and we are coming to you live from in front of the pool at Hotel Willa. This is Rita. There are a bunch of people here in person. If you're not, you can come on down to Hotel Willa from now until 10 o'clock at night for an exciting celebration that we're here to tell you all about. We'll be here until 6 o'clock welcoming in Disturbance, the art and ecology of change. If you're driving around Taos and you don't know how to spend your Friday night, I promise you this is where you want to be. Coming up on the radio this hour, interviews with artists, scientists, educators, and land stewards. This is a new interdisciplinary project brought to you by the Paseo Project, Del Fuego, and the Forest Stewards Guild. It's bringing together scientists, artists, and community members to examine wildfire, both as a destabilizing force and a generative ecological process. Hotel Willa is packed with familiar faces if you're a Tauseño, with folks who make art, who make good land decisions, and who bring you live radio. KNCE is thrilled to be here, and we are going to jump right in because we have a lot of programming to get to. With me here at the top of the hour is the executive director of Paseo, Matt Thomas. How you doing, Matt?
1: Hi, Rita.
2: Good. How are you?
0: Good. It's a little windy out here, so we'll be doing a little dialing in the mics. And here we are at the opening reception of Disturbance.
1: We made it.
0: We made
1: it.
0: You made it. Congratulations.
1: Thank you.
0: So for folks who maybe haven't been up to speed, tell us about this Disturbance project and what we're doing here.
1: Well, we're here for the opening reception of Disturbance. We have 11 artists who are sharing, premiering artwork that has been created over a series of events and things happened over the last 3 months. That actually JR is going to be great at kind of starting it off with how we got here with Disturbance.
0: Okay, well, you're not allowed to hand off the interviews. I'll do the interviewing because I still have more questions for you. But I do have to say about JR Logan, who is here with us in the flesh. If you are in town and have a bathing suit and are interested, JR has a guest pass for the pool at Hotel Willa. So the first person to come on over here to the KNCE table and claim JR's guest pass can spend the next hour in the pool. Is that right, JR?
3: That's correct, Rita.
0: Okay. Well, that's an exciting way to kick off this broadcast. Do we have a taker? Okay, we've got someone here for the pool pass. What's your name?
4: Janie Roma.
0: Janie Roma's here, and she would like the pool pass. JR.
3: Well, Janie, you got to wait till I finish the interview. And then we're going to meet at the lobby desk, and I'll make sure you're my guest.
0: I mean... Oh, my goodness. It's Janie's 70th birthday. Perfect timing. Okay, well, I mean, live radio doesn't get any more exciting than that, folks. Thank you, Janie. We will come track you down in just about 7 minutes. Well, that's the end of the giveaways, I think. But what a way to begin. So, Matt, yes. Folks know the Paseo.
1: Yeah.
0: I sure think, I hope. For people who might be tuned in online, though, who don't follow Taos art and Taos community, tell us a little bit about

0: why Paseo is doing Disturbance this year.
1: Yeah, so Paseo is a community arts nonprofit, and since 2014, we have brought art to the streets of Taos. And people might know us mostly through our annual festival called the Paseo. We take over the streets of Taos Historic District. We bring projection, performance, installation art, and it's been quite an incredible ride. We have switched to a biannual model, so the next Paseo will hit the streets in 2027. But that didn't slow us down. Really at the heart of what Paseo does is it works with community to explore important issues and conversations and inspiring our community through art. And so this project of working with scientists and exploring fire ecology and forest management practices, I mean, it kind of blew my mind of what I didn't know about what's right around me. Like, it's just right there. I see it from here.
0: Yeah.
1: And this work was really important to reach the work that JR and the scientists and researchers, what they're doing. We just felt like art was a great way to reach these storytellers, to reach our broader community. And that's why we're here today. And then we're so grateful that True Taos Radio is here, because this is another way that we can spread the message to really, it's educational, but it's also just like, you're not alone in this. Like, fire is happening all around us, as we know, from the Beehive to Frijoles to, I think there's another one that just happened. So we're all, it's all in our minds. And this is such a great opportunity for us to come together, a catharsis of way of like truth telling in a very human way of what's going on.
0: Yeah, and JR, one of the inception points for this whole concept was your project Del Fuego. Can you give us 10 seconds on Del Fuego?
2: Yeah, so my day job, the meat and potatoes of how I make money, is as a forester, but it's intellectually not as stimulating as Del Fuego, which is my like art side hustle, we'll call it.
0: Okay, and how, tell us a little bit about how Del Fuego gets from an idea in JR's head, and I have a little insight to this because I got to go on a few Del Fuego trips in the past, and so JR started bringing folks up into the watersheds, into the forests, artists, thinkers, scientists, and just bringing people together in conversation around this ecology, this landscape that we're living in, and in particular in the aftermath of catastrophic wildfire, but also a lot more has come out of that. And so at what point did you think, boy, we should make this a huge year-long or months-long art project?
2: Yeah, right after we finished those field trips in the fall last year. And so, you know, like I said, every year I spend days, countless days in the woods, laying out restoration units, writing prescriptions for thinning projects. And for me, it's kind of ho-hum. We, the practitioners and the researchers who support us, we feel like we know these ecosystems well, and we feel confident that the work we're doing doesn't just reduce the risk of fire, but makes our forests healthier and makes them more resilient. But it's really clear to me that our perspective on it is not widely shared across the community, and not necessarily because people disagree, but because they just haven't been invited to understand more about what even is the problem.
0: Sure.
2: When I say the forest needs to be healthier, a lot of people don't even think the forest is sick.
0: Right. Right, because we're used to looking at a certain landscape, right? Many of us have been accustomed to looking at it one way for many, many years. And what an amazing opportunity to explore a new way to engage community in these conversations. So there's a full weekend of events here and in other places around town.
1: Right.
0: Yep. So give us the website, Matt, so anyone who is listening to this and thinking, boy, there's a lot happening and I'd really like to read about it.
1: Well, you can always go to paseoproject.org. And that'll get you where you want to go. You can dive in full on with disturbancetaos.org also, but it all links together.
0: Okay, and so you all came together. You know, you had not worked together before, as far as I know. Never the twain shall meet, land and art. Oh, you have worked together. Okay.
1: Acequia Key.
0: Oh, sure. Okay, so Paseo has a history of doing these land-based art projects, of looking into community and saying, how can we bring art into these really critical conversations? Okay, so not the first time you've worked together, but at some point, Del Fuego and Paseo decided to do an open call for artists. And so how do we get from there to here?
1: Yeah, so we said, let's do this. Let's partner. Let's go for it. Let's do it next year. And so we really rallied. We have an incredible team of people. We did an open call. We had over 150 applications from all over the world.
0: Amazing.
1: And how we had to narrow that down to just 11. You know, and so we brought together some of the scientists and some of the Paseo and Del Fuego and some community members and artists and Paseo alumni, and were like, help us narrow this down. And we selected this incredible group, not based on their work necessarily, because we said, don't send us a proposal. Mm. We want you to come here and then think of a piece of artwork. So everything in that room was made in the last 2 months.
0: Incredible. So here at the gallery at Hotel Willow, which again, if you haven't been down here, Paseo Project runs the gallery at Hotel Willow, which is across from Smith's Grocery Store if you really haven't been through town in a while. And this show is incredible. And we're going to hear a lot more about how it came to be over the course of the next hour. But tell us a little bit about the forest ecology boot camp. Is that what you put these poor artists through this summer?
2: Yeah, we did do that. We stuck a fire hose of information at 11 artists, and I recruited 6 of my nerdy scientist buddies to help me do that.
0: Yeah.
2: And they crushed it.
0: I'm sure they did. And some of those nerds are here to talk with us.
2: Some of those nerds are also here in person to share their fire hose of information with you. Don't let them corner you in the gallery. But
0: Or do, maybe.
2: What actually happened was not just a one-way conversation about this is how forests work from a scientific perspective. It was much more a dialogue and a conversation that happened day and night over that 4-day boot camp. Because for every fire hose of ecology you got questions and responses and comments on, well, that's not how I see it, or I don't understand that. And it challenged the scientists, I think, as much as it did the artists.
0: Amazing.
2: And the result of that dialogue is what's hanging on the gallery walls and featured today, tonight.
0: Give us some of the highlights, multidisciplinary work from all around the country, the world.
1: I mean, it's, you know, we have artists from all different points in their career. We have artists who are working in wood, paint, sound, clay, video. We have some incredible textile and fiber art. It's really, you know, we had no idea what to expect because we brought these artists together unknowing. We knew their sort of background and what they work in and the story and their passion for this topic that brought them to the boot camp. But then Nina and I would, and some of the and some of the other team members, we did studio visits and we did Zoom calls and just check, like, what are you working on? Where's this going? We connected them back to the scientist.
0: Yeah.
1: I need to like confirm some facts. I want to understand. But what came out of it was so beautiful is what you're going to see in there is hopefully something that you've thought about or you've felt. And there's the data and the facts, but in the end, it's like we're humans in this landscape. And these are the stories. These are the things the trauma, you know, the fear, mm-hmm. but also the beauty that can come out of these things. And so it's something that artists do so well is they express and share something that envelops not only the facts and science, but, you know, really the human condition.
0: Yeah, well, we'll hear from at least one artist who I don't think has been in New Mexico very long. We'll also hear from some local folks who have been here. Their families have been here for many generations. We'll hear from a couple of those scientists. JR, I'm curious, before we let you go, as someone coming to this with the science background, the practitioner background, the forestry background, what has changed for you in the months of working on disturbance, working up to this show?
2: I think when we envisioned this project, I imagined it to be like subtle propaganda supporting the work that I do.
0: Clever.
2: And I've actually genuinely had my mind changed about that because there is a lot of art in that exhibit right now that challenges some of the ways that myself and the scientists see this work. And not challenging the science mm-hmm. necessarily, but challenging the notion that just data and facts can somehow solve this issue for us. And it has humanized it in a way where it's impossible to ignore kind of the people effect of something like the Hermit's Peak Calf Canyon fire and just call that, you know, unfortunate catastrophe.
0: Yeah.
2: Unfortunate catastrophe is insufficient to describe that.
0: Absolutely.
2: And we have to confront that. And now I really feel strongly that the purpose of this project is to poke at those harder conversations and make this a conversation that everyone feels confident kind of putting their 2 cents into. We all see something of ourselves when we see the forest.
0: Yeah.
2: And we should have those values reflected in the conversations around what we do in this time of change and confronting this disturbance.
0: I think the timing is extraordinary. I know many of us downloaded the apps during Hermit's Peak and after the fact, and seeing the ring of fire really around Taos County, around New Mexico this summer, the smoke from the Frijoles fire, Mogotes burning in the Carson now. I mean, couldn't be more timely for this opening, for this moment, for these conversations. If you're driving around Taos, this is live at Hotel Willow, the opening of Disturbance. Matt, before we send you off to chase down some scientists for us, give us some highlights of 3 days of events this weekend and then more coming up?
1: Yeah, so this is just the beginning. We have 5 months of programming. Mm. So we're doing disturbance days every month for the following 5 months for And we're going up into Peñasco. We're going to Cuesta. And so take a look on the website. We will be updating that with all the different activities happening. This weekend, we just start here. Mm-hmm. Tomorrow, we have coffee and pastries with the artists and scientists. Come out and geek with us and share in the art, 9:30 to 11 at the gallery. Then head up. We have two projects or two things you could do. Stick here in town with the kids and family and head over to Twirl. Or go up into the fire. There's an open house up in El Valle.
0: The fire scar, not the fire.
2: Yeah, so we've invited the public to drive yourselves to Las Trampas and into the El Valle fire scar, where we'll have stations of scientists and artists at strategic locations along that fire, and come see for yourself what folks who were part of Del Fuego in the fall saw, what folks who were part of the boot camp saw. It's really important to me that we make an opportunity for folks to come actually see on the ground what fire looks like and what the aftermath of fire looks like. One, to sort of confront it, but also to see, man, it ain't all so bad.
0: Yeah.
2: You know, like there is hope and there is optimism and there is room for a nuanced conversation beyond just, oh my God, there's a fire, it must be catastrophic.
0: There are things growing and changing out there.
1: And then there's Sunday night. We're doing Petra Kucha.
0: Down at 7K Studios.
1: 7K.
0: Yeah.
1: So Richard and I may have stepped aside, but Jay and Jess have invited me back in.
0: Going on. Amazing.
1: So we are curating the Disturbance Petra Kucha at 7K Studios. By donation, free. And that starts at 5 p.m.
0: Okay. PaseoProject.org gets you to the whole schedule of this weekend's events and the upcoming 5 months. J.R. Logan, Matt Thomas, thank you for bringing us all together for this. We're going to hear from Angel Olsen while we wait for a couple scientists to roll up and join us here. This is KNCE. Rita's here with you till 6 o'clock, live at Hotel Willa. Come on down and see us.

0: You are listening to KNCE Taos 93.5 FM True Taos Radio. We are coming to you live from the lovely cloudy courtyard of Hotel Willa, right in the middle of Taos, across from the Smith's Grocery Store, if you're not familiar. Come on down. KNCE will be here live until 6 o'clock, but the event we are here to talk about goes until 10 p.m. This is the opening of Disturbance. And we have a full hour of artists, scientists, and community members here to talk about this show. With me now is Jose Pepe, who is a research ecologist. How are you doing, Jose?
1: I'm doing great today. Yeah, beautiful, beautiful weather here.
0: Beautiful.
1: Enjoying it.
0: It's wonderful to be down here. So tell us a little bit about your background. What kind of work have you done?
1: Oh, I am a fire ecologist. So one of the things that we started with is this idea that whenever there's a fire out in the landscape, it scars the trees. And so those fires, they record those fires. And so what's cool about it is that we can go years back later and see the tree rings and determine when that fire happened. And so what we study is tree rings. And so one of the patterns that we see is that before 1900, the fire was almost coming through every 5 to 10 years. So like smoky days, like you guys got, those were probably pretty common back, you know, in the day.
0: Right.
1: And then all of a sudden, they stop. 1900, they kind of, 1880s, they kind of stop.
0: Okay, and what's the reason for them stopping?
1: What do you think?
0: Land management practices.
1: Logging.
0: Ellis Margolis is with us as well. We've got two real experts in the space. Ellis Margolis is a research ecologist with the U.S. Geological Survey. Ellis, you can pop up on that mic and join us in this conversation. How are you doing?
2: Very good. Happy to be part of it. Yes, so the surprise answer is not Smokey Bear. It's Smokey the Sheep.
0: Okay, say more.
2: Put out the fire.
3: Yeah. How did the sheep get here?
2: And so,
0: let's get you right up on that microphone. Tell us more about Smoky Sheep.
2: Yeah, so circa 1880, the railroad arrived in New Mexico.
0: Okay.
2: And it allowed a lot of sheep to be able to get onto the train and then get off of the train and go to larger markets.
0: Okay.
2: And so all of a sudden, grazing expanded incredibly, and fire eats grass, and so do sheep and cows.
0: Okay.
2: And so then fire stopped way before Smokey Bear.
0: Okay, so sheep are bad, is what I'm hearing you say.
2: Overgrazing is bad.
0: So here we are. We've got all these sheep on the landscape. All of a sudden, things start changing.
1: And then, you know, so one of the things that fire did that was really good at is killing the small trees. Everybody loves baby trees, but if you get too many baby trees that survive, it also be kind of just too many people, too many trees in the room.
0: Yeah.
1: And so the fires were really good at thinning those forests out. And so what you had was these forests that were just majestic, of course, right? Big yellow pines, probably, that you couldn't even hug, right?
0: The folks can't see you with your arms out here, Pepe.
1: Try to hug me, and that's kind of what we're talking about.
0: Come on down here and hug Pepe, and we'll tell you how big the trees
1: were. Exactly.
0: Yeah.
1: So these trees would survive. And so there were very few of them, but were very open. And so the fires could go through those areas and not kill the trees because the trees were strong. They had big roots, and they had they had bark that would protect them. So the fires would go through and just burn the grass, but then wouldn't kill the trees.
0: Okay.
1: And so then when those fires stop, then what happens, Ellis Margolis? Tell us.
2: All the baby trees came in and kept growing and growing and infilled the forest to the point now when you've got 140 years worth of stored energy, and when it burns again, and it will, then all of that gets released at once.
0: So actually, constancy of fire on the landscape, which would have been the historical norm, was good and normal and healthy, and now we're in a state of imbalance.
1: Yeah.
0: You two should be a roadshow, first of all. This is fascinating. I love this. So talk a little bit about how working on this project, being in this experience, how has your work been impacted? What have you brought to this project of Disturbance?
1: Yeah, so one of the things we do is what do they call them? World-renowned fire ecologists.
0: We're not just
1: fire ecologists. We're the best fire ecologists in the world.
0: You heard it here first.
1: Heck yeah. Southwest has the best fire ecologists in the world.
0: Yeah. Well, so, that's true. Yeah.
1: We publish, you know, scientific papers galore. You know, we have 50, 60 publications. Everybody publishes. We're good. We're good at that. But you know what? We need to convince the people. And that's where you come in.
0: Yeah.
1: Because people, you know, we can't talk to everybody.
0: We're talking to a lot of people right now.
1: So we don't have that many people's attention. We got each other's attention.
0: Yeah.
1: And he knows what's wrong. I know what's wrong. But we got to fix it by talking to people. And that's why we got something coming up tomorrow, I think, isn't it? yeah, we're gonna be out in the woods. Come talk to us.
0: Okay.
1: And I would love to kind of talk to the locals, see what they think. I'm from Flagstaff, Arizona, by the way, representing originally from Nogales, Mexico.
0: Okay, so you can stay.
1: I can stay. New Mexicans here.
0: Yeah,
1: my wife is New Mexican. So
0: yeah. But here, a similar landscape, right? I mean, the Southwest is connected.
1: Oh, Jesus. Okay, all right. Then I'm going to tell you a cool story.
0: Tell me a cool story.
1: All right, this is a cool story. So in the Southwest, right, the railroads come in and all the fires stop, right?
0: Yeah.
1: And then we get really good, right? We get like start getting airplanes after the war, and all of a sudden we're really good at suppressing fires. The fire starts, boom, boom, we're on it. We turn it off, right?
0: Full suppression, put that thing out.
1: Put it off, you know. In Mexico, they didn't have money for fire suppression.
0: Uh-huh.
1: Guess how the forest in Mexico look right now? How do they look, Alex?
2: Really good.
0: They got those trees you can hug.
1: Yeah. I mean, they've been logging a little bit, but it's the cool thing. Because the resources weren't there in Mexico, the fires kept going.
0: Okay.
1: And some of their forests are actually healthier than ours.
0: Yeah, so sheep are bad and resources are bad, we're learning. In this context only. In all other contexts, they're great.
1: Yeah.
0: Fascinating stuff. So you two work in this space and have done for a long time. Some of the best in the world, as we've just identified. What's different about this disturbance conversation for either of you? What's something that in the last few months of working on this or thinking ahead to your field trip tomorrow that is new on your mind because of working with these artists?
2: Yeah, what I love about this is it's a different way of thinking about fire. I know what Pepe's going to say. He knows what I'm going to say. And so we had no idea what the artists were going to come up with. And it was incredible. And I got to see two of the pieces, but then got dragged away. And I'm excited to go back and see the rest of them.
1: Me too.
2: And so it's a different way to think about and talk about fire.
0: Yeah.
2: It's maybe more approachable than, you know, two bean counter scientists like us.
1: Yeah.
2: That's what's been great so far.
0: So how did that look? They brought the artists in and you two sat down and did this for a while and gave them history and science.
1: And they were very quiet. They were very quiet.
0: Yeah.
1: You know, right now, the one I saw, and I'm just going to, I mean, I'm sure they're all great, but the one I saw was really cool because we work in these landscapes, right? So when there's a fire, we want to know what comes afterwards. So we're out measuring little trees. Is the baby trees coming back? Oh, my God, there's no baby trees. You know, but we see these plants out there, right? And they're like, oh, no, but they're not trees, right?
0: Yeah.
1: They're just these weeds. And somebody did that, like, it kind of, like, made them beautiful. And to me, that's beautiful because we see them all the time, and we're like, we think, this used to be a forest.
0: But yeah.
1: Those things are right there right now, and it was cool. The idea is that they're the medicine. It's bringing, hey, something burned, you burned, okay, let me bring you some medicines to kind of start the healing process.
0: That's amazing.
1: I'm cool.
0: Again, if you're just joining us, there's a lot of folks here in the courtyard at Hotel Willa, a lot of familiar faces if you're a Tausenio who does this kind of work, or if you just live here, you'll see somebody you know if you come down here. But the gallery at Hotel Willa is full of these projects from 11 artists who are selected from an open call. They came, some are local, some came from other parts of the country, of the world, and had this experience and made new art out of it, and it's going to impact the way we have these conversations going forward. Dr. Margolis, Pepe said you all don't often get to have a captive audience of a lot of people. What's the thing that you wish more people knew, or something you hope they will take away from this disturbance project?
2: That all fire is not bad.
0: All fire is
2: not
0: bad.
2: And that we need to learn to live with fire again.
1: Yeah,
0: okay.
1: Yep.
0: Okay.
1: Live
0: Pepe?
1: With fire. Yeah, same thing. We don't have a choice. We don't have a choice. Fire is part of these landscapes, and the best firefighters in the world cannot stop these fires. They're part of it. So we got to embrace it, and this is part of it. Making not just fire beautiful, but part of the culture. You live in the Southwest, you got to put up with fire.
0: So,
1: if you want healthy forests.
0: So you two are going to be on the disturbance field trips tomorrow, it sounds like. At 11 o'clock, that's tomorrow, Saturday, August 29th, you can drive on out to the El Valle Burn Scar up there in Las Trompas. If you need details on that, you can visit paseoproject.org or come on down here tonight and visit with us. Disturbance artists and scientists will be providing walking tours, talks, activities for the family. Bring your picnic lunch and your water.
1: And a chair. Bring a chair.
0: Bring a chair.
1: Yeah, bring a chair. The woods is always better if you bring a chair. That way you can stay for a little
0: bit. I mean, those are words to live by, sir.
1: Yeah.
0: Pepe Ellis, thank you so much for being with us. Stick around for more conversations with artists, scientists, and other folks. And if you heard something you like from these two guys, they will be here, I assume, for the next little while. So come on down and trap a scientist and ask your questions. Thank you so much for being here.
1: Thank you.
0: You're listening to KNCE. We are live at the opening of Disturbance, and we will be right back.

0: Welcome back. You are tuned to KNCE. This is Rita coming to you live from the disturbance opening down at Hotel Willa. We're in the courtyard. The rain is holding off. It's a beautiful night. There's drinks. There's food. There's a ton of wonderful people. We'd love to see you down here. This disturbance opening is going on until 10 o'clock tonight. So even when this broadcast stops at 6, there is plenty more to see. Functionally tonight, we're celebrating the opening of an art exhibit. It features the 11 artists who participated in Disturbance. There's all kinds of activities. There's all kinds of people here, storytelling, and a screening of the Disturbance mini documentary. And it is, of course, free. So don't hesitate, Taos, to come on out and join us. But if you can't get here, we're delighted to have you listening on the radio with us. We've talked to some of the minds behind this project. We've talked to a couple of scientists who work in this space. I'm delighted now to have our first artist of the evening. Avi Farber is here with us. How are you doing, Avi?
1: I'm doing great, yeah. Thanks for having me.
0: Now,
1: here.
0: A lot of Taos folks will know Avi or recognize the name, at least. You're a potter who worked and lived in Taos for a long time, is that right?
1: Yeah, ceramic artist. I moved to Taos after college in 2013, so yeah,
0: okay.
1: It's been a while.
0: And where are you now?
1: I'm living in Santa Fe now.
0: Okay.
1: Yeah.
0: So you're a wood-firing ceramicist. And what, tell me about when you saw the open call for this Disturbance project and what made you decide to jump in.
1: Yeah, so I like to wear a lot of hats. I'm a former wildland firefighter, and I've actually been making art related to wildfires since I went to grad school about 7 years ago. So when I saw the open call, it was actually very fitting for the work I'm making, and it seemed exciting to be making that work in community with other people and in conversation with that.
0: And has it been as exciting as you hoped? Tell us a little bit about your first Disturbance field trip out into the woods with the scientists.
1: Yeah, it's been incredible. I mean, the scientists are just such characters, as you probably just heard with Pepe and them. That part has been great, but
0: they're listening and laughing.
1: Oh, yeah. Yeah, hard act to follow.
0: Yeah, you're doing great.
1: It's been amazing. You know, when I make art, I'm often in my studio and thinking about things, and just to have so many different perspectives and be immersed in the landscapes with people who come from such diverse backgrounds, both science and art related, it's been great.
0: Yeah, and as a wildland firefighter yourself, when did you do that?
1: I did that from 2015 until 2019, and then I worked as a contract photographer for the Forest Service photographing wildfires.
0: So, wow, so you have seen a lot of fires up close.
1: I have, yeah.
0: Including here in New Mexico?
1: Yeah, yep, I was on hotshot crews here in New Mexico, but I fought fire in every state in the West pretty much.
0: And wow.
1: Yeah, and I would fight fires, and I'd come back to Taos, and I'd be part of the wood fire ceramics community in the wintertime when I was off from fighting fire. And so I'd be watching fire move through the landscape in the summertime, and then watching fire move through the kilns in the wintertime.
0: Beautiful.
1: And eventually those two loves of mine came together.
0: For people who may not have ever seen a wood-fired ceramics activity of any kind, can you say a little bit about how that might be different than other kinds of ceramics firing people might be familiar with?
1: For sure, yeah. So wood firing ceramics, the primary thing is that you're firing kilns with wood for up to 7 to 9 days, sometimes 4 days. You're firing the kiln around the clock, and what happens is the wood ash melts onto the ceramics and is actually what gives them their surfaces that sometimes can look like they were pulled from a wreckage under the ocean. They're very weathered. They're

0: organic. There's a lot going on to them. They're magical surfaces, and I think when people start wood frying, they get kind of drawn into it and can't stop.
1: Yeah.
0: But, yeah.
1: So this must have been an interesting experience for you, because the call specifically was not come make art about wildfire, right? It was come be a part of this experience, expose yourself to maybe new ideas, or in your case, maybe familiar ideas, and then let the art be responsive. Is that correct?
0: Yeah, I think that it was the idea was to highlight things that we were learning in the boot camp, which was when we all got together and learned about the ecosystems and firing them together. And yeah, and to make art from that experience and try and share some of the information that we learned in that weekend.
1: As someone who came in with some expertise, is there anything you learned that was new or surprising to you?
0: Yeah, I learned so much. I mean, for me, one of the biggest things was that access to wildfires is difficult when you're no longer working in them. And so one of the projects I'm doing for Disturbance is these ceramic panels that I've put out into the forest to be burned over by wildfires. And the idea is that they're canvases for the fire to express themselves or kind of trace the spirit that we can then go back and have conversations about afterwards.
1: Because wow.
0: When wildfires move through places, they are very powerful transformations, and we don't have a really sound way or place to come back and reflect on them as a community and grieve or process them in whatever way we need to. So these panels are supposed to be a collaboration with me and the wildfire, but also offer a point for us to come back to and,
1: okay.
0: And communicate in.
1: I have a million questions about that. So how big are the panels?
0: So these panels, the ones I have for this show are 12 by 12 inches. And the next panels, because I've been connected to fire managers here and they're going to help facilitate me getting them into these areas, I'm going to scale up. So yeah.
1: Okay, that was my second question. How yeah. Are you just putting them out there and hoping for fire?
0: Yeah,
1: you're going to go where the fires are already.
0: Well, so yeah, I'm taking multiple approaches, but one of my approaches is just placing panels in, looking at maps and thinking about where fire is going to move through the landscape, and then placing panels there and waiting until it does, which
1: okay.
0: could be 20 years.
1: Sure.
0: 30 years.
1: Sure.
0: Could be a year. Yeah. And then the other approach is doing larger panels in prescribed fire. And I'm really interested in thinking about gridding them out in the landscape and seeing if I can kind of capture how fire moves differently through different landscapes like grasslands or ponderosa
1: okay.
0: forests. Or
1: now, we likely have listeners from other parts of the world who are less familiar with what prescribed fire means. So can you tell us about that?
0: Yeah, so prescribed fire is when fire managers actually bring fire into a forest or ecosystem in order to help clean out the brush and debris, and it's supposed to be a low to moderate intensity fire that helps regenerate the forest, and they're often done in the spring or in the fall when it's more humid and it's easier to control the fire.
1: Okay, and you also, though, did a soundscape.
0: Yeah, so this is actually a piece that I'm really excited about. So in our boot camp, there was a moment, I think, where I asked people, like, can we just take a moment and listen to this place? Because for me, I spend a lot of time out. I just love being in the mountains and being quiet with places. And that spurred this idea of like, oh, I wonder if I could just put a microphone here that would then live stream so that people who are not going to be able to go out to this burn scar can experience it. And the idea is that like one of the most powerful things we can do in understanding wildfires is just to simply listen. Like
1: yeah.
0: Listen to fire, listen to the landscape, listen to how this place is not dead now that a fire has burned through it, but listen to all the different animals and insects that are now re-inhabiting that place. And so I named that piece, it was Tears That Water a Mountain of Raspberries, because when I went up to find the location, there was wild raspberries all over the place.
1: Wow.
0: And it's kind of a note, like paying attention to both the grief that we might have when places we love burn, but also trying to think about the ways that are changing that benefits them and ourselves.
1: Yeah, and yeah. And that yeah, not all change is bad, right?
0: Yeah, not all change is bad. Yeah. So this yeah, and this microphone is live streaming 24 hours a day. So if you come into the gallery, you can actually listen to that place, and it's cool. You'll hear the different patterns of the grasshoppers that come at 11 a.m. You know, and then you'll hear cows mooing in the afternoons, and you'll hear the monsoon rains coming. And it's a binaural microphone, which means it's three-dimensional sound. So
1: okay.
0: If a plane is flying overhead, you'll actually hear the sound coming over your head.
1: Wow.
0: And it feels like you're in that landscape.
1: And so the piece is on display here in the gallery. Headphones?
0: Yep, with headphones.
1: Okay.
0: And there's a picture that is kind of like looking through a window of the gallery to allow you to see the landscape.
1: So, how extraordinary. Avi
0: yeah.
1: Farber is one of 11 artists whose work is on display here as a part of Paseo del Fuego and the Forest Stewards Guild's project Disturbance. Avi, thank you so much for your time. We're delighted to be a part of this, and we really hope folks come on down to Hotel Willa and take a look at this art. Avi?
0: Yeah, it's a pleasure. Thank you. Come
1: Thanks.
0: See our work. It's great.
1: All right. You're listening to KNCE. We will be back.

0: Welcome back to the Disturbance live stream, coming to you from the heart of Taos, Hotel Willa. You're listening to KNCE, and this is Rita here with you for about another 20 minutes, talking to the extraordinary artists, scientists, and community members who are bringing this interdisciplinary show to us, to all of us, and having some conversations about how this came to be. We have another two artists. Of the 11 who are in this show, we've got Rachel Briggs. How are you, Rachel?
1: Good, thank you.
0: And Corey Champagne is with us. I just got a chance to speak with Avi Farber, who was my first artist of the evening. So I still have, a ton of curiosity about how you encountered the call. What made you decide to participate? Rachel, we'll start with you first.
2: Well, the piece I made for the exhibit is called Throughline, and it's a graphic novelette, as I'm calling it, a little zine. And it kind of tells the story of I experienced a house fire in 2022. I relocated out to El Rito, northern New Mexico, from my home in Tennessee, and spent the last 3 or 4 years out here. And in that, you know, observing wildfire from a distance, observing it in the community, living next to the ranger station in El Rito, kind of dealing with my loss of a fire while observing all these other fires that are happening, including Hermit's Peak, mm-hmm. which was the big fire of that year. So that's how I kind of got to where I'm at and the work I did.
0: You have since gone back to Nashville?
2: Yes.
0: Okay, so
2: yes.
0: You're now not living in northern New Mexico, but you
2: Correct.
0: Have this extraordinary connection.
2: Yes.
0: And at a time, as you say, that where fire was really on everyone's mind.
2: Completely,
0: yeah.
2: Yes.
0: Yeah, well, that connection, a house fire bringing you here, and then this kind of, I wouldn't call it full circle, but certainly connective moment of now making work in the fire space. How is that showing up for you in your life?
2: It's been really interesting because I keep a daily sketchbook, and if you come on Sunday, I'll talk a little bit about that. But when I would go hiking or be outside, when I first moved out here, just, you know, being outside and observing, within the 3 or 4 months I was here, witnessing the first day of Hermit's Peak, and then that became kind of a conversation I was having with fire in some strange way,
0: sure.
2: because I'm having a very solitary desert life, and then I'm also observing this thing that has brought destruction and disturbance to my life. But then here I've had this experience, and fire also is a refiner and a provider and all of these things, and we've learned so much from the scientists, and the role of fire in nature and the role of fire in my life are very parallel.
0: Fire is a refiner and a provider. We're going to come back to that, but I do want to bring Corey into this conversation. Corey Champagne, you live in Boston.
3: I do.
0: Have you been to New Mexico before?
3: I came out for the first time for boot camp.
0: Okay. Well, tell us about that experience.
3: I think if I had to organize sort of my perfect weekend, it would have been boot camp. I mean, I love learning things. I'm a really curious person. My body of work is all about clothing that responds to climate change, which is how I got interested in this project. But, you know, as you know, like, as an artist, you're often doing all of that research in a pretty solitary way. Mm-hmm. So the chance to be able to hike sites, hear from 6 different scientists, hear from community leaders, be connected with an amazing group of artists. Who could turn down the opportunity to apply for that and keep your fingers crossed that somehow you became part of this extraordinary group?
0: So you were already doing work about climate adaptation,
3: Correct.
0: About human interconnectedness with that through what we wear, through what's on our bodies. What has come out of this experience for you in terms of the work you've brought to Disturbance?
3: It's actually changed a little bit the way that I'm formatting the work itself. So my work is always tying the body to what I'm doing. So there'll be a transformation from something that you can wear, and it can turn into like a little bit of shelter. There's like an architectural element to that. But movement is a really important part of my, sort of the foundational part of my practice. And so for this piece, I really wanted to incorporate movement as a way for the audience to interact with it while still keeping some of the conceptual things that were really profound during that boot camp weekend.
0: Can you give us one good example?
3: I was most impressed during the boot camp weekend with the kind of liminal space between an intense amount of information and knowledge and research and then the implementation of it. Like, this information goes through a group of people in order for it to happen, and just the challenges of being in that space. And the you know, I'm really impressed by people that take on that work and saying, you know, I'm willing to do this, and I'm willing to be the person that is out there daily doing this work for the greater good, right? And trying in some way to be a steward to this very large, very complex system, yeah. which, you know, you're participating in, but you don't really have any overall control. It's going to do its thing.
0: Yeah, which is a good lesson for all of us to keep right. learning and learning and learning again. Now, did you two know each other before this experience?
2: No.
3: No.
0: So how has it been? You have a cohort of at least maybe 10 new colleagues. What's the experience like of being a part of this as a larger, I don't know, thought experiment, really?
3: I'm not sure I'm going to be able to let these people go after
2: it feels
3: this weekend.
2: Like the boot camp was a boot camp, because we from the beginning of the morning till, you know, we were learning and visiting, and but it felt like also a summer camp or something where you're like, you know, all summer I'm so excited to see the scientists and artists yeah. that we had a very deep connection, I feel like, and it felt very copacetic and
0: yeah.
2: lovely.
0: Yeah, well, Taos will do that to you yeah. as well, as you know, of course. So you said fire is a refiner and a provider. Can you give me 30 more seconds on that?
2: Yeah, I mean, down to the basic, when I first moved out here, you know, I was staying in a house that was, like many homes in northern New Mexico, wood fire heat. So there's fire as the provider at the basic. Refiner, you know, we think of things that go through fire, like pottery or metals. You know, they're turned into new elements. Mm. And the big greater metaphor is that fire is the through line in my story, where, okay, I'm out here in New Mexico and I'm experiencing forest fires, and then I eventually start drawing the storylines, and then I get in with the cohort of artists and be able to expand more. That's my refining. That's like my changing from old self to new self.
0: Beautiful. You know? And I see your beautiful piece
2: yes.
0: on the table in front of mm-hmm. us. Our folks can come down and Grab a copy.
2: There's okay. plenty. So, yeah, 24-page little zine.
0: Amazing. And, Corey, your work is in the gallery?
3: It is, yes.
0: And what can people expect when they come down to see it?
3: They should feel free to interact with it.
0: Okay. We love to interact here.
3: I can't say enough. Like, please touch, please sit. It's a wall piece that has seating in front of it, and they're connected. You should experience both.
0: Amazing.
3: And you should feel free to touch and interact.
0: And will folks hear from both of you if they come to Pecha Kucha on Sunday night?
3: Yes, they will.
0: Okay.
2: Yes, correct.
0: Okay, a weekend full of incredible art, thinkers, science. It's so great to have you both
2: thank
0: here.
2: You.
0: Welcome to New Mexico again.
2: Thank
0: Corey,
2: you.
0: Welcome back.
2: Yes,
0: Rachel.
2: Thank you.
0: We will look forward to having you here for the rest of this weekend. You are listening to The Disturbance opening live from Hotel Willa in Taos. We are coming towards the end of the hour. I'm so sad that we'll have to wrap this up. I could keep doing this for hours, for days. There are so many extraordinary people here, but we're going to let everyone get on with their lives at about 6 o'clock. So stay with us for the last 12 minutes as we tell you what else is coming up.

0: Oh, we're back. We're back. We have Amber Vasquez with us. Hi, Amber.
1: Hello.
0: Amber, what do you do for people who don't know?
1: I am the edge. Wait.
0: You just have a pile up in your brain. What do you do for Paseo, Amber?
1: I'm the education director for the Paseo.
0: Amazing. And yes, we're also here with Juanita Lava D. Juanita, you can lean on into that mic. And you are one of our local artists. We're so lucky to have you here as a part of this project. And also one of our Tausenas.
2: Yes.
0: Yes. Yeah. And tell us a little bit about the piece that you brought to Disturbance and how it's been joining this project. And you've done work with Paseo a number of times before.
2: Yeah, I've done, And I'm also an educator. I've been teaching a long time, mostly elementary. So I like doing a lot of hands-on. But I am hands-on. And there's some really wonderful pieces here in the exhibit. A lot of technical, high-tech, you know, using media now. I'm as low tech as you can get.
0: The gallery is extraordinary. I think people know you. You're a multidisciplinary artist, but I, certainly people know that you work in textiles.
2: Predominantly, that's how I'm known.
0: Yeah. And so is that the piece that you've brought to Disturbance?
2: I have four small tapestry panels, and they're hand-woven, and some of them do have hand-woven, hand-dyed yarns that, that I've done over the years. And so there's four pieces. There's one with the surface fire, the crown fire, and the watershed. And if you look at the watershed on the side, there's the acequia. And I am very much involved with the acequias here in Taos. And then the topsoil. So those are the four pieces.
0: And you, in a way, must have been somewhat of a local ambassador for this project among other artists and scientists who don't live and work here. So you've been, I imagine, in a sort of an in-between space. You know these landscapes better than anyone.
2: Oh, yeah.
0: You know the culture. You know the history. But here you are being invited to do a new project. How has that experience been for you?
2: It's been very good. I really appreciated the boot camp with the scientists that were participating, because there was so much information. Yes, you know, I know the places, I know the peaks, the valleys, I could see the horizon line and identify the different peaks. And I have been up there in some of the burn sites, you know, with my own personal experiences being there with the ash and the matchstick, you know, all these trees, like huge, giant black matchsticks. But there were aspects of forest that I wasn't aware of. I know that we had the forest stewards that were imparting their wisdom and their knowledge. And so it was really interesting to be able to glean that information with the realization that we had a week of boot camp and a week of interacting with each other. And then after that, we were all kind of on our own.
0: Yeah.
2: With the ideas that were churned up during this week to conceive, because nobody really had an idea before that.
0: Sure. And now you're all back together, and the art is here in this gallery.
2: Yeah.
0: Yeah.
2: Exactly.
0: And it's great to have both you and Amber here as educators, because I think one of the pieces that has come up repeatedly this evening is how important it is that we're sharing this message and this work, how much people don't know, even people in this community, from this community, people who do work in land spaces. There's still so much to learn, as you were just saying. So, Amber, tell us a bit about the Paseo's education angle for this project.
1: Oh, man. So this boot camp you keep hearing about, 40 hours of incredible instruction from all over the Southwest. And we distilled that into a 40-minute hands-on play-based lesson for fifth graders. And we go into the classroom and we literally play with them. We sing, we act, we dance, and they learn all about fire ecology, which is so fun. But the amazing thing about this is there's nothing we can tell these kids that they don't already know. And they teach us so much more about fire ecology. Part of it is because they just have this open mind about what fire does for the forest.
0: Yeah.
1: You know, things that we have forgotten, sadly.
0: Yeah. We're coming to the top of the hour. I'm so sad that we're nearly through this. But Juanita, before we wrap up, what's something you would want to tell the listeners, the folks, there are people from all over the country and maybe the world listening to this broadcast. What's something you hope people who may or may not be able to come see this show take away from learning about this project and about the work that you in particular do?
2: Well, there are many different aspects of it. And there's one comment, I think it was Yashua's piece where it's, you know, his focus is on the children. And the idea that, you know, I can save the world, it's not that way. It takes everybody to do their part.
0: Yeah.
2: And so with children, they're eager to learn. They're eager to learn what they can do and what contributions they can make. And it can be, with reading, with writing, or with using their hands, with, you know, what they can do at home. There's so many different ways, but it has to be generated through discussion. And with children, the best way to get a discussion is just to get into it and do things. Use your hands, use your body, and explore, and then be able to talk about the ideas that are coming up from that.
0: I love that as a takeaway. It takes all of us. It's not just going to be one person to save the world. We can't sit around waiting for someone to save us, right? Juanita Lavadi, her work is here at Hotel Willa in the gallery. Thank you, Juanita. Congratulations on the opening.
2: Thank you.
0: Amber, we're going to bring Matt back up to join you, and we're going to talk about the rest of the weekend in the last 3 minutes that we have. So, what a marathon it's been tonight. Thank you. You're here till 10 o'clock. I'm not here. You guys are. and you're going straight through Sunday evening this weekend. So with 2 minutes to go, what do you want the folks to know? What are the takeaways and what should they come to? Everything. They should come to everything.
3: Yeah, join us this weekend. We'll be here till 10. Join us out in the field or at Twirl tomorrow from 11 to 1 at Twirl, 11 to 3 up in the Bernskar, El Valle. Join us for Pecha Kucha night. Or meet the artist tomorrow morning for coffee and pastries.
0: Oh, lovely. Where is that? Here at Hotel Villa.
3: That's here at the gallery.
0: Okay. Yeah.
1: And this is just the beginning of months of programming. So if you can't catch us this weekend, please join us anytime.
3: And the exhibition, the gallery is open Friday, Saturday, Sunday, 1 to 6 every weekend. So we hope in the next 5 months you get a chance to come by and really explore the didactics on the wall. There's the

PT Camillo for that holler. We have been delighted to be here with you this evening. Truth House Radio is always happy to be a part of something this cool, this fun, and this crowded. And now we're going to go enjoy the show, as you should do as well. 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